0: Speaker Menin vehemently disagrees with Sid Rosenberg on a whole range of topics. And here's a sentence, Lewis, that you're going to love. She strongly condemns his Islamophobic rhetoric. 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Separately, Commissioner Tisch reportedly met Rosenberg for dinner last month. 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
7: I'm Dominic Carter, Minnesota's massive fraud. Back in the headlines, Vice President J.D. Vance.
8: Just like all of you, I was shocked last December when I watched Nick Shirley's bombshell investigation of migrant fraud in Minnesota. Across the city, agents have arrested 15 people for suspected fraud that amounted to $90 million. This includes two of the largest Medicaid fraud cases in Minnesota history, as well as the largest autism fraud scheme ever charged by the U.S. federal government. This morning, the ringleader of the $250 million Feeding Our Future fraud scheme in Minnesota was sentenced in federal court to over 40 years in prison.
7: Billionaires continue to raise concerns about Mamdani's socialist vision running the city, including comments from Jeff Bezos on CNBC.
9: If we ran Amazon the way New York City runs their school system, your packages would take 6 weeks to arrive. We'd have to charge you a $100 delivery fee. And then when the package did finally arrive, it'd have the wrong item in it anyway.
7: The mayor held a Jewish Heritage Month celebration at Gracie Mansion as he continues to come under fire for anti-Semitism.
10: The rising tide of anti-Semitism has taken a toll. The walk to shul on Saturday morning is now fraught. Synagogues that were once sanctuaries now require an armed guard at the door.
7: The 3-day LIRR strike ended and President Trump celebrated Stephen Colbert leaving late night TV. The president wrote on social media, Colbert had no talent, no ratings, and no life after the comedian's star-studded finale. Colbert said he did the CBS show with joy.
11: But the thing is, if you choose to do it with joy, it doesn't hurt as much when your fingers get caught in the gears.
7: And that was the Week in Politics. I'm Dominic Carter. See you on the radio.

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1: People love him and respect him. Roger Stone.
0: Now, get in the zone. It's the Stone Zone. Here's Roger Stone.
2: You are now entering the Stone Zone. If you've been listening to the Stone Zone this week, you know that I am an unadulterated fan of Tulsi Gabbard, who stepped down last Friday as the Director of National Intelligence. Tulsi Gabbard is, to my mind, one of the most impressive individuals that the president has appointed. Of course, she was a former four-term congresswoman from Hawaii as a Democrat, an anti-war Democrat. She's a lieutenant colonel in the U.S. Army Reserve and, of course, a combat veteran of the Iraq conflict. She's a woman of uncommon principle. Back during the time that her nomination was pending, I got a call from somebody very high up in the White House who knew that I had a close relationship with her. I had been a major advocate for her support of President Trump when she was still an independent. I later, I think, played some role in convincing her to become a Republican, and I was very definitely an advocate for her appointment as the Director of National Intelligence. The president has said this publicly a number of times. I have both great respect and affection for Tulsi Gabbard. To me, it was a bit of a gut punch that she was put in this terrible position of having to step down because her husband, Abe, who I met once but seemed like a terrific guy, has a very, very serious health issue. He has a very rare bone cancer, and he's facing a very tough road to recovery. I guess if she had chosen power over her marriage, I would think less of her. I think she did the right thing here, but she has an extraordinary record. She declassified the Russian collusion hoax documents. In other words, the claim that Russia interfered in our 2016 election to try to help Donald Trump has now been completely and totally demolished. No media talking head can say that with any modicum of credibility anymore because of the courageous act of Tulsi Gabbard. It's interesting because the current CIA director, John Ratcliffe, who I think is a good man, could have declassified these very same documents back at the end of Trump's first term, but did not do so. Tulsi Gabbard went on to declassify the documents that proved that the impeachment over an alleged phone call that President Trump had with Zelensky was yet another fraud. So I don't think you've heard the last of Tulsi Gabbard. In fact, I think she has a bright future as one of the rising stars in the party. She has to take care of her family business first, and I respect her for that. The president spoke to the cabinet about Tulsi Gabbard. Let's listen to that.
1: Efforts, I want to express our tremendous gratitude to our outgoing Director of National Intelligence, Tulsi Gabbard, who's a terrific person, actually. Some findings that were pretty good. And Tulsi's worked tirelessly to restore trust and focus, the intelligence, and with the intelligence community. They all respected her. They listened to her. She gave us leads that were pretty much, people thought they were dead, and they weren't dead. They were right there, and she was able to expose a lot of things that we used at the FBI with Cash and with Todd and with JD and everybody else. It was amazing. She dramatically reformed the Office of Director of National Intelligence and cutting the staff by 40%, and she prevented countless terrorists and cartel members from entering the United States. She exposed mountains of evidence related to the Russia hoax, one of the probably the greatest hoax in the history of our country. Although, when you look at the fraud coming out, there's a lot of them. I mean, honestly, there's a lot of them, but the Russia hoax, a great hoax, a very dangerous hoax, too, and revoked security clearances of officials involved, and she declassified numerous historic documents of special public interest, including related to the JFK and RFK assassinations, which everybody wanted to see, and we're now releasing a lot of things having to do with space, you know. It's people are very interested in it. It actually became the number one topic. We're releasing a lot of information having to do with extraterrestrial things, and people are totally fascinated by it. It's amazing. I wasn't sure if they would enjoy it. It's literally trending number one. Can you believe it? So a lot of people out there are liking it. But we're releasing all of that information. And Tulsi, we're praying for you and for your husband. Her husband's not feeling great, but he's going to feel great soon. You're going to make him, you're going to get him better. And he's a wonderful guy. So just say hello and thank you for the great work you've done. We appreciate it. Thank you very much.
2: So the point, of course, is that Tulsi Gabbard does not leave office until June 30th. And I think she has some bangers coming. I think she's going to declassify documents about the origins of the COVID-19 vaccination, about the so-called Havana syndrome. That's where our diplomats were subjected to some kind of high-tech treatment by the Cuban government. But most importantly, I think she's going to shed light on the 2020 election, both the paper ballots, 300,000 of which were counted in Georgia, having never been folded in half and therefore obviously never actually mailed in as required by law. I also think she's going to expose a great deal about the integrity and the security of these electronic voting machines. So she's not going to go quietly. She's going to expose even more the epic corruption of the deep state before she goes. I've said it before, I'll say it here again in the Stone Zone. I believe she will be the first woman president of the United States. Not in 2028, I think that's unlikely, but someday. I really fervently believe that. In the meantime, I wish her the very best and her husband for a speedy recovery and a return to public service. Because I'm a political junkie, of course, I followed the Texas U.S. Senate race and the primaries very carefully. Texas delivered a major political earthquake that showed that the state is actually getting redder due to the success of President Trump and the MAGA movement. Attorney General Ken Paxton, who's a good friend of mine, defeated longtime Rhino U.S. Senator John Cornyn in the Republican runoff for the U.S. Senate, powered by President Trump's surprise endorsement and a grassroots revolt against the Washington, D.C. swamp. Cornyn entered the race with decades in the Senate and heavy institutional backing. The Republican National Senatorial Committee spent over $100 million to try to secure his reelection. Just think where that money could have been spent more positively. But Texas Republicans instead chose a fighter, Ken Paxton, over an establishment politician who very rarely had President Trump's back when it really mattered. And after neither candidate cleared 50% in the first go-round in March, Paxton closed the deal in the runoff, proving once again that President Trump's endorsement remains the single most powerful force in deciding Republican primaries. Now, I'm a 50-year veteran of American politics. I'm a veteran of 13 national presidential campaigns. I worked for the great Ronald Reagan. I worked for him in 1976 when he was an insurgent. I worked for him in 1980 when he was the favorite. I worked for his reelection in 1984. I loved the Gipper, and I loved working for him. I look at that hardy band that was with us in 76. I'm one of the few people still left alive from that. It's hard to believe. But I can say this. Even though Reagan was an extraordinarily popular president, particularly among Republicans, his endorsement never packed the kind of wallop that Donald Trump's endorsement does. Trump is now, I believe, 118 endorsements in this cycle. Meanwhile, of course, Democrats had their own problems in the 31st Congressional District of Texas. Johnny Garcia defeated Maureen Galindo after her campaign was engulfed with backlash over anti-Semitism and anti-law enforcement rhetoric. So even national Democrats are forced to condemn her comments. And in Houston, longtime anti-Trump Democrat Al Green, you remember him, he was the guy shaking his cane menacingly at the president during the State of the Union, and he had to be removed from the chambers. Not the way any congressman, Democrat or Republican, should act. He was defeated by fellow Democrat Christian Menefee after redistricting pushed the two incumbents into the same district. Now, Al Green should not be confused with Al Green, the singer, who did Love and Happiness. I love that Al Green. This Al Green is a loudmouth radical, and the Congress will be better without him. He builds a national reputation on the impeachment stunts and confrontations with President Trump, but his congressional career is now effectively over. When a radical progressive like Al Green can't even win in the Democratic primary tells you a lot about where the Democrat Party is today. The change shows that there's no appetite for extreme leftism in the Lone Star State of Texas. Texas is going to remain conservative for a long time, and the rise of MAGA with more formidable Republicans on the ballot in November will also ensure that Democrats are never able to fulfill their fantasy of turning Texas blue. We also remind you that Ken Paxton, prior to defeating John Cornyn in his last primary for Attorney General of Texas, he defeated George P. Bush, the great-grandson of President George H.W. Bush. The Republican Party has changed, is no longer the party of the country clubs, the Wall Street elite, and the billionaires. Bush Republicanism is finished as a force. Jonathan Bush is running for governor of Maine, and despite spending almost $4 million on heavy TV buys, he's running dangerously behind the MAGA candidate. Another race to keep an eye on. Meanwhile, former President Joe Biden's going to court to try to keep the public from hearing audio recordings tied to the classified documents investigation that shadowed the final years of his presidency. Now, some may remember that President Richard Nixon went to court to try to withhold his tapes made in the Oval Office, and the U.S. Supreme Court ruled against him unanimously. And of course, there was a media firestorm over his efforts to try to keep those tapes secret. Of course, you haven't had the same kind of media firestorm regarding Joe Biden. On May 26, Biden filed a lawsuit in federal court in Washington, D.C., seeking to block the Department of Justice from releasing recordings and transcripts of private conversations had with Mark Zwicker, who was his ghostwriter. That was between 2016 and 2017. Those conversations were later obtained by the federal investigators during the special counsel Robert Hur's probe into Biden's handling of classified documents. Hur's investigation concluded that Biden had willfully retained classified documents, although, unlike Donald Trump, no prosecution was brought against him because they said the evidence did not meet the criminal standard for convictions. In other words, the classic two-tier justice system, different class of justice. Biden, of course, was not a president of the United States when he withheld the classified documents. He was the vice president. He even held classified documents from his time as U.S. Senate, all in violation of the law, none of which, of course, he was charged with. Yet Donald Trump withheld or held on to classified documents during his time as a former president, which under the Presidential Records Act, he had the full authority to do. I'm Roger Stone. 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
1: He likes politics, and he's a professional at the highest level. Roger Stone. Where's Roger?
0: Following is a paid commercial announcement.
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6: Extra. The American Academy of Pediatrics says in a new policy statement that recess is important for school-age kids, but education experts say this should not be an excuse to expand playtime at the expense of learning.
7: They don't need more recess. They need more actual focused instruction, which we're finding is making a real difference across the board.
6: 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And that, she says, needs to be addressed before recess. I'm James Flippin, and this is the Worldwide News Network.
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15: Really, geographically, what difference does it make? These are principles. These should be universal for us. Then again, you do have to get elected. And President Trump is pragmatic like that. You do have to get elected. And you have to win some of these races. And, you know, Susan, what the hell's her name? Susan Collins up there in Maine. I know she disappoints us all the time, but she's got Maine. She's got Maine to worry about. Maine is lefty. Maine is different. Maine is not, it's not Montana. It's not upstate New York, for that matter. Not upstate New York. A few other quick things I would like to... Tom Steyer is now probably the next governor of California. And this is something I'm working on. You ever see Tom Steyer? He ran for president in 2020. He's a weird-looking guy. He's a billionaire. He's also friends with Joe Biden. Very close friends with Joe Biden. And I believe the takeout of Swalwell, that was a Tom Steyer-Joe Biden operation. Joe Biden is so close to Tom Steyer that Joe stayed in Tom Steyer's house on Lake Tahoe while he was president for free. For free. Joe Biden and Tom Steyer, you know, they are friends. They owe each other things. And Eric Swalwell went from being the leading candidate for governor to sex predator in about 36 hours. Sex predator out of Congress, not going to be the next governor. Be lucky if he skips jail. Is that natural? Did that happen?
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16: Roger Stone, who's a very, very, one of the smartest political minds. Roger Stone was persecuted. People forget he's actually a brilliant, brilliant political analyst.
0: Now, get in the zone. It's the Stone Zone. Here's Roger Stone.
2: Welcome back into the Stone Zone. If you're a political junkie like me, and I certainly am one, you've been following the entire question of congressional redistricting very carefully. Now, if you had asked me 6 weeks ago whether congressional redistricting would benefit the Democrats and the Republicans, I was skeptical that it would benefit the Republicans as much as I appear it's now going to. But due to a landmark U.S. Supreme Court decision, which ruled that you can no longer draw congressional districts based on race, which makes sense to me because we should have a colorblind society, I now think that congressional redistricting is going to be a net positive for Republicans heading into the midterms. I see a pickup of at least 4 seats in Florida, for example. I see a pickup of seats in Texas. I see a pickup of seats in Tennessee. Problem for the Democrats is they have already gerrymandered in the districts and the states that they control. So in states that have a Democrat governor and they control both houses and legislature, like California or Illinois, they have already done these jigsaw puzzle districts, and there are no more districts for them to fabricate. South Carolina Republicans failed, unfortunately, to pass a congressional redistricting plan that would have strengthened the Republicans' hand in the 2026 election in the Palmetto State and targeted the seat held by Democrat Jim Clyburn, the only state's lone Democrat left in Congress. The Republican-controlled state Senate effectively killed the Trump-backed proposal after lawmakers voted to adjourn until June 10th after the June 9th primary. Early voting had already begun. Several Republican senators say that President Trump, arguing that the process came too late and moved too fast. Republican State Senator Richard Cash said he could not support stopping an election already at midway. And Republican State Senator Todd Davis blasted the map-making process as outsourced to a Republican consultant with too little transparency. They may have an argument. This is a little different than what happened in Indiana, where lawmakers made pathetic excuses not to act. In South Carolina, the House has already approved the new maps, and the proposal had already helped Republicans flip Clyburn's district and expand the South Carolina Republican base. For those who are looking forward to the Republican Senate primary, where incumbent Senator Lindsey Graham is facing Pastor Mark Lynch, my only word of caution to you is this. South Carolina has what is called an open primary. That means that anyone of any party, Republican, Democrat, or no party at all, can vote in the Republican primary. If this was a closed primary, which is the custom in most states, I think Lindsey Graham's career would be over. But in an open primary, in which anybody of any vote, a party, or no party at all can vote, Lindsey Graham will get a large vote of liberal Democrats, usually in the Charleston area, that could help him survive. I do think that race will be competitive and close. Mark Lynch has run a good campaign, while Lindsey Graham is endorsed by the president, something I don't quite understand. I do think it is possible that he could be beat. South Carolina has a great tradition of the open primary. When Strom Thurmond was a Democrat senator in 1964, he switched parties to become a Republican. He insisted on resigning the seat midterm and holding a special election, which he then won after winning the Republican primary, with an influx of conservative Democrats saving him, going on to serve in the U.S. Senate longer than any man in American history. I'm Roger Stone. 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
17: Extra. Broadway fans will have to wait a little longer to see the Book of Mormon return. Repairs to the Eugene O'Neill Theater, home to the production, are taking longer than expected after a fire earlier in May. The fire started in the spotlight room and quickly spread to the roof, but there was no damage to public spaces. I'm James Flippin, and this is the Worldwide News Network.
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18: Richie Sharp, you know, the Jonathan Dillard was killed in a line of duty. Disgusting. 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He got off. Yeah. 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You shouldn't have to worry about anything. You know, the public, instead of standing there, you know, taking a video, should be maybe helping the police officer.
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19: The trial of the man accused of driving drunk into a Deer Park nail salon, killing four, continues. Despite his absence, Stephen Schwally's charged with four counts of murder, facing 25 years to life. He's not in the courtroom this week because, according to his attorney, he suffered a pretty serious heart attack last week and is in the hospital. So far, the Suffolk County police officer who arrested Schwally has testified. A blood emergency has been issued in New York now.
20: Both the New York Blood Center and New Jersey Blood Services said Tuesday they're down to less than a two-day supply of blood. Type O, the universal type used in emergency care, is now down to less than a one-day supply. This is always a big concern during the summer months when donations fall as hospitals get more car crash victims who need blood. Blood bank officials also expect the surge in tourism this summer due to the World Cup matches in our region will increase demand. You can donate if you're 17 or older or at age 16 with a parent's written consent. In New York, I'm Liz Warner.
19: NASA, almost ready to announce the names of the astronauts who will take part in the next Artemis mission.
21: NASA will reveal the names of the four Artemis 3 crew members on June 9th. Next year's mission, to fly an Orion space capsule around the Earth and test docking capabilities with commercial systems that will be needed to land on the moon. The Artemis 4 mission will put new footprints on the moon in 2028. On Tuesday, NASA gave more details on their seven-year, $20 billion plan to build a lunar base with some preliminary supply flights launching later this year. I'm Rory O'Neill.
19: And that's news for Long Island on WLIR, Long Island's most listened to radio station. I'm Noam Layden.

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7: Roger Stone, who's a very, very, one of the smartest political minds. Roger Stone was persecuted. People forget he's actually a brilliant, brilliant political analyst.
1: 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It's the Stone Zone. Here's Roger Stone.
8: And we're back in the Stone Zone with Don Brown. Don Brown is a former U.S. federal prosecutor, a Navy JAG officer, and Pentagon counsel. He's also an extraordinary author. He's written a great book, Kangaroo Court, a lot about this book, about the witch hunt that my family and I went through. He's a man for whom I have enormous respect and the greatest esteem as a geopolitical analyst and an expert on national security. Look, I have relatives who died in Budapest in 1956, were mowed down by Russian tanks, so I have no great love for Russia, and the idea that I was a Russian intelligence asset was, of course, a joke. But I think the greatest single danger to the country today, Don, is not Russia, although I don't approve of their form of government, and they too are a dictatorship. But China is far more aggressive to me as a danger to this country. Do you agree with that analysis?
9: 1,000%. I wrote a military thriller about 10 years ago called Fire the Raging Dragon before Xi became president. And it's interesting. It was about a Chinese dictator who became president and suddenly wanted to expand Chinese naval power and influence around the world. There was a time just a few years ago the Chinese did not have an aircraft carrier. They bought one from Ukraine. Now they have three. The Chinese Navy, the plan of the People's Liberation Army Navy, they call it, is the largest navy in the world. They've got over 400 ships. The United States Navy is at about 271. I've written on this several times in op-eds the last few weeks, as a matter of fact. The Trump administration realizes this emergency. They're doing everything they can to try to accelerate shipbuilding. The Trump administration relieved the original Secretary of the Navy, Mr. Frady, over concerns in part that we aren't catching up fast enough. Roger, I don't know if you know this. We were building about seven ships a week in World War II, almost a ship a day. A lot of those were Liberty ships. Now, on the average, it takes the United States about 5 years to build a ship. China has a 200-to-1 shipbuilding capacity over us. Then on top of that, during the 12 disastrous years of Obama and then Biden, especially during the Obama years, we got behind them in cybersecurity. We got behind them hyper-missile technology. And you now have a dictator who wants to flex his muscle. He wants to use Chinese naval forces to take control. They want to control the Straits of Malacca. They want to control the Taiwan Straits. These are valuable and incredible choke points for commercial shipping and oil shipping around the world. It is a real problem. And the Russians, the Soviet, you were talking about what happened in Hungary and the massacre that the Soviets had committed. Soviet Union has busted up. Russia is certainly dangerous. But when you're looking at it in terms of geopolitical ambitions, it is clear that communist China is the one major communist superpower that has geopolitical ambitions all over the world. You know, they've been in Argentina, they've been in Antarctica, they've been in Venezuela, and so kicking out Maduro had a double positive effect there. But they are a threat, and we have got to wake up. We've got to restore our shipbuilding. We've got to get our, you know, part of the problem also was when we gave away the entire house in NAFTA. You know, I was campaigning for the U.S. Senate, as you know, Roger. I would go to Parson, North Carolina. I'd go to Lenore and Hickory, and I'd ask what happened to our furniture industry. Gone with the wind. In Cabarrus County, just north of Charlotte, all around here, we had the largest textile industry. What happened to textile? But what's happened to shipbuilding? And we've got some stuff that are very, very dangerous to the survival of the Republic that most people aren't looking at. And China is the biggest threat, in my opinion. We have other threats, but they're the biggest, and I think you're on mark there.
8: Yeah, my greatest concern, of course, is the vast amount of American real estate that they bought. Prime ranch land, farmland, but it's more than that. It's harbors, it's airports, it's toll roads. This should be illegal. In Canada, you have to be a Canadian citizen in order to buy real estate of any kind. We talk about it here. We talk about barring the Chinese or those fronting for them from buying real estate in the United States, prime real estate, but then we don't really do it. Governor Ron DeSantis passed a bill that theoretically prohibited the Chinese from buying land in Florida. But when you read the small print, what it really does is it just restricts them from buying land that is contiguous to a national security site. Of course, that term is not defined under Florida state law, so I'm not even sure what that means. We have to get serious about the Chinese threat. I want to thank our friend Don Brown for joining us today. I also recommend one more time his great book, Kangaroo Court. I urge you to find it online. It is a banger, as they say. Don, thank you for joining us on the Stone Zone. And to our audience, thank you for joining us today, and God bless you.
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10: I'm Cooper Lawrence. President Trump held a cabinet meeting at the White House today, and topic number one, Iran. The president says that the priority is making sure that Iran does not possess a nuclear weapon.
11: It also would have been used had I not terminated the Obama deal, the Iran nuclear deal, as we call it. That was in my first term. Had I not terminated that, they would have had a nuclear weapon a long time ago. I would say it was a guarantee that it would have been used, and it would have blown up Israel, it would have blown up the entire Middle East, and that's never going to happen.
10: A new report says it will take U.S. military contractors at least 3 years to replenish the stockpiles of some weapons used in the Iran war. Our Michael Wallace has more.
12: The analysis by the Center for Strategic and International Studies says inventories of Tomahawk cruise missiles and Patriot and THAAD interceptors have been depleted. The Trump administration's record $1.5 trillion defense budget proposal would accelerate spending on those weapons, but the center is concerned American forces would have limited firepower in any future conflict with China. China has stated it wants to make sure its military is capable of taking Taiwan by force if necessary by 2027. Michael Wallace, Worldwide News Network.
10: Israel is ramping up for its operations in Lebanon, hitting more than 100 targets over the last 24 hours. It's been one of the busiest days for the Israeli military in the region since a ceasefire went into effect April 17th. Since that date, Hezbollah has fired more than 1,000 rockets at Israel. Members of the local community came together for a vigil in Washington State after a deadly chemical tank implosion yesterday.
13: Just to witness the good of everyone coming out together is amazing, but also having to see that many people's lives are changed forever today is overwhelming. It's a lot.
10: Two people were killed. At least eight remain missing after the massive chemical tank imploded. It contained white liquor used in papermaking. Fire Chief Scott Goldstein explains why this is difficult and emotional.
14: Understand that there are members working the site tirelessly that have lost coworkers, lost friends, and they remain dedicated to focusing on our recovery efforts.
10: The Justice Department has launched a criminal investigation into E. Jean Carroll, the former magazine columnist who accused President Trump of sexual assault. The investigation is focused on whether Carroll committed perjury during testimony in her two civil lawsuits against the president. Carroll won both cases. The DOJ is investigating if she lied under oath. One of the areas they're probing is her contention that she had not received outside funding for her legal battle. However, later she disclosed that LinkedIn billionaire Reid Hoffman heavily funded her lawsuit. It's sentencing day for the man who injected Matthew Perry. He's getting up to 3 years in prison. This is the Worldwide News Network.
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15: And I'm James Flippin. Protesters gathered again this morning outside a Newark ICE detention center following another day of physical clashes with ICE personnel. Video shows protesters blocking vehicles while ICE agents are pushing protesters, in some cases using pepper spray and their batons, outside Delaney Hall. President Trump addressed the situation in Newark during his cabinet meeting at the White House.
11: It's all paid for protesters. You know, you can see by the signs. The signs are all made by the same beautiful factory. It's a printing plant. In fact, I'm thinking about using it. They do such a nice job. These aren't protesters. These people are fake. They're all paid for.
15: New Jersey Democrats claim the detainees are being treated inhumanely. With regards to the food and the water that they're being served, Governor Mikey Sherrill has called for the privately owned detention facility to be shut down and also says she doesn't like those privately owned detention facilities. But the president pushed back against those claims of inhumane treatment.
11: We run the finest facilities anywhere in the world of their type, but we have some horrible killers. We have killers. We have guys that have murdered numerous people in there. And these are the people they're trying to protect. There's nobody that runs a facility like we do.
15: And Homeland Security Secretary Mark Wayne Mullen, who was there at the cabinet meeting, he called the protests a political stunt by New Jersey sanctuary politicians, saying there are no subprime conditions inside. He also alluded to the fact that it's rapists and killers and drug dealers that are being held at this place. President Trump addressed a New York Times report that he might attend a game at MSG during the NBA Finals, which will start 1 week from today. Knicks fans hoping to do so, see an NBA Finals game at MSG, are going to have to shell out big cash. Secondary market ticket prices exploding since the team first secured its NBA Finals appearance, its first one since 1999. In fact, games 3 and 4 at Madison Square Garden are the most expensive NBA Finals tickets on record. The cheapest upper deck ticket for game 3 going for just over $4,000 on StubHub. One ticket in the upper deck, $4,000. If you want to sit courtside, you could get two tickets for $300,000. In Westchester County, a 17-year-old girl and her 15-year-old brother died following a devastating fire at their home in Cortland Manor. This neighbor, Jean Giordano, knew the kids well.
16: I see the kids walking from the bus stop every day, the girl, the son. We've known them for years. The dog, Ace, was her best friend. It's just devastating.
15: The family dog also died in the fire. Fire officials say it happened at 2:30 this morning along Sherwood Road. The potential for rain in the forecast tonight, but mostly cloudy, gradually clearing with a low near 64. And I'm James Flippin.
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3: Hey, welcome everybody on this Wednesday night. We're going to start off with a little, instead of just saying, hey, we both want the Knicks to win, she's got to take a shot at Trump
4: around the country.
3: And she does. Hell, this is too good to pass up. God, I love my job. Anyway, Kathy Hochul, the Democratic governor of New York, she's talking trash now with President Trump, where even on something as benign as the Knicks are going to the NBA Finals for the first time since 1999, Trump's a huge Knicks fan. He's gone to many, many games before he became president. And Kathy Hochul, being the governor of New York, has to say she's a Knicks fan. So I guess instead of just saying, hey, we both want the Knicks to win, she's got to take a shot at Trump. And she does so not knowing anything about the Knicks, apparently, because she was asked by a reporter, hey, President Trump says he's a huge Knicks fan. And what do you think about that? And here was her answer. Cut number 23. Go.
5: I asked him to name the starting lineup from 1993 championship team to see how he does.
3: Oh, yeah. I remember the 1993 New York Knicks championship team. I get kind of teared up when I think about it, right? And Patrick Ewing and John Starks and, you know, just a gritty team. Anthony Mason. I go down the line as far as like, boy, those Knicks, that was one special year here in New York, that 1993 New York Knicks championship team. I wonder if Trump could name the starting five there. Let's go down memory lane, shall we? Let's hear the final seconds of the New York Knicks 1993 season. And this is what it sounded like when that team won a championship. Cut number 24, go.
6: The 96-88 victory. And it is Chicago going on to the NBA Finals.
7: Chicago? The Bulls?
6: Chicago will attempt to three-peat. Trying to become only the third team in NBA history to pull off three in a row.
3: Oh, so wait, the Knicks didn't win the championship that year? They didn't even go to the finals? They lost to the Chicago Bulls in six games? Oh yeah, that's right. That's when Charles Smith got blocked like 18 times in game five at home when that would have won the game. That's where the Knicks were up 2-0 in that series, right? Won the first two games at home and then didn't win another game after that. Lost four straight. Yeah, the 93. Can we play that again, Elias? Cut number 23, please. Go.
5: I asked him to name the starting lineup from 1993 championship team to see how he does.
3: Thank you, Kathy Hochul. That's just perfect. That's tremendous. I'm sure Jimmy Kimmel's going to be all over that tonight on his late night show because no one goes after Democrats quite like the Pope of late night. Anyway, Zora Mimdani has to weigh in on the Knicks going to the finals, and he has a prediction. And boy, what a prediction. Cut number 22, go.
8: I think it's no coincidence that in your first year as mayor, the New York Knicks are in the NBA Finals for the first time in 27 question. Years. How does it feel to have the Knicks in the finals?
9: It feels incredible.
8: Knicks in four?
9: Knicks in four. Knicks in four always. Everybody's been saying Knicks in six. Knicks. Let's just keep the optimism going.
3: Knicks in four. All right. Don't want to rain on everybody's parade, but the Knicks easily had the toughest, I'm sorry, it's opposite day, had the easiest road to the finals I've ever seen. They only played a 6 seed, then a 7 seed, then a 5 seed. They played three very average teams with no heart whatsoever. Think about the Hawks in the first round. Game 6 in Atlanta. They could extend the series to 7. The Knicks at one point in the first half were up by 52 points. They totally threw it in a game 6, no less, in the playoffs. Playoffs? True story. Then, in the second round, the Sixers lost that final game, I think by like 40 points. Let's look it up, guys. But didn't even bother to show up. I mean, they got swept out of the building. Dr. J, if he were dead, he'd be turning over in his grave. So the Sixers mailed it in during that series. And then the Cavs, again, show some pride. You're at home in a game 4 in the Eastern Conference Finals. And that game was over in the first 3 minutes. I never saw a team care less than, I guess, the Sixers or the Hawks are probably above that. But still, and they got swept out of the building. It seems like once a team's down 3-0 these days in the NBA, these players are like, screw it. We're not coming back. Why bother even trying? So the Knicks were the beneficiaries of that. Now, I'm not saying that they're not a special team. Of course they are. But they're going to play like a real team in the finals, whether that's Wemby and the Spurs, whether that's SGA and the defending champion Thunder. And it ain't going to be the Cavs, ain't going to be the Sixers, ain't going to be the Hawks. That I can tell you. So I'll say Spurs if or Thunder in five. Yeah. Five or seven. That's what I'm going to go with. All right. And we could save the tape. And if I'm wrong, go ahead, play it back all we want. I can be as self-deprecating as anyone. Meanwhile, sticking on the sports theme, I guess, the Jackson Dart controversy has now reached day five because a guy from Ole Miss, who's a fan of the president's, decided to introduce him at a rally in New York. And that apparently is one of the biggest scandals to hit cable news in some time. Here is professional race baiter Jamil Hill. You may remember her. She was an anchor on SportsCenter and somehow managed to get fired from ESPN because even the things that she was saying were absolutely insane. Like saying that, oh, everybody watching should boycott the Dallas Cowboys because Jerry Jones is a racist or something. Yeah, that's great for the brand. That's real smart. But if you are a Jamil Hill, or if you are a Joy Reid, or if you're a Tiffany Cross, or Chuck Todd, or Terry Moran, all these people got fired from their respective networks, you will have a home now on CNN. And especially Abby Phillips' train wreck of a show at 10 o'clock at night that can't even draw 600,000 viewers, which is really hard to do. So Jamil got her shot here. And now she's somehow injecting race into the Jackson Dart controversy, scare quotes, for no apparent reason, except that's exactly what she does. And it's what the only thing she does. Cut number 14, go.
1: So, yeah, his teammate, who is a Muslim, who is a black man in America, had every right to question him about what that support means, especially when you are considered to be the face of the organization and the sort of default leader of the entire team.
3: What the F does it? Anything have to do with race? That Abdul Carter is a black man, a Muslim man. Who cares? I am certain there are New York Giants who are black that support President Trump because they make a lot of money and maybe they like to keep it. Maybe they don't like being taxed out the wazoo. Maybe they like border security. Maybe they like, you know, only playing against men. And if they have daughters, they don't want to have men playing against their daughters in sports. You know, then it's a couple of reasons, right? So the automatic assumption that because Abdul Carter is black and Muslim, he should be offended by Jackson Dart introducing the president. That's Jamil Hill for you. Oh, by the way, she almost is as smart as Kathy Hochul when it comes to sports. Here she is talking about how sports and politics have always mixed, going all the way back to, yes, this administration. Cut number 13, go.
2: Are we at a place where we, and anybody can say that if you're an athlete, you shouldn't be up on a political stage speaking?
1: Well, sports and politics have always mixed. I mean, they've mixed since the days of George Washington.
3: Wait, what? What sports were being played during the Washington administration? Just out of curiosity. Let's see, baseball, not invented yet. Football, not invented yet. Basketball, not invented yet. Hockey, not invented yet. They've mixed since the days of George Washington? Are guns at dawn? Was that a sport? You watch cable news sometimes, not Fox, of course. And I swear you are stupider having done so after clips like that. Anyway, Chuck Todd, speaking of people fired from their jobs, this guy used to be the moderator of Meet the Press, where the great Tim Russert used to reside. And the guy just put that whole brand down the toilet. Chuck now just appears on podcasts from his basement kitchen, usually with Chris Saliza, another guy fired from his job at CNN. And here he's actually making the argument, Chuck Todd is, because he's the objective one who, you know, doesn't take a side and has no bias whatsoever, saying President Trump actually isn't a very active president. No, really. Cut number six, go.
4: He is not an active president.
3: No.
4: But because he's a noisy president, it comes across as active to people.
3: What?
4: Right. Mm. And this is always what the Trump White House does better than the Biden White House does in masking the health issues is that because Trump's noisy himself, social media can look like activity.
3: All right, that's good, Elias.
4: When he's really, again, I don't want the audience getting literally laying in his bed, not budging.
3: We're good, Elias. Please shut this off. I can't take it. Thank you, sir. I appreciate that. All right, you heard the argument, right? Trump isn't active, but he's noisy, so that makes it look like he's active. The guy literally just got back from China. The guy literally has taken thousands of more questions than Joe Biden ever did. And you're going to put Donald Trump on the same plane as Joe Biden and say that, oh, well, they just can mask it better. You hear what Chuck Todd said? They're masking Trump's health problems. When Biden, they couldn't mask that as much. No, maybe Biden's brain turned to mashed potatoes during that debate, June 27th. And up until that point, Chuck Todd didn't seem very concerned about Joe Biden's cognitive decline that I've been talking about since 2019 when he ran the first time, and I got a whole best-selling book to prove it. So, again, the fact that the left is trying to do this thing where, oh, boy, Trump just turned 80, and he's really going downhill. He's just not very healthy. And what spurred this conversation is the fact that Trump went to Walter Reed for a checkup. When you're 80 years old, I have a wife that's an ER doctor. She knows a thing or two about this. When you get to a certain age, it's good every couple of months, especially if this, you're the sitting president of the United States, so it's kind of important to stay healthy. For every couple of months, you get checked out. So Trump has been to Walter Reed three times in the last 14 months. Okay, so I'm doing the math there. That's about every 4 or 5 months he's getting a checkup. So that's all. And he comes out, and then he's as vigorous as ever, plays a ton of golf, and obviously is working hard for the American people. I'm not being sycophantic here. I'm just going by the numbers and the facts. And instead, this is the type of analysis you get from the Kitchen Podcast from the likes of Sleepy Chuck Todd. Meanwhile, before we go to break, I just want to go back to Jackson Dart because it's too good. There's just too many good clips I can play here. Here's Whoopi Goldberg on Dart making the argument that, you know, he's just too dumb because he's a Southern boy, I guess. Or maybe he's too dumb because he supports Trump. And you've got to be, only smart people would support Kamala Harris, right? Here she is in cut number two. And again, this is just so ridiculously dumb. Cut number two, go.
10: You know, maybe it's not just how to take care of your money they should be teaching folks coming out of school, but what consequences are and what these kinds of things mean. Yeah. So, you know. We all live and learn.
11: Yeah.
10: Don't we, though? We live and learn.
3: Okay. He's not smart enough to understand the consequences of his actions. What consequences are those exactly? What actions? The action was that, I guess, Jackson Dart was one of 77.8 million people that resoundingly reelected Donald Trump in November 2024, winning every swing state, winning the popular vote. Republicans taking back the Senate. My dogs are barking. Sorry about that. Anyway, the point is that, look, the bottom line is that if Jackson Dart had introduced Gavin Newsom at a rally or Kamala Harris as a rally, you would have the lady, scare quotes, at The View singing his praises for standing up for democracy. And that's just the way that goes. Anyway, this is Joe Concha. This is Concha at Night. We're back with so much more in just a moment.
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14: 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Short-term career and technical education programs are now eligible for federal Pell Grants. Education Secretary Linda McMahon says it's thanks to a new rule in the Workforce Pell Grant Program.
15: So this is a new program from 8 to 15 weeks. 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
14: McMahon says this will provide an excellent opportunity for students to quickly enter the workforce.
15: It's going to be a cheaper way to get certifications. 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
14: 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I'm James Flippin, and this is the Worldwide News Network.
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17: You've got to centralize your messaging. And I don't think President Trump should be the primary messenger, which he is now, on a plane and work at the on a tarmac to the airport, things like that. Because you've got to really have an idea of what the press is trying to do. And 80% of the time, they're trying to make the president look bad.
4: And they have that special messaging, Bill O'Reilly, where they manage to take the billions and billions and billions, hundreds of billions of dollars that might be missing, and turn it around and make him the bad guy, make President Trump the bad guy, instead of them being the bad guys.
17: 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And that's how far I'm going here. When ICE comes in and arrests people, they are putting them in detention. And Americans inherently don't like that. They want to know why they're in detention. Well, it's easy for criminal aliens. It's easy. Okay, the guy committed rape. The guy did this, guy did that. We got to detain him. But there are other aliens, migrants, who are taken in who are not charged with serious crimes. But you know why many of them are taken in? Because they have not shown up for their court hearings.
2: So, Bill, let me ask you, how does this get solved? Because you're hitting up great points, but how does Trump turn this around? How does he solve this?
17: Rita, it's very simple. You've got, when you take people in to detain them, foreign nationals, there've got to be categories. This person didn't show up for their hearing. This person has a DUI. This person has a murder in his own or her own country.
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0: This is the Joe Concha Show, weekday edition, sponsored by the Tunnel of Towers Foundation. Here's Joe Concha.
1: Hey, welcome back, everybody. So Samuel L. Jackson, pretty prolific guy when it comes to box office receipts. I think he has been in movies that have made more money than any other actor in history. Now, obviously, you got to adjust things for inflation. Obviously, Sam Jackson usually isn't the star once in a while, but he's more of a co-star, I guess. Peripheral player, Pulp Fiction being you know, probably the most prominent example. And obviously, he's got that voice and just very iconic when you watch some of the classics, especially his best work in the 90s. But now he's coming out for Karen Bass, and that's fine. Again, I'm not going to criticize anybody for their political opinions. We just went through the whole Jackson Dart exercise, right? And he's in Hollywood. So, yeah, they tend to vote more Democrat than Republican there. But it's this ad that he does for Bass where, let's just say, the usual enthusiasm that you get from a Samuel L. Jackson simply is not there. And this is limp. It is the only word I could use here, especially when we're talking about, again, a guy like Samuel L. Jackson. And he's sleepwalking through this thing because, of course, how could you enthusiastically ever support a Karen Bass? Here's cut number 11. Go.
2: These are the times we need someone who understands government, also understands the needs of the people.
1: Right.
2: Someone
1: like houses
2: who will go in the streets and gather the people together, not someone who will divide them. Karen Bass is that person. Karen Bass for mayor.
1: It's like being in a jazz club at 3 o'clock in the morning. What's with that music? That won't change one vote. I swear it won't. You need someone who understands government and the needs of the people. Like what? Houses to live in? So 17,000 don't burn to the ground while you're in Africa at a wedding? Those needs, Sam? Understand the needs of people that don't like walking in parks where their kids have to avoid needles? Where you have homeless encampments that should have their own zip code? Those needs, Sam? That was pretty lame. All right, just to give an example of the Sam Jackson I'm talking about here. Cut number 12, Snakes on a Plane. I hope we beeped it. Cut 12, go.
3: Enough is enough! I have had it with these motherfucking snakes on this motherfucking plane! Everybody strap in! I'm about to open some windows.
1: See? That's how we had to do that ad! But no, apparently not. No one said Emma Effer on more movies, I think, also than Sam Jackson. I think he holds that record as well. Meanwhile, Ro Khanna, speaking of California politicians, he's going to run for president. And he's just so bad at this because here he's saying that he never made the Epstein files political. Really? Cut number 17, go.
4: Neither Massey nor I ever made it political. I never even made it about Donald Trump. We made it about the survivors. We made it about the release of the files.
1: Oh, okay. Hey, Elias, sorry, I have to stop there real quick. There should have been a second cut on the other side of that where he's absolutely bringing up Trump and making it political. Do we have that? Am I just missing it? Yeah, so where's the second one? Because I don't see it on the cut sheet. And if you have it, don't worry about it. I'll just call for it and you play it.
5: That I might have missed it on the cut sheet, but I should have it.
1: Okay. Here, just try to play it real quick. We'll make sure that we got it. It's one of those shot chaser things.
6: Today is a day.
5: Yeah, call for the other one.
1: Okay, I'll call for the other one. All right, in 3, 2, 1. Well, here's Roe making it political, and we got tape and everything. Cut number whatever, go.
6: Today is a day. Today is a day because of the survivors that we can say is the beginning of the end of the Trump presidency. I really believe that.
7: There are people like President Obama who didn't get anywhere close to this, who are decent, who are moral, who believe in the rule of law and America's character.
1: Okay, yeah. I never even brought up Trump, never made it political. This is the beginning of the end of Trump because of Epstein. And again, I'll make this point till I am blue in the face. Find me the interview where Thomas Massey or Ro Khanna in any year before 2025 where they talked about standing up for the victims of Jeffrey Epstein. It doesn't exist because this is completely and totally political. Anyway, this is Joe Concha. This is Concha Tonight. Back for so much more in just a moment.
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1: It seems lawmakers in Albany are no closer to a budget deal. It's now nearly 2 months late. State lawmakers think they may be able to get an agreement in place with Governor Kathy Hochul by the end of the week. There have already been 15 budget extenders passed. Speaking of Governor Hochul, she announced a series of legislative moves that she signed off on, car insurance law reforms, and she says this will result in New Yorkers' car insurance rates being lowered.
10: No longer will insurance companies be able to set your rates based on your zip code, your job, or your educational ability. And they had been doing that for years, making it more expensive.
1: The Citizens Budget Commission says once reforms are enacted, they should bring down New York's car insurance rates by about 10% on average. Nassau County Police say a bomb threat was called into Ocean High School on Tuesday, but that was deemed not credible. The call came in just before 2 o'clock in the afternoon. The school was evacuated out of an abundance of caution. The property was searched. No bomb or anything suspicious was found. Not clear where the call originated from. It does appear to be an incidence of swatting, where fake, phony, hoax emergency calls are made like that to draw out an emergency response. And cops are investigating after two teens were injured during an assault at a Melville house party. At least it's an alleged assault. Cops responded to the home on Ponderosa Drive, and it was Saturday night after 10 o'clock when this happened. Unclear what led to the assault that landed one of the two teens in the hospital with serious injuries. Both of the teens are 16 years of age and from Manhattan. That's news for Long Island on WLIR, Long Island's most listened to radio station, and I'm James Flippin.
0: If you missed Katz and Cosby, here's what you missed.
11: No.
8: Yes, and he keeps saying no on the SAVE Act.
11: Exactly.
8: Too. Right.
11: Exactly.
8: I mean, it doesn't end anywhere.
12: Now, well, I don't understand that. You both are Democrats, and I used to be a Bill Clinton Democrat. The fact is that common sense. How can you allow people to vote that are not Americans? And not American citizens. I mean, the Constitution says you have to be an American citizen to vote.
11: Well, John, it's an interesting issue for the Democrats because it's an 80-20 issue. Even with, I think with Republicans, it's about 90% who favor photo ID. With Democrats, it's about 75%. So I don't know why Democrats continually die on these hills where there really is a distinct split in favor of whatever it might be. In this case, you know, you have to get an ID to get up in this building, for example. You have to have an ID to drive a car. You have to have an ID to vote in the House of Representatives, they just illustrated last week. So why not get a voter ID? And it's only if you re-register. If you're already registered, then all you have to do is go and show a photo ID or your passport. So most of us have passports. It shouldn't really be an issue at all. So
8: yeah.
11: Again, it's just one of these things where they're making an issue where there is none.
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2: And welcome back, everybody. So, big victory for Ken Paxton in Texas last night. That was the primary there against John Cornyn. Cornyn, four-time winner before this. In other words, he has been in the Senate for 24 years. And because he opposed Trump on some of his agenda items, well, again, Trump has Irish amnesia, where you forget everything but the grudge. And if you are going to go against him, well, you better get that LinkedIn page ready and that resume updated, because you will lose. Just ask Thomas Massey in Kentucky. Just ask Bill Cassidy in Louisiana. Ask those five Indiana state senators who didn't want to redistrict in Indiana. And now they all got primaried and they all lost. And now, obviously, John Cornyn is no more. Ken Paxton, who was endorsed by Trump, wins easily. And by easily, we're talking by 25 points. This thing was going back and forth, 1 or 2 point race. And then Trump jumps in. And then at that point, I think I was asked by Stuart Varney on Fox, does Paxton have a chance to win? I said, he's going to win going away. It's going to be a blowout. And sure enough, that wasn't the hardest prediction to make on my part. That's certainly for sure. But I think the most astounding stat was that Paxton won the election day vote with 87% of the vote of people who showed up on election day. This is post-Trump endorsement, obviously, came out for Paxton. So he had jet fuel behind him. But now go Google what this means for the Texas Senate race, where now Paxton will go against James Tallarico, because every single so-called expert political pundit is now saying this is great news for Democrats. This gives Tallarico an opportunity. Yeah, you guys sang this song with Beto O'Rourke on numerous occasions when he ran for governor, when he ran for Senate, and he lost every time. Oh, yeah, ran for president, too. The golden boy. I think he lasted 2 months. James Tallarico is profoundly worse, believe it or not. And Scott Jennings explains exactly why, just in the end, in Texas, a state that Trump won by double digits, if you think that people are suddenly going to come out for a radical, weird Democrat, it's the only way to put it, weird. You got another thing coming. Cut number seven, go.
3: And Tallarico, being popular among donors in California and New York and Massachusetts, is never going to wash off the weirdness the gender thing, of the meat thing, of the God is non-binary, of the Bible actually, you know, endorses abortion. All of these things, wherever you are on the issues, who talks like that? No Texan that you know actually speaks these things out loud, other than Paul, I guess, tonight. He's latching on. But no other Texan speaks this way.
2: No other Texan speaks this way. And it's true. I mean, the things that he has said, I mean, let's put it this way. I'll read you this one. One of my favorite quotes from Tallarico. Being Christian and being pro-choice are absolutely consistent because Christianity is a feminist religion. Yeah, that's not weird. Here's another one. The one thing I want all of us to be aware of, recognizes that modern science obviously recognizes that there are many more than two biological sexes. In fact, there are six genders. That alone, he can't win. No way. No way you get independence there. Every Republican's going to come out against this guy. With Paxton having Trump behind him, again, I'm not saying he's going to win by double digits, because obviously Senate races, people don't come out as strongly as they did during presidential, but 4 or 5 points sounds about right. Let's see. Did they teach you in Sunday school that Jesus Christ himself was a radical feminist? Another quote from Tallarico. Oh, boy. The Texas Capitol can be a hostile environment for our trans neighbors. Our office is the first in history in Texas to add pronouns to our official business cards, unquote. These things are one campaign ad after the other. Oh, here's another one. Quote, trans children are God's children made in God's own image. So God is trans. Okay. There is nothing wrong with them. Nothing at all. Except for that whole high suicide rate thing and wanting to change your gender because you hate yourself so much. There's probably something wrong with you. And that goes back to the parents, by the way. Oh, yeah. This is the best one. I have so many Hindus, Buddhists, Jews, Muslims, atheists, agnostics who are more Christ-like than some of the Christians I serve with. Unquote. All right. That's your guy. That's the guy the Democrats are excited about in Texas. He will not win. Again, we save tapes around here, and I have no problem with that particular prediction. Meanwhile, another guy that Democrats are absolutely orgasmic about is Graham Plattner up in Maine. We've talked about him before, the guy with the Nazi tattoo, the guy that, I don't know, supports communism. Yeah, that's a thing now these days. The guy that wants to on day one, impeach Supreme Court justices. All right. I mean, we could go on and on. But Graham Plattner has the backing of Liz Warren, AOC, Mamdani. All the people have been calling Trump a fascist and a Nazi for years now support literally the Nazi. And that is funny. Anyway, Van Jones, by the way, weighed in on this whole Ken Paxton thing winning in Texas. I really should get to this. And Jones on election nights really just pours on, you know, the hyperbole here. He gets all emotional. He gets sad. Thinks about what's he going to tell his kids because this person won. Well, it happened again. Cut number five. Go.
1: This is a bad night for America. You have a good man running against a bad man. And the bad man won. And just as a parent, that's tough. I mean,
2: there it is. Oh, I didn't even know he's going to go down the parent route in that clip. Oh, that's beautiful. I can predict these things in advance. This is awesome. He does this every time. He couldn't work race into it because of the white guy versus the white guy, Cornyn versus Paxton. But there you go. Meanwhile, my colleague Jesse Waters has some thoughts on the aforementioned Plattner in Maine. And this is just, I don't know. You want to talk about a guy that's giving Fox News some real material to work with. He's your guy. Cut number eight. Go.
4: Yeah, I can't really figure this out. Guy says all cops are pigs and then says black people don't tip. It's all over the place. He's a Nazi, and then he wants men and girls sports. He's an oyster farmer, but he hates lobstermen. Like, I don't get it. he's like said so much stuff. I have the oppo sheet right here, fresh from the RNC press shop. It's thick, Jessica. I don't even have time to read it. It's just disgusting. I mean, it's even bad for me. He said, he's like Trump. He has said so much. It's like, where do you even start?
5: I love Trump, though.
4: I do, but he hasn't said this stuff. This is bad. And I swear the man does not have a Nazi tattoo. I've never seen Trump naked, but that's what Democrats are going to have to start doing. Before a candidate runs, they're going to have to say strip. Because I got to know if you got a Nazi tattoo.
5: Oh, my gosh. Wow. I liked the theatric beating of the RNC.
4: I mean, this is the thickest jacket of oppo I've ever seen. It's five, and it's dense.
5: Not.
4: He called Jesus a zombie.
5: Oh.
4: What do you mean,
2: okay.
4: Oh?
2: I think we're good. Oh, man. And that's from the five, by the way, right? That's some back and forth, mostly Jesse. You hear Kaylee McEnany there as well. And then Jessica Tarloff, who is liberal, always very well prepared. I give Jessica a lot of credit on that. She doesn't walk into that show and doesn't have her facts and just in general, the counter argument, I should say, ready to go. So anyway, but that show, it is amazing to me. 4 million people plus watch. Oh, man. And that's from the five, by the way. Right. And that's some back and forth, mostly Jesse. You hear Kaylee McEnany there as well. And then Jessica Tarloff, who is liberal, always very well prepared. I give Jessica a lot of credit on that. She doesn't walk into that show and doesn't have her facts and just in general, the counter argument, I should say, ready to go. So anyway.

0: Coast, 3 o'clock Mountain Time, 4 o'clock Central, 5 o'clock here. When people are working or going home from work, if you go to an office and you're still bringing in more than 4 million people, goes up against Jake Tapper, who can't even get 600,000. And that's because it's authentic. You hear that back and forth. Like, Jesse genuinely was having a good time with that. Right. And the people around the table, it really is like a happy hour. And the funny thing about the five is that it was supposed to be a summer replacement show. I want to say it was 2011 when the show debuted, because Glenn Beck ran out of advertisers. Basically, everybody boycotted a show. So then you're not bringing in advertising revenue. Well, time to go. So he and Fox parted ways. And then they just had to find a summer replacement until they could figure out who was going to host the 5 o'clock. So they put together the show, The Five, which is on at five, Roger Ailes. And this thing, gangbusters right out of the gate. And they took five people that weren't, you know, the big stars that they are now. Like Dana Perino, obviously White House press secretary. She was doing some work with Fox and Friends and, you know, different things, but she didn't host her own show at that time. So you put Dane in there, you put Greg Gutfeld in there. Let's see, Eric Bolling was in the Jesse seat, and then Bob Beckel, who I believe passed away, he was the liberal, and then on the end was Kimberly Guilfoyle, from what I recall. So yeah, whatever, it worked. And then even though several of these people have been replaced, with the exception of Dana and Greg, it's like Alabama football. They don't, you know, you just have to reload. It's not a matter of rebuilding. And every show is easily number one, like not even close. Because again, you can't teach authenticity, and those kind of conversations are a trademark that people have just really come to love and gravitate to. Meanwhile, I have to play this because it really is disturbing, actually. Jessica Tisch, who is a tremendous New York City police commissioner, she is now saying, and she's not the type of person who tries to go through fear mongering, or any kind of hyperbole. But here she's talking about that she is now seeing a threat environment like she has never seen before in all her years with the force. And this is something that we absolutely should be paying attention to. Cut number 10, go.
1: I began my career building out the NYPD's counterterrorism capabilities. And in my 18 years in government, I have not seen a threat environment quite like this one, where multiple pressures are active at the same time and where developments abroad can have immediate consequences here at home. Just last week, a commander for Kataib Hezbollah, a designated foreign terrorist organization aligned with Iran's Islamic Revolutionary Guard Corps, was charged with helping direct 18 attacks and plots against Jewish and American targets overseas since hostilities began in Iran on February 28th. And he allegedly tried to bring that terror here to New York City. According to the complaint, he sent a map, photograph, and identifying information for a New York synagogue to someone that he believed could carry out that attack.
0: Wow. So when Jessica Tisch says she's never seen a threat environment like this, be vigilant, people, because something's going to blow at some point. I hate to ever say things like that, but it just seems like there's too much going on here with obviously what's going on in Iran, the Middle East, but more importantly, the anti-Semitism and the hate directed at Jews. It's getting to a boiling point. And obviously, the mayor, who should be full-throated about this stuff in terms of condemning it, doesn't seem to mind all that much. And here, by the way, people are having just enough of this guy already. Here we are only, what, 6 months into this administration, and already now we had a massive, massive protest outside of Gracie Mansion. Many Jews coming there saying that it's just not safe for us here anymore, demanding more from Mamdani, even Muslims showing up here as well. And whoa, boy, wasn't this refreshing. Chants of NYPD outside of Mamdani's residence. Remember, the same Mamdani who called everybody in the New York City Police Department racist and anti-queer. And no, now he's evolved. He doesn't think that anymore. Yeah, he just wanted to win an election. That's why he took that back. Anyway, cut number 9, go.
2: Let's thank our NYPD for keeping us safe. Every single community deserves to feel safe, and we will never demonize those who are working day and night to make sure we do. Thank you, NYPD.
0: Well, beats death to America and free Palestine. That's certainly for sure. And I honestly.

0: honestly think, look, if you ever want a Republican or a non-Democrat to win again, let's say somebody who runs as an independent, fine, we'll take it. Jessica Tisch should run for mayor, and I think she'd win. I think she has such credibility, and obviously crime is still a very, very big deal, and then Donnie would have no answers if his own police commissioner decided to run against him, right? Because you can't run the guy that's run on the Republican side the last two times and has lost by something like a combined 48. I'm sorry, let's see, 40 in the first one to Adams and then another 40, I guess, to Memdani. So let's not run the guy who just wants to get on TV a lot again, who has no shot of winning whatsoever, right? Run a Jessica Tisch, right? Just like Giuliani, top cop, attorney general, ran and won. That's the only way you win these elections. Let's get the charlatans out of there and get serious people in to run either on the Republican side or as an independent. That's certainly for sure. Oh boy, before we go to break, hey, why don't we go back to the Jackson Dart story? I can't get enough of it. Dan Dakich, he's over at Outkick, going off on Abdul Carter. Remember, Abdul Carter was the player, fellow first round draft pick along with Jackson Dart, who decided to go to Twitter for whatever reason and call out Dart for introducing Trump instead of, you know, being a man, just picking up a phone and saying, hey, buddy, and voicing your disagreements privately and not airing that stuff in public. But anyway, here is Dan going off on Abdul. And boy, this is pretty brutal. Cut number three. Go.
1: So you go to New York. You're the quarterback of the Giants. The president wants you to introduce him. You do it 1,000 out of 1,000 times. Mm-hmm. And you tell anybody that doesn't like it, including your teammates, to suck it. It is literally that simple. Well, one of the dumbest people in the draft was a guy a year ago named Abdul Carter. He's an idiot out of Penn State that the Giants stupidly took. He was mediocre because that's what highly talented morons do. Oh. They played mediocre. How do I know that Abdul Carter is a moron? Here's his tweet criticizing. Thought this was AI. What we doing, man? What we doing, dumbass? Is introducing the president of the United States, you moron.
0: Oh, wow. Okay. That went well for Abdul Carter. Like, this whole thing's going to be forgotten by the time the season starts. And when the Giants open against the Cowboys, who they never play well against, and they play against the Rams, who are probably the best team in the league. Yeah. Yeah. I can't see Seattle. They won't. They can't. No. Repeat. We can't have Seattle. They're too nondescript. I got to have... Well, my Bears, obviously, would be nice. Bears ran Super Bowl. Yeah, I could live with that, I think. Except I can't because they're both in the NFC. All right, Bears-Bills. Ah, perfect. Yep, Rams-Bills. That would be a good color game. Anyway, I'm going off in the usual tangent on this Wednesday night on Concha at Night. We wrap this puppy up in just a moment.
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6: Extra. A play put on at a Chicago public school on the South Side has drawn a lot of controversy. A group of African American legislators in Illinois calling on the school to be held accountable, including Democratic State Senator Lakeisha Collins, who's the chair of the Illinois Black Caucus. She's denouncing a Carver High School performance that depicted Latino students auctioning off black students as slaves.
7: CPS
3: CPS, when I heard their initial response to this, was unacceptable. CPS needs to hold them all accountable. I want to know who viewed it, and I think the public should know that.
6: She says she was horrified watching the video from a 2025 Black History Month assembly. Collins went on to say the play minimizes the trauma that her ancestors endured while pitting minority communities against each other. I'm James Flippin, and this is the Worldwide News Network.
2: If you missed Joe Concha, here is what you missed.
0: When J.B. Pritzker, governor of Illinois, compared the Trump administration to the Nazi Party, what context are we looking for there? When Tim Walz, the governor of Minnesota, Kamala Harris's handpicked vice presidential number two on her ticket, said that every day he wakes up hoping to see news that Trump is dead. How else should I interpret that exactly? When Hassan Piker says that somebody has to do it in terms of assassinating Trump because it would be for the betterment of the country. Again, there is no ambiguity, all right? This isn't clear as mud kind of moment. They want him dead. They have said this as much, or they'll say things to present him as a pedophile rapist, for example. Mark Ruffalo, the actor, calls him that all the time. Or as a Nazi, and then basically, if you're crazy enough, then you think, if I had the chance to take out baby Hitler, would I do it to save the country? Yeah, there are enough people out there that will interpret these things that way. Meanwhile, there are some people that don't think that this third assassination attempt, or even the first two, were real. They're actually staged. This is Joy Reid. And you say, Joy Reid, she's a crackpot. She's a crackpot that earned very, very good money on MSNBC while being a primetime host, election night anchor for years. So she was seen, at least internally by that ridiculous network, as somebody who was credible. And now she has, like Jim Acosta does, and Chuck Todd does, and Don Lemon does, Terry Moran, ABC, go down the line, all these people that, Katie Couric, used to be big deals in the media industry, now doing podcasts from their mansions, from their kitchens.
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0: Nobody plays a victim quite like Zoran Mamdani, and now he's saying, you know what? New York is only expensive because of the Iran war, because you weren't alive for the past 15 years under de Blasio, then Adams, in terms of the spending that has gone completely out of control. Again, this number is astounding. New York's next budget, $260 billion, New York State. Florida, $120 billion. Florida has a bigger population, and yet their budget is well more than half of New York's. So Mamdani, though, however, saying, you know, it's the Iran war, and that's out of my hands. Oh, well, prices go up. I know I said I'd bring down, make everything affordable, but and that Iran war is really, really tying my hands here, even though the Iran war kind of isn't a thing anymore. Anyway, cut number 19, go.
8: The war in Iran also is not just a moral affront or a political affront. It's also an economic affront to Americans' ability to make ends meet. And that even trickles down to New Yorkers' ability to live in this city. However, the announcement we made today of a plan called Block by Block is looking to do everything we can to actually lower costs in this city, because we know that at the heart of a cost of living crisis, the number one driver of that crisis is the housing crisis.
0: Well, there you go. Yeah. The housing crisis. So what are you going to do? Freeze rents? Because that ain't gonna work. It never has. You wouldn't trust this guy to run a bath, let alone the most complex city in the country, possibly the world. But here we go. And again, a year or two from now, he'll blame Trump. He'll blame Republicans. He'll blame whatever he can, except taking responsibility for himself. And again, this is how it works. You got to blame something that's out of your control and then pretend that you're a victim. This happened during, obviously, the Otto Penn administration, where inflation was going above 9%. And who did Democrats blame? No, not Trump. He wasn't in office. So they couldn't do that. They couldn't blame Congress or the Senate because they controlled those houses. Right. They blamed Putin. Of course. Prices are high because of Vladimir Putin. Putin and the evil former Soviet Union. Cut number 20, go.
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10: Don't deal with this Putin price hike.
11: You may have noticed this week that your gas prices have gone up. I want to talk to you a little bit about why. A lot of it has to do with Vladimir Putin.
12: Right now, of course, we have the Putin price hike.
11: Putin's price hike is hitting Americans at the pump.
10: 70%.
0: Well, there you go.
10: The increase in prices in March came from Putin's price hike in gasoline.
11: To reduce the impact of Putin's price hike.
10: I'm going to do everything I can to minimize Putin's price hike here at home.
11: So because of the actions we've taken to address the Putin price hike, we are in a better place than we were.
10: I'm doing everything within my power by taking orders to bring down the price of the president.
0: Okay. Price hike. All right. We get it. Oh, boy. And then that was the whole thing, right? Because Putin overtook one small part of Ukraine that drove prices here at home above 9%, and not something like the, I don't know, Build Back Better or whatever that thing was. The Inflation Reduction Act, yeah, which was just the Green New Deal. That's all it was. And that spending is what devalued the dollar and therefore put inflation where it was, its highest level since Raiders of the Lost Ark was a thing back in 1981. Anyway, we are out of time, unfortunately. This is Joe Concha. This is Concha Night, or was, anyway. But we're back tomorrow night at 9 p.m. Eastern Time on WABC here in New York and on stations around the country. Until then, I got two words for you. Bye-bye.
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15: I'm Cooper Lawrence. President Trump held a cabinet meeting at the White House today. Topic number one, Iran. The president held the cabinet meeting to celebrate recent Republican primary victories and to discuss ongoing peace negotiations with Iran. He told them that talks towards ending the war are continuing.
16: The Navy is gone. Their Air Force is gone. Everything's gone, and they're negotiating on fumes. But we'll see what happens. Maybe we have to go back and finish it. Maybe we don't.
15: The president said Iran's economy is crashing.
16: They have 250% inflation. Their money has no value. Their whole economic system is broken down. They thought they were going to outweigh me. You know, we'll outweigh him. He's got the midterms. I don't care about the midterms. Look what happened last night.
15: A new report says it will take the U.S. military contractors at least 3 years to replenish stockpiles of some weapons used in the Iran war. Israel is ramping up its operations in Lebanon, hitting more than 100 targets over the last 24 hours. It's been one of the busiest days for the Israeli military in the region since the ceasefire went into effect April 17th. Since that date, Hezbollah has fired more than 1,000 rockets at Israel. Members of the local community came together for a vigil in Washington state after a deadly chemical tank implosion yesterday.
17: Understand that there are members working the site tirelessly that have lost coworkers, lost friends, and they remain dedicated to focusing on our recovery efforts.
15: Two people were killed, at least eight remain missing after the massive chemical tank imploded that contained white liquor used in papermaking. Fire Chief Scott Goldstein.
18: Just to witness the good of everyone coming out together is amazing, but also having to see that many people's lives are changed forever today is overwhelming. It's a lot.
15: The Justice Department has launched a criminal investigation into E. Jean Carroll, the former magazine columnist who accused President Trump of sexual assault. The investigation is focused on whether Carroll committed perjury during testimony in her two civil lawsuits against the president. Carroll won both cases. The DOJ is investigating if she lied under oath. It's sentencing day for the man who injected Matthew Perry with a fatal dose of ketamine. Kenneth Iwamasa was Perry's personal assistant and brought the friend star the ketamine. He pled guilty and cooperated with prosecutors. They have asked he be sentenced to 3 years and 5 months in prison. Employment experts say the number of teens getting summer jobs will likely be its lowest in decades. Teens will gain 790,000 jobs between May and July, but that represents the lowest number since the category was first tracked in 1948. This is the Worldwide News Network.
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19: And I'm James Flippin. Today, New York City Mayor Zohram Mamdani, the city's first ever Muslim mayor, took part in a prayer service for Eid al-Adha. The service, known as the Festival of Sacrifice, honors the unwavering obedience of the prophet Ibrahim, or Abraham, to God. and it is a day of prayer, charity, and being with family. Mayor Mamdani wore a traditional Muslim robe with the logo of Arsenal Football Club on it, and Congresswoman Alexandria Ocasio-Cortez wore a headscarf or hijab.
20: To our neighbors, our community, and to this country, we can bring light.
19: Eid al-Adha is the second major Muslim holiday of the year after Ramadan, a holy month that ended in March. A family in Westchester County is in mourning after a 17-year-old girl and her 15-year-old brother died in a house fire in Cortland Manor. The fire broke out overnight around 2:30 in the morning. Firefighters were met by a front door of that home that was completely consumed in flames. They had to put ladders up to second floor windows and launch emergency rescues. Lake Mohegan Fire responded.
21: Pulses were brought back. And then from what we've been learning throughout the day, one teenage female has passed as a result of the injuries. Mom, one of the adult teenage boys are being stabilized and brought down to Westchester Medical Center.
19: Their mom and their older brother had to be hospitalized as well. The New York Times reported that President Trump might attend a New York Knicks NBA Finals game at MSG, with the finals getting underway 1 week from today. That'll be game one. President Trump noting he's friends with MSG chairman James Dolan.
16: Having a good year. Boy, what a team. They win all their games. They have some great players. I think I'll be going to one of the games. Yeah, I was invited by numerous people and Jim. And I think I'll be going, it's great to see it.
22: President Trump,
16: the Knicks have really, they've really suffered for years.
19: That's the truth.
16: They're doing right now.
19: Yeah, the Knicks are in the finals for the first time since 1999 and have not won a championship since 1973. Of course, future New Jersey Senator Bill Bradley was on that Knicks squad. And in the Garden State, Homeland Security's chief says the Trump administration might try to stop processing passengers on international flights into Newark Liberty Airport because of protests held at the Federal Detention Center in Newark, Delaney Hall. It's an ICE detention center. Secretary Mark Wayne Mullen telling Fox News' Sean Hannity that they're drawing up plans right now if sanctuary cities like Newark will not let ICE agents enforce immigration laws the way they see fit in detention centers. I'm James Flippin.
14: If you missed Joe Concha, here is what you missed.
0: James Comey, he's a weird dude. This is somebody who hates President Trump with a visceral fashion. And now to put up a threat like that on social media, legally, I can't speak to whether this will hold water as far as this indictment is concerned. But again, it's just so disturbing that we had somebody running a major intelligence organization who clearly could not think objectively. And then, by the way, if anybody believes that he stumbled upon just these seashells on an empty beach that spelled this out and that he didn't do it, I could say this as an opinion person. I absolutely believe that he's behind that, but that's just me.
23: And his biggest mistake was taking a picture and posting it. If he had just left it there, it probably would have just washed away eventually.
0: It's a good point. Oh, and by the way, no one else decided to take a photo of this thing?
23: Yeah.
0: You know what I mean? Like, nothing adds up on this.
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14: 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Feisty, fearless, and fair. She's an Emmy-winning journalist from the White House to war zones, telling all sides of the story. This is the Rita Cosby Show

0: protests outside that ICE facility in Newark, New Jersey. And yet it's like more Democrats are glomming on, saying they can't wait to go out there. I mean, it really is incredible. Don't they understand who is inside? And what side are they on, American citizens or illegal criminal migrants? 1-800-848-9222. 1-800-848-9222. Let's go to Kyle in South Carolina on line four. Go ahead, Kyle.
1: How stupid are you? Do you really think that the majority of the people in there are rapists and murderers, or are they just illegals that have been detained?
0: Well, Kyle, since you're the expert and you've obviously been inside that facility, tell us what you saw firsthand.
1: Well, the statistics have shown
0: Kyle, obviously, first of all, your name's not Kyle because you never have the guts to use your real name. And I wish you would, because I really appreciate hearing from all sides. But I don't like a phony baloney, and clearly you're that. And you haven't even been inside the ICE detention facility. So you're claiming to be an expert of something you know nothing about. And once you get diagnosed with Trump derangement syndrome, good luck with that, Kyle, so-called name.
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5: All across Long Island, cops are cracking down on loud music, specifically vehicles equipped with oversized speakers. The town of Babylon's investigative unit and public safety officers responded to multiple noise complaints along Adams Boulevard in Farmingville. This was on Memorial Day. Upon arrival, officers found several vehicles with modified sound systems designed to amplify music over long distances. Just the most recent in a series of similar events in Babylon and beyond, and now police are enforcing strict laws asking residents to report such violations as well. The salute to our fallen fireworks show at Lake Ronkonkoma was canceled after complaints from community members. Among the reasons for the opposition was the proximity of the fireworks display to nesting bald eagles. Additionally, residents raised concerns over whether or not the festivities were appropriate to honor soldiers killed in action. The salute to our fallen showcase was originally scheduled for Memorial Day weekend, then postponed to the 30th of May, and has now been canceled. The trial of the man accused of driving drunk into a Deer Park nail salon, killing four people, continues despite his absence. Stephen Schwally is charged with four counts of murder, facing 25 years to life in prison, but he's not in the courtroom this week because, according to his attorney, he suffered a pretty serious heart attack last week and remains hospitalized. It was on Tuesday when the Suffolk County police officer who arrested Schwally the morning of the crash testified. Sunny skies expected on Thursday, more sun in the forecast on Friday, a bit less breezy. And that's news for Long Island on WLIR, Long Island's most listened to radio station. I'm James Flippin.
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0: that even if they maybe don't always vote in Trump's favor, like you often see Collins and you see Murkowski, you know, Lisa Murkowski in Alaska, same situation. But they're still also Republicans, and those votes are important for President Trump. But I hear what you're saying about sort of weeding out, and you could tell he's clearly doing that. I mean, look what happened last night, and look what happened even the week or two before. You know, you got rid of Thomas Massie, who he felt not necessarily a rhino, but clearly an opponent to Trump in so many ways. It seems like he's weeding out a lot of these people that he doesn't believe are in line with the America First agenda and the Trump agenda. And I hear what you're saying, because if the Republicans lose the House and the Senate, or the House is going to be more difficult. It always usually is. But if they do, it's going to be a mess. It's going to be like blocking the Trump's agenda every turn. They're going to try to impeach. Al Green won't be there in the next Congress because he lost last night. But there's a lot of other mini Al Greens that are out there wagging their junior canes and shaking their canes and saying, impeach, impeach, impeach. So I hear what you're saying. And Trump is clearly on that mission between now and November to do that. What do you make, Robert, too, while I have you here, what do you make of President Trump today saying, you know, I can outweigh Iran? I'm not necessarily, they thought that they could kind of paralyze me with the midterms of politics. And I agree with them. I think they did think that. President Trump is saying, that is not what I'm looking at. I am looking at the best deal, whatever's the right deal, it'll come together. And whenever it is, and if it doesn't, I'll unleash Pete Hegseth. So what do you make of that? That he's saying, I can outweigh Iran. I'm not in a rush. I'm not on this frantic political timetable like maybe some of his advisors think he should be. What do you think?
1: Well, Rita, I think with Iran, he needs the thing. President Trump is a very nice human being. He actually really cares about people. I know people think he's tough and all that because he has to fight back, but he really cares about people. And the thing is, if he's going to take out like the power stations and do irreparable harm to their energy infrastructure, he feels that he's going to be hurting a lot of the civilians, tremendous pain he'd be inflicting on the Iranians. Unfortunately, the only way to get rid of this cancer, the Iranian regime, is to basically you have to go all out, meaning you have to take out the power stations. You have to do stuff that's very going to be unpopular, you know, very distasteful. But unfortunately, because you're dealing with fanatics, it's almost like in Japan. They, even after the second bomb, the atomic bomb in Japan, the cabinet was 50-50 split. It wasn't until the emperor made decided to surrender. Iranians are extremely, the people who are in power are fanatical. They're crazy people. Unfortunately, they just won't give in. And Trump, unfortunately, he's going to have to do something. I don't think he can keep waiting so long. It also takes an economic toll on this country. And, you know, Rita, I just want to address, you mentioned about Murkowski. There's one big difference between Murkowski and Collins. Collins, I understand, was stuck with her. That's the best you're going to get in Maine. But Alaska is a Republican. Alaska used to be hardcore Republican.
0: Yes, it did. You're right.
1: They came out with the relevancy voting, and Sarah Palin got shafted, and she said it was the relevancy voting. They're playing games. You know, Rita, I have to point out that, you know, I switched from the Republican to Democrat, not because I agree with that, but because I'm in New York City, and I saw that the only way to get the least, you know, the best palatable possibility is to vote in the Democrat primary for someone like, you know, Cuomo, so you don't have a Mandani get in office. And I am so upset that the Republicans, again, you have Curtis Lee again announcing that he's running. It's so disgusting, the Republicans in New York State, and especially in New York City, such a pathetic Republican party. And, you know,
0: Robert, hold on. In terms of the mayor's race, it is still really early. And I saw that he made that announcement. I mean, who knows? Everybody has a right to run whenever they want to. But it's still very early. So I believe that there's probably going to be a lot of names in the next mayor's race. I have no doubt about it. I mean, this is really super early to even say it. But I think it's going to be a very crowded field. That's just my feeling, because people are so disgusted with this current mayor. There's a lot of material to go after. So I think it's just the beginning, and boy, it's

0: going to be an interesting race the next go round. Can you imagine? Everybody's going to get out. I mean, who's going to say, yeah, I want the guy who wouldn't march in the Israeli day parade. I want the guy who wouldn't condemn the protesters that were trying to storm the church. I want that guy who didn't care about the protesters blocking the, synagogue. Yeah, that's the guy I want. So that's why I think whoever runs up against Mandani, it will be a wild one. We thought the last race was wild. This one is going to be, I think there'll be a lot of names up there and it's going to be interesting. I can't wait. We'll see. Thanks so much. Let's go to Robert in Philly on line 5. Go ahead, Robert. Your thoughts tonight, my friend.
1: Hi, Rita. As always, it's really good to talk to you.
0: You too.
1: That knucklehead Kyle, he saw crime drop 20% over the last year, and he's still claiming they're not having criminals in there. But it's not just him.
0: I know.
1: You were talking.
0: You know what? I mean, that kind of a person, I brought up the Trump derangement syndrome with him, because it's like Trump could cure cancer and he'd be upset that he's alienating the pharmaceutical companies, Robert. I mean, this guy, will give him nothing.
1: Kyle wouldn't care about clearing cancer. All he cares about is Democrats winning. And when people like that are angry, it makes me happy. But a couple nights ago, there was something really telling. I was listening to you, almost drove off the road, because you were talking to Stan, and he twice referred to the immigrants that are still here as a cancer, and that Trump isn't going to do anything about it. And I'm thinking, you watched the guy you voted for bring this cancer in and yelled at us for complaining about it, and now he's got the nerve to say Trump isn't doing a good enough job getting rid of them. I don't care if everybody in them detention facilities are hardened criminals or not. If they're illegal immigrants, I want to see them all go. I'm realistic and know that won't happen, but as many as possible. The only thing I take solace in the fact is that when the bad immigrants are out of the red states, they'll either be deported or they'll be living in blue states, and it'll be their problem, and they'll get to live with the consequences of their elections, just like New York. That's why I was shocked by what Stan said.
0: Yeah, by the way, Robert, I remember when he said that, and you're right. It was really stunning, because he was like, get rid of them. I think they're cancers. I think they're this. And like you said, first of all, way too little, way too late from Stan and many other Democrats. And the fact when you let in 10 million people, and I appreciate the task. I actually really thought it was very interesting in the early days of the Trump second term when he said, we're offering volunteers. You know, like if you want to leave, we'll send you back. Remember, they offered the flights, and then they said, we'll give you $1,000. And if you come back, we'll put you in the front of the line. We'll vet you and have you come back to the front of the line. I actually thought that was a good idea. I wish that more of them would have taken advantage of that. But I applaud them for trying. And just like you said, it's a whole heck of a lot different. And in fact, some of these people that are running in some of these blue states now, Robert, it really scares me. This Talarico, they call him Talafrico in Texas. He said it should be an open porch. Come one, come all. We're in trouble if some of these people get elected. Great points, Robert. Wonderful to hear from you, too. And everybody, we're going to continue your calls after the break here on The Rita Cosby Show. The number is 1-800-848-9222.
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6: Extra. A play put on at a Chicago public school on the South Side has drawn a lot of controversy. A group of African-American legislators in Illinois calling on the school to be held accountable, including Democratic State Senator Lakeisha Collins, who's the chair of the Illinois Black Caucus. She's denouncing a Carver High School performance that depicted Latino students auctioning off Black students as slaves.
7: CPS, when I heard their initial response to this, was unacceptable. CPS needs to hold them all accountable. I want to know who viewed it, and I think the public should know that.
6: She says she was horrified watching the video from a 2025 Black History Month assembly. Collins went on to say the play minimizes the trauma that her ancestors endured while pitting minority communities against each other.
8: I'm James Flippin, and this is the Worldwide News Network.
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9: Here's the truth. Nobody wants to deal with the truth. President Biden should have never been elected president of the United States. Oh, go get me Kamala Harris. She's going to take me to the White House. There's a reason, President Biden. I think going back to 88, when you tried to run, and it never worked for you. And if you had never been the president of the United States, this family in tremendous pain and tremendous agony, these two parents and her sister will never, ever be the same again. And if you hadn't been elected, Biden, this child probably would be alive wrapping up her freshman year. Now, Mom Donnie. So you had the incident in Brooklyn. The Brooklyn Narcotics Unit, buy and bust. They believe they got the right guy. It was the wrong guy in a liquor store. It gets very physical. We haven't seen part one of the tape, only part two. The man is punched numerous times in the face, but of course, you should not have resisted, sir. Please don't resist. So now there's an update. Mom Donnie hates the cops. These two officers are on desk duty. They've lost their guns, their badges. Mom Donnie swoops in and has disbanded the entire unit.
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0: And coming up on the Rita Cosby Show, we will talk about Jill Biden making a bombshell revelation, I guess to her, not to the rest of us, but she said she had never seen Joe Biden so out of it during that famous debate with Donald Trump in 2024. She thought he had a stroke, but she said she'd never seen anything like it before or after that moment, just during that debate. I want to know where she was before and afterwards, because we all saw his problems, and I don't think it was a stroke. He clearly had problems for a long, long time, and we're going to get into that after in the next hour. And also, Joe Biden suing to block his discussions with a book author where he essentially revealed that he knew he had classified information. That's according to reports. So does he have a case? Most people are saying no, no, and no. 1-800-848-9222. 1-800-848-9222. Let's go to Joaquin in Pennsylvania on line four. Go ahead, Joaquin.
12: Good evening, Rita. First of all, I really want to give thumbs up to both Roberts. First, Robert, I'm on page with everything he was saying about MAGA candidates, you know. And yep. When it comes to Kyle, I smell a rat named Dave. And you know something? I personally really don't care if there's just plain illegal immigrants in that facility. Because you know something, as far as I'm concerned, illegal immigration is going to destroy this country, and they all need to go. And this whole thing about sanctuary cities, You know, this affects everybody else in the whole country. And so these places, they have to be shut down. And I'm sorry, if I was in charge, I'd be going in there and I would have all my ducks in a row.
0: What do you mean by shut down? What do you mean by what? What do you mean by shut down?
12: The sanctuary, in other words, these sanctuary cities and states
0: need to be shut down. I agree. And Joaquin, you know, I actually think it's time to get tough on some of these sanctuary cities and states. I hear what Mark Wayne Mullen's saying about maybe withholding funds, but you cannot defy federal immigration orders. You just can't do it. I don't know who they think they are.
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13: I'm Cooper Lawrence. The death toll from yesterday's chemical tank implosion at a paper plant in Longview, Washington, has risen to 2. The unidentified workers were killed when the 900,000-gallon tank imploded and 9 others were injured. The search continues for at least 8 more people who remain unaccounted for after the incident. The tank contained a volatile chemical used to make paper. President Trump convened a cabinet meeting at the White House today, and the big topic was Iran. The president says that talks towards ending the war are continuing and that the U.S. is holding all the cards.
14: They have 250% inflation. Their money has no value. Their whole economic system is broken down. They thought they were going to outweigh me. You know, we'll outweigh him. He's got the midterms. I don't care about the midterms. Look what happened last night.
13: And speaking of the midterms, Texas Democrats say they have a good chance of beating Attorney General Ken Paxton after he defeated incumbent Senator John Cornyn. It happened in the primary runoff on Tuesday. University of Virginia political analyst Larry Sabato says Democrat James Tallarico has a chance to win in November.
15: If Ken Paxton can't be defeated statewide in a Democratic-leaning year, even in Texas, it would suggest that Democrats should no longer bother to target Texas for the foreseeable future, meaning years and years.
13: Paxton has survived accusations of corruption, a criminal indictment for securities fraud, and an impeachment trial in the Texas House. The Trump administration's trade agency will kick off the first of 3 negotiating rounds with Mexico this week to revamp the North American trade agreement. The bilateral talks will get underway Thursday in Mexico City, but there was no mention of any talks with Canada. The FAA ordered SpaceX to investigate after the Starship V3 booster failed. News Nation's Connell McShane explains.
16: Everything went smoothly at launch, and then the booster separation stage is when they ran into problems. The engine separated from the rocket. It was like it was supposed to, but instead of taking itself back to Earth for a controlled splashdown at sea, the engine then conked out, okay, and the booster came in hard. The FAA says that SpaceX can resume test flights as soon as they're able to determine that there is no risk to the public.
13: Erin Brockovich, the real-life activist portrayed on screen by Julia Roberts, is railing against data centers and artificial intelligence. She launched the Brockovich AI Data Center reporting site. It's a crowdsourcing effort to track where AI data centers are operating, being built, or merely proposed. Brockovich tells her critics,
17: people will say to me, well, you're not a doctor, you're not a lawyer, you're not a scientist, you're not this, what do you know? Well, let me tell you what, I don't have to be any of that.
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6: I'm James Flippin. Well, stop me if you've heard this one before. We still have no state budget for New York. Yep, it's been almost 2 months now since it's been late, but hey, who's counting? 15 budget extenders have been passed. Governor Hochul and her Democratic allies in Albany can't get on the same page for a spending plan, it would seem. A New York City cop has been stripped of his gun and badge after a firearm was discharged during a dispute in Rockland County. Happened at a ShopRite over the weekend. Apparently, NYPD Assistant Chief Benjamin Gurley got into a fight with someone who was harassing his daughter. Gurley's gun was removed from his waistband and a shot was fired, but it's not clear who was in possession of the gun at the time. Nobody was hurt, but Gurley, the commanding officer of the newly created Patrol Borough North Bronx, did have to turn in his police-issued firearm as well as his badge.
18: Staying in the Hudson Valley, a tragic fire broke out overnight in Cortland Manor in Westchester. A 17-year-old girl is dead, and sadly, her 15-year-old brother also died. As firefighters responded, had to use ladders to get to the home's second floor and then performed rescue breathing, but rushed to the hospital. Both those teens could not be saved. Lake Mohegan Fire responded.
19: CPR was immediately initiated. That was extremely challenging as there's fire blowing out of three floors of the house, and now two patients in cardiac arrest. Our crews immediately did a valiant effort of CPR resuscitation efforts. The patients were subsequently transported to New York Presbyterian Hospital.
18: Beach season is just getting underway at the Jersey Shore, and state environmental officials are also warning about highly venomous, jellyfish-like Portuguese man-of-war washing up on shore. The invertebrate is closely related to jellyfish. In the past several years, they've been seen landing on New Jersey beaches all the way up to Canada, mainly sticking to tropical and subtropical waters, thankfully. Connecting sports and politics, Vivek Ramaswamy may be running for governor in Ohio, but he was in a New York state of mind on Memorial Day. Ramaswamy, the former presidential candidate and tech entrepreneur, attended Game 4 of the Eastern Conference Finals alongside his wife in Cleveland, shelling out tens of thousands of dollars to sit courtside, only to see the Cavaliers get blown out, sending New York to the finals. Ramaswamy tried to enter the jubilant Knicks locker room afterwards, but was denied by security, turned away, and then New York City Mayor Zohran Mamdani, he mockingly reposted Ramaswamy's prediction the Cavs would come all the way back in the lopsided series, which they obviously did not. A chance of rain overnight gradually clearing with a low near 64. I'm James Flippin.
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20: both great mayors.
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2: 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Feisty, fearless, and fair. She's an Emmy-winning journalist from the White House to war zones, telling all sides of the story. 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
1: And tonight on the Rita Cosby Show, we're just coming in the last few minutes that Kuwait's air defenses are right now confronting drone and missile attacks coming in from Iran. Of course, Kuwait, a strong supporter of the U.S., and apparently Kuwaiti air defenses are working, thwarting this attack coming in from Iran. Iran, of course, as we have seen in the last few weeks and months, have been going after a lot of the Gulf states. UAE has had a lot of incoming, and now Kuwait, which again is a strong ally of the United States. There's a lot of U.S. military operations there in Kuwait. And there was also reports earlier today that President Trump was going to have Saudi, Kuwait, and Qatar, hoping to have them as part of the Abraham Accords, saying that might be part of their criteria. And Iran, of course, does not want any of them to be part of the Abraham Accords, which means an alliance and relationship with Israel. But new word coming in the last few minutes that Kuwait is thwarting some incoming drones and missiles coming in from Iran. And earlier today, President Trump said what the rules are with Iran, that they are non-negotiable. He said there are some things that are very clear. Of course, no nukes, no nuclear dust. That will all be removed by the U.S. or an oversight agency. And then it keeps going back to also the Strait of Hormuz, saying there is no negotiation. Iran's fingers cannot be on that vital waterway.
2: Control of the Strait of Hormuz. Would you accept a short-term deal that allows Iran and Oman to control the Strait? And would they have to open it immediately, or would you be open to that happening over a period of time?
3: No, the Strait's going to be open to everybody.
2: And who would control it?
3: International waters. Nobody's going to control it. We're going to watch over it. We'll watch over it, but nobody's going to control it. That's part of the negotiation that we have. They would like to control it. Nobody's going to control it. It's international waters, and Oman will behave just like everybody else, so we'll have to blow them up. They understand that. They'll be fine.
4: Mr. President, thank you. How much economic pressure?
1: I don't know if they'll be fine if they get blown up, but President Trump clearly is not messing around in any shape or form. By the way, Mayor Mamdani putting out a statement just now saying that while he's not attending the Israel Day parade, it should not be misinterpreted as some sort of sign that he's anti-Semitic. We'll read it the way we think we should read it, as you are the first mayor of New York City not attending the Israel Day parade. That's a doozy. Also, speaking of doozies, Joe Biden, let's go back to memory lane. And boy, was it a painful time with Joe Biden in the White House. Can you imagine if he was dealing with Iran right now with these massive things going on with Iran? Well, this is Joe Biden. Remember during the 2024 debate? And I wasn't surprised. I remember we covered it live when the debate was happening. And to me, when I saw him, it was like, that's how Joe Biden was the day before, the month before, the year before. Joe Biden was bumbling, fumbling all over the place. And I know Joe Biden. I met Joe Biden decades earlier and covered him in Washington. I always said this to you guys, that he was sharp as a tack. He was really spirited. He was really feisty. I mean, this is a guy who definitely was a great debater and really at his prime, really was a good feisty politician. Whether you agreed with him or not is a whole other matter. But he definitely was a wordsmith and definitely someone who enjoyed the verbal fight. But he was a shell of himself when he was president, and that was terrible for the United States. And we saw it for years. But now, suddenly Jill Biden is having some epiphany, and I can't wait to get your reaction to this. But it all kind of goes back to this famous debate, remember, where afterwards the Democrats went, uh-oh, maybe we need to replace Joe Biden. That the whole world sees what they probably all knew. That's my belief, because I don't believe they didn't know it. But here's the debate in 2024. Remember this moment?
5: I'm going to continue to move until we get the total ban on the total initiative relative to what we're going to do with more Border Patrol and more asylum officers.
6: President Trump?
3: I really don't know what he said at the end of that sentence. I don't think he knows what he said either. Look.
1: And I don't think anybody understood what Joe Biden said. But I wasn't surprised. It, to me, it wasn't like, oh, this is a new Joe Biden. This was just what we had been seeing. He was avoiding the press. Remember, he never did any interviews. a far cry from what we see with President Trump today at the cabinet meeting. I never saw a cabinet meeting like that with Joe Biden, where the whole cabinet was there, president seamlessly kind of in control. The only one I remember actually was one where Jill Biden appeared. Do you remember? She kind of took the place of her husband and said, honey, you sit here and I'll direct the whole thing. She knew what the game was. My belief is she knew the whole deal. My belief, she was part of the cover-up, and it was a blatant cover-up. And even the media clearly knew about it. You hear Jake Tapper's book years later talking about, there were signs and we should have reported it then. That was disgraceful, because the job of journalists is they should have been grilling him and his people then. Remember the reports of the doctors kind of being snuck in and all the other things for the good of the country. And now suddenly Jill Biden in the last few hours has dropped what people are kind of considering a bombshell. She's finally admitting that she thinks there was a problem with Joe Biden. But this is interesting. You have to hear this, because she says she thought he was having a health crisis for the debate. But she said, because during that moment of the debate, what she's talking about, that whole debate experience, where afterwards, by the way, she came out and told the country what a great job he did. So obviously that's not true, even by her own admission. But remember, it was like, listen to this. She says essentially this is a different Joe Biden that night. There was a big health scare, she thought, was going on, because it was a different Joe Biden than she saw before or afterward. She had never seen it before, ever, ever, ever, ever, wink, wink, nod, nod, just that night during the debate. Listen to what she just told CBS in an interview.
0: Were you horrified as you saw it unfold?
6: I wasn't horrified, I was frightened, because I had never, ever seen Joe like that before or since. Never.
0: Or since.
6: Yes.
0: Or You've since. You've never seen him like
6: never.
0: That?
6: Never. No.
0: What happened?
6: I don't know what happened. I mean, as I watched it, I thought, oh my God, he's having a stroke. And it scared me to death.
1: So if she really thought he was having a stroke, maybe she should have taken him to the hospital, you know, as opposed to going back. Remember, after the debate, she goes back, and it was the weirdest thing. Remember, she was talking to him like he was a 2-year-old, saying, good job, little Joe. Good job, little Joe. You were great. Let's go back a memory lane. This is what she said after the debate.
7: Joe, you did such a great job. You answered every question. You knew all the facts. Let me ask the crowd, what did Trump do? Lie! Yes.
1: Si se puede. Remember that? Remember when she was trying to pretend like she was speaking Spanish? Oh, my goodness. This was horrible. Oh, you were so good, little Joe. You answered the questions like a kindergartner. Thank you, little Joe. You're the greatest. And meanwhile, now she has the audacity to tell the world, oh, I thought he had a stroke that night. And again, never saw anything before, she says, or after. But during that debate, boy, she thought he had a stroke. And then she goes and tells the country, oh, what a great job he did. He's the best. He answered every little question little Joe did. First of all, what an insult all of this is. And Jill Biden, there is no way you can tell me she did not see the degradation in Joe Biden. I saw the degradation in Joe Biden. It was visible to me, because he wasn't the man that he used to be. He was quippy. He was sharp. He used to be energetic. He used to be spunky. Remember when he did the debate for vice president? He aced that. He did a great job. He really did. He was sharp as a tack. But yet, this Joe Biden that we saw in office was horrible, was out of it. You now hear reports that he wasn't even available for meetings. He barely ever spent time talking to his press secretary. I mean, all of these crazy claims. How could they have let the country go in the hands of this man? And Jill Biden trying to, like, have it all ways now that, oh, during the debate, I thought things were terrible, because that's the moment the whole world saw. But all these other things that we covered up, that's not true. He was sharp as a tack. He was William Shakespeare, except during that time, during the debate. Then he was like Bozo the Clown. Nobody buys it. Nobody buys it. Tú no puedes. No way. That doesn't work, baby. 1-800-848-9222. 1-800-848-9222. Let's go to Dom in Minnesota on line 5. Dom, wow. Where do you want to take it from? There's a lot of news tonight.
8: Well, Rita, I wasn't going to call, but then Mr. Kyle forced me to. You know, people are getting, you know, the university degree these days is not worth the paper it's written on. People are getting degrees in dumb and dumber. They're not taught to think. They lack the energy or will to become informed and think critically. Joe Biden, you mentioned Joe Biden, so I just wanted to talk about him a little bit, because Joe Biden probably lost all his marbles ever since Jill started feeding him sandwiches from New York City Bogota, not a bodega.
1: That's right. She confused the language, and she went to a Bogota instead.
8: And that's the problem. I guess, you know, these people from the university, there are people that are protesting and in front of people. And you ask them, you know, your reporter puts a microphone in their face and says, what are you protesting? No, I don't know. So I guess the expensive Kool-Aid they're being fed in these universities must taste real good.
1: Yeah, and you know what's so scary?
8: We do have a clan in this country, and it's called the Democratic Socialists of America. That's the clan we're following.
1: Yeah, and you know, their leaders are, some of them are like teachers in universities. And it's really scary, Dom. You know, I mean, I think about, you and I have talked for a long time, Dom, on the air here. And I think about, you know, years ago, if somebody said, okay, we have this guy who says there's six sexes, James Talafrico, as they're calling him now in Texas, right? And then you've got Graham Plattner with the Nazi tattoo, who's mocking veterans. I mean, you would have said, no, there's no way that that person would ever be a candidate for any office in America with a straight face. I mean, have they really totally lost their minds that they would put up individuals like this? Are they so desperate? And I guess the answer, I'm going to answer my own question. Yes, because they're outside the ICE facility protesting, saying, let those please nice murderers and rapists out, because we want to make sure the food is cooked at a bodega versus a Bogota.
8: You know, I think, you know, I really can't believe Bernie Sanders endorsed this guy. That's when I thought, okay, this guy, Bernie Sanders, is the grand poobah of the Democratic Socialist America. He's the Ku Klux Klan guy. So, I mean, he's got a tattoo and he still endorses him. I can't believe he did that. They must be really desperate.
1: Yeah, they must be so desperate that they're willing to settle for the bottom of the barrel and just despicable human beings. I don't know if you heard this, Dom. I thought this was such a powerful statement, so I want to repeat it again. Professor Alan Dershowitz said to us yesterday, and he gave a really just shocking, but it's a powerful line. He said, if Elizabeth Warren, you know, who is endorsing this crazy Graham Plattner, if it was in the 1930s, Elizabeth Warren, and found out that Hitler was okay and wanted to boost the minimum wage and support like the DSA platform, she would endorse Adolf Hitler. That's Dershowitz's opinion. And I hate to say it, I think Dershowitz is right. I mean, you got a guy with a, you know, concentration camp, the worst of the worst, as we were talking last night, ethnic cleansing tattoo, who's mocking veterans, telling women who've been raped, buck up. And he's actually a candidate on any party, not the loony party, the Democratic Party. But I guess it's one and the same, right, Dom?
8: Yeah, and I think it's the sad part is, Rita, what I've been observing at least the last 15 years, power and more power and absolute power is the only thing that matters to Democrats. Everything else be damned. The citizens be damned. You know, if they're going to, you know, kowtow behind illegal aliens, citizens as second-class citizens, that's sad. So universities we've got to change the university education system. My dad, you know, when I complained about my teacher hitting me on the knuckle for doing something bad, he said, I ought to hit you on the head with a baseball bat. That's how we were when we were kids. Things have changed quite a bit. That's the problem. University education is rotten these days.
1: Yeah, you are absolutely right. I mean, I grew up in the same kind of household, Dom, where it was like, don't you ever disrespect a cop. You don't ever disrespect a teacher. You don't ever disrespect your mother or your father. It was like, duck, I'm running. You know, I mean, it was like, I just never, it even dawned on me to say some of these things or do some of these things. And yet, I agree, this indoctrination process that we're in, that is so dangerous because it's a cycle right now that these kids are growing up in, and then they're listening to these teachers who are out there protesting with them, and then they're making money from what I believe are outside sources too. I mean, it's this big cycle that we got to figure out how to break it, not just for them, but for America. 1-800-848-9222. 1-800-848-9222. 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
12: Richie Sharp, you know, the Jonathan Dillo was killed in a line of duty. 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
15: People forget, but Andrew Cuomo was so hot in 2019, right? He was the guy that they started talking about him for president, not Biden. When I say they, I mean Cuomo and his people. They were doing the talking. They were talking that up. And word got back to Joe. And Joe hated that. And he said, well, he said it once before, never F with a Biden. Never F-U-C blank with a Biden. And if you do, you're in trouble. And that brings me back to my friend Bill Stevenson, still in jail, still sitting in prison, still no indictment, still no autopsy. Bill Stevenson was married to Jill Biden in 1969 to about 1973. Jill Biden, yeah, the First Lady of the United States. And Joe, I believe, is the reason why my friend Bill is in jail right now. I really do. Bill Stevenson moved on with his life, even though his heart was broken by Jill, who had an affair with Joe. That's true. We know what happened. They were fooling around behind Bill's back. But Bill is very cool. He said, look, people make mistakes. I honestly don't hold that against him. You know, am I happy about it? No. But I found my wife, Linda, and everything is great. He said, people make mistakes, moral failings. It's part of life. It's one of the reasons why I liked him so much. When he came forward to tell that story about how Bill cheated on his, was Joe cheating? Joe was single, or we think he was single. He wasn't married, but he was fooling around with a married woman. It is adultery, but is that cheating? Was Joe cheating? Probably not. Well, cheating odd or something. Yeah, it was not good. And they get caught in the affair. Bill kicks Jill out of the house. The divorce is going fine. Bill realizes as a husband he's going to lose some assets. And he's going to court and he's going to sign a deal that, well, is very good to Jill. He's going to give up a lot. But then Joe gets wind of all this and says, no, the deal is off. You deserve a piece of that Stone Balloon. Stone Balloon being a big saloon in downtown Wilmington that made a lot of money. And Joe wanted that money for himself. Joe wanted some of that money. Constant passive income. So they blow up the case. New lawyers. It drags on for another year and a half. And they're back in court, and guess what happens? Bill wound up doing better than he did the first time around.
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1: And if you think those protesters outside of the ICE detention center in New Jersey are a little off their kilter, wait till you hear some of the comments coming from L.A., from the mayor's race, and also from the governor's race. They're not just doubling down, they're tripling down. And we'll talk about that and so much more tonight. Boy, there is a lot of news. Let's go actually to line one. Let's go to Patrick in Indiana. Patrick, go ahead.
2: Yes, I want you to give me as much time as the Roberts got. Joaquin, for
1: are you having Roberts jealousy, Patrick? Are you having Roberts jealousy?
2: No, I'm wanting time to talk to you. You do usually don't let me say anything. You talk back, and then you cut me off, and I don't get to say what I wanted to say.
1: All right, so Robert, hold on, hold your horses, okay? And I like emotional people. All right, so here's what we're gonna do, just for your sake, because you are always so nice. And you talked about the two Roberts who we love. We're going to go to a break, okay? You're going to stick with me because we're going to have more time. We got a hard break coming up in about 20 seconds, and it's going to cut you off. But I want you to stay on the line, and I will give you at least Roberts time. So it'll be triple Roberts tonight with Patrick coming in there, the home run hitter, all right? So make it good, make it strong. We're going to go to a break, and we'll have Patrick after the break.
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3: Extra. Amid the smashing success of the Michael Jackson biopic, Michael, a Billy Joel biopic, is now in the works.
4: Sing us a song, you're the piano man. Sing us a song tonight.
3: Directed by John Ottman, Billy and Me will chronicle the formative years of the superstar singer-pianist through the eyes of Joel's first manager, Irwin Mazur, who discovered the singer back in 1966. Billy Joel himself is apparently not so pleased with the idea. The Hollywood Reporter quotes him as calling the project both legally and professionally misguided.
4: Moving out.
3: And to that point, Joel says the project will not be able to secure the music rights required. I'm James Flippin, and this is the Worldwide News Network.
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5: The trial of the man accused of driving drunk into a Deer Park nail salon, killing four, continues. Despite his absence, Stephen Schwally is charged with four counts of murder, facing 25 years to life. He's not in the courtroom this week because, according to his attorney, he suffered a pretty serious heart attack last week and is in the hospital. So far, the Suffolk County police officer who arrested Schwally has testified. A blood emergency has been issued in New York now.
6: Both the New York Blood Center and New Jersey Blood Services said Tuesday, they're down to less than a two-day supply of blood. Type O, the universal type used in emergency care, is now down to less than a one-day supply. This is always a big concern during the summer months when donations fall as hospitals get more car crash victims who need blood. Blood bank officials also expect the surge in tourism this summer due to the World Cup matches in our region will increase demand. You can donate if you're 17 or older or at age 16 with a parent's written consent. In New York, I'm Liz Warner.
5: NASA almost ready to announce the names of the astronauts who will take part in the next Artemis mission.
7: NASA will reveal the names of the four Artemis 3 crew members on June 9th. Next year's mission, to fly an Orion space capsule around the Earth and test docking capabilities with commercial systems that will be needed to land on the moon. The Artemis 4 mission will put new footprints on the moon in 2028. On Tuesday, NASA gave more details on their 7-year, $20 billion plan to build a lunar base, with some preliminary supply flights launching later this year. I'm Rory O'Neill.
5: And that's news for Long Island on WLIR, Long Island's most listened to radio station. I'm Noam Layden.
0: If you missed Dominic Carter, here's what you missed.
8: So this is all wrong. How do you demand the officers be fired and we haven't seen part one of the tape?
9: We've only seen the highly salacious material in the tape. We haven't seen what actually provoked this. This is why I will not call for these officers to be fired. They are due process. And by the way, Mamdani, when you get rid of all the cops, who's going to protect us? You? Are you going to do the job? No, you're busy pandering every chance you get. You know, mayors do politics, but you take it to an extreme, Mamdani. The Detective Endowment Association, they want a law where you have to stay 25 feet away from police operations. You can't drive a vehicle towards an ICE officer and then go, oh, I'm a victim. I'm sorry the woman lost her life. The man, you can't interfere while they're getting physical. And you can't interfere and then it's the end of the world because it didn't work out. I mean, it's tragic, but we can't have two sets of rules. So Mamdani is such bad news, such bad luck. He embraces Mr. Met, Mrs. Met. The team hasn't won since. The New York Mets. Mamdani goes to the team and Mr. Met, you know, the guy with the baseball head, Mrs. Met, the baseball head, they haven't won since. Thank you, Mamdani. Oh, but you're a pretty boy and, you know, you're so popular and the masses love you. Not the baseball teams. Bad news bears. Mamdani.
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1: And by the way, guys, tomorrow, New York City Mayor Mamdani is going to be doing a press conference about security around the Israel Day Parade. Let's see what he has to say about the fact he's not going. I think he's the first mayor since 1964, I was just seeing. Somehow he's not available to go to the Israel Day Parade. So let's see what he has to say is the reason if he's going to be MIA. Let's go to Tony in Clifton, line three. Go ahead, Tony.
2: 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Listen, people always have to remember about the illegals that came into our country. We're all terror watch lists. And yes, they either had children or brought them into our country. So really, what our government is trying to do is just to keep everyone safe. And that always gets minimized.
1: No, that's a great, you know what? That's a great point. I mean, they're just trying to protect us and they're getting trash for it, right, Tony?
2: So let's send them all back to D.C., which is what we were hearing about from our border czar. They have to go back to D.C. That's where they need to be kept.
1: Or, you know, maybe we send them to Martha's Vineyard because Obama has a big property there and he seems to want them all to come in the country.
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3: I'm Brandon Eisen. President Trump held a cabinet meeting at the White House to celebrate recent Republican primary victories and to discuss ongoing peace negotiations with Iran. He told them the talks toward ending the war are continuing.
4: The Navy is gone. Their Air Force is gone. Everything's gone, and they're negotiating on fumes. But we'll see what happens. Maybe we have to go back and finish it. Maybe we don't.
3: The president said Iran's economy is crashing.
4: They have 250% inflation. Their money has no value. Their whole economic system is broken down. They thought they were going to outwait me. You know, we'll outwait him. He's got the midterms. I don't care about the midterms. Look what happened last night.
3: A new report says it will take U.S. military contractors at least 3 years to replenish the stockpiles of some weapons used in the Iran war. Our Michael Wallace has more. And Mike Wallace reports that the analysis by the Center for Strategic and International Studies says that inventories of Tomahawk cruise missiles and Patriot and THAAD interceptors have been depleted. The Trump administration's record $1.5 trillion defense budget proposal would accelerate spending on those weapons, but the center is concerned American forces would have limited firepower in any future conflict with China. China has stated it wants to make sure its military is capable of taking Taiwan by force if necessary by 2027. Israel is ramping up its operations in Lebanon, hitting more than 100 targets over the last 24 hours. It's been one of the busiest days for the Israeli military in the region since a ceasefire went into effect April 17th. Since that date, Hezbollah has fired more than 1,000 rockets at Israel. Members of the local community came together for a vigil in Washington State after a deadly chemical attack implosion there.
5: Understand that there are members working the site tirelessly that have lost co-workers. Lost friends, and they remain dedicated to focusing on our recovery efforts.
3: Two people were killed in the tank implosion. At least eight remain missing after the massive chemical tank imploded. It contained white liquor used in that paper-making process. Fire Chief Scott Goldstein explains this is a difficult and emotional task.
6: Just to witness the good of everyone coming out together is amazing, but also having to see that many people's lives are changed forever today is overwhelming. It's a lot.
3: The Justice Department has launched a criminal investigation into E. Jean Carroll, the former magazine columnist who accused President Trump of sexual assault. The investigation is focused on whether Carroll committed perjury during testimony in her two civil lawsuits against the president. Carroll won both cases. The DOJ is investigating if she lied under oath. This is the Worldwide News Network.
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7: It is interesting. When you're in politics and you have a big job like that, everybody knows when you get fired. They know when you get hired, and then they know when you get fired. For most people, you know, if you get fired, it's more of a whisper. You know what I mean? Ooh, did you hear? What? Oh, you let go, laid off. You know, ooh, really? What happened? Oh, You know, it's not on the front page of a paper. It's not trending on Twitter. These are high stakes gigs, high stakes that every time somebody gets fired, what happens? What do you think happens when they get fired? When they're told they have to leave, what do you think happens? Man or woman, the same thing happens. They cry. They cry. When they're informed, they start to cry. They blubber. Now, it's a human reaction, but at that level, you think, wait, really? And I'm like, I just notice this every time a high-level person gets let go. And I'm like, what's up with these guys? Well, for a lot of them, they've never failed before. If you're so successful that you get yourself to the White House, there's a good chance that you've been on the fast track your entire life. And then when you're suddenly confronted with failure, and not just failure, not just, oh, I'll do better next time. No, you're getting fired from the coolest job you'll ever have, and everybody knows about it, and everybody's going to write about it, and you're done, and everybody sees your failure.
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1: Zoran Mondani. Also, so many of the comments coming out this week. We also have now a primary race in the New York governor's race. And you got a lot of crazy comments coming from Democrats. Later on, we're going to talk about Benny Thompson. And he asked, this is the guy who was on the January 6th committee, remember, who just happened to destroy the evidence after the January 6th hearings. Surprise, surprise, surprise. But Benny Thompson asked Kristi Noem, the Secretary of Homeland Security, talked about the unfortunate accident of the National Guard troops being opened fire upon by that Afghan refugee. The unfortunate accident? It's not an accident. The guy was preparing for it for a while. He drove for days across country, drove thousands of miles, planned it, staked it out, opened fire. It's intentional. So why are Democrats trying to minimize it like it just happens to be some flash in the pan accident? It's not an accident. It is a horrible, disgusting crime that needs to be punished. And yet Benny Thompson used the phrase unfortunate accident. Well, here is Zoran Mondani. Here is what he had to say. He put out this video this week. This is another crazy thing. Puts out a video on how to avoid getting arrested by ICE. Puts it on his social media. Here he is.
9: Last weekend, ICE attempted to raid Canal Street and detain our immigrant neighbors. As mayor, I'll protect the rights of every single New Yorker. And that includes the more than 3 million immigrants who call the city their home. But we can all stand up to ICE if you know your rights. If you encounter ICE, these are the things that every New Yorker should know. First, ICE cannot enter into private spaces like your home, school, or a private area of your workplace without a judicial warrant signed by a judge. That looks like this.
10: If ICE does not have a judicial warrant signed by a judge, you have the right to say, I do not consent to entry, and the right to keep your door closed.
9: Sometimes ICE will show you paperwork that looks like this and tell you that they have the right to arrest you. That is false.
10: ICE is legally allowed to lie to you, but you have the right to remain silent.
9: If you're being detained, you may always ask, am I free to go? Repeatedly until they answer you.
10: You are legally allowed to film ICE as long as you do not interfere with an arrest.
9: It is important to remain calm during any interaction with ICE or law enforcement. Do not impede their investigation, resist arrest, or run. One last thing. New Yorkers have a constitutional right to protest. And when I'm mayor, we will protect that right. New York will always welcome immigrants. And I will fight each and every day to protect, support, and celebrate our immigrant brothers and sisters.
1: How is that not obstruction or aiding and abetting? Here's some tips to avoid ICE. Here's some things you don't have to do. If it doesn't look like a real warrant, you don't have to let them in.
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0: So, if you're looking for Knicks gear, it's hard to find in some quarters as the New York Knicks in the NBA are going to the finals, and it's going to be very interesting. And guess who was asked today about the New York Knicks? The President of the United States, President Trump. And this is the latest salvo between him and the governor of New York State. But President Trump, we'll get to her in a second, declaring that he's not only a New York Knicks fan, but that in all likelihood, he's going to actually go to one of these games coming up to see the New York Knicks in the championship.
1: No, I was invited to I was going to go on Wednesday, but they closed it out very quickly. They ran. And Jim Dolan's a great guy. He's, as you know, owns and in charge of Madison Square Garden. He's having a good year. Boy, what a team. They win all their games. They really, they have some great players. I think I'll be going to one of the games. Yeah, I was invited by numerous people and Jim. And I think I'll be going. It's great. Great to see it.
2: You know, the Knicks, Trump,
1: the Knicks have really, they've really suffered for years. And, they're doing right now.
0: So President Trump has a history of going to big sporting events. You may recall he was at the college football championship. And so he says he's friends with Jim Dolan, the owner of the New York Knicks, and the president declaring that he was already scheduled to come to one game, but something happened there. He says that with the finals, right, with the finals, we don't know if it's going to be OKC against the Knicks or if it's going to be San Antonio. But the president, obviously from New York, says that he is going to come to a Knicks championship basketball game. So, Mom Donnie, how's that actually going to work with your canceled watch parties? I'm joking. Obviously, the president would not be at a watch party. The Secret Service would not permit that. But already the Knicks are becoming political. The governor of New York State, Kathy Hochul, when asked about what the president had to say, she said, tell him to name the starting five of a 1970s team, right? Like she could name the starting five of a 1970s team. So we see your calls coming in, folks. We're about to begin with them momentarily. I am so glad with what they are doing in Fulton County, Georgia, telling these young people you are not going to run amok, running around, doing whatever you want to do. There's going to be some control, going to be some discipline. This is one of the top law enforcement officials in Fulton County, Georgia, also warning parents they will be held responsible for their children.
3: Watch your children so we don't have to.
4: I want to talk to our young people and their families. Just understand this. If these events are taking place during school times, you got a couple of issues to deal with. It's not just dealing with the law enforcement, it's also dealing with school, because it's a, there are violations in the school district that you may be subjected to if you decide to do this during school hours. You should be in school. This is not the time for you to ruin your future by doing something that just doesn't make any sense at all. And we don't want you to regret that. And I know it seems like it may not be a big deal, but it's a very big deal. At the end of the day, for the parents, you need to watch your kids. You need to understand what they're doing. You need to know what they're doing every second of the day. Do not let your child lose a potential future by doing something that doesn't make any sense at all. Don't let them run the streets when they should be at home. Because of the curfew, you need to be paying attention to that. Be smart, know where your child is. Not just this weekend, but every weekend, every day.
0: It's about time someone puts these parents and these kids in check. We didn't make them. We're not responsible for them. You made them. Show some accountability. I'm still thinking about, folks, the big rally last night outside the mayor's residence in New York City. Folks have had it with the anti-Semitism in New York. A big crowd gathered. Here's a bit of what was said.
5: As a 16-year-old, never in my life did I think I would spend so much time thinking about the future of Western civilization.
6: Yeah.
5: Most kids my age are focused on school or sports. But my generation is growing up in a time where the very values that America was built on are being questioned every single day. As Thomas Jefferson once famously wrote, "No man shall otherwise suffer on the account of his religious opinion." So Zohran Mamdani, let me ask you this. Am I, as a proud American Jewish Zionist, not entitled to the safety of this city as granted to me by the founding fathers of the United States?
0: Organizers declaring more protests are coming. It is time for a break. When we come back, more of your telephone calls, 800-848-9222.
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6: Extra.
7: The American Academy of Pediatrics says in a new policy statement that recess is important for school-age kids, but education experts say this should not be an excuse to expand playtime at the expense of learning.
8: They don't need more recess. They need more actual focused instruction, which we're finding is making a real difference across the board.
7: That's Sherry Sylvester with the Texas Public Policy Foundation, who says that more than half of all public school kids can't read at grade level. And that, she says, needs to be addressed before recess. I'm James Flippin, and this is the Worldwide News Network.
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9: This is Greg Kelly. 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And don't stop there. 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A simple, "Are you okay?" can mean more than you think. It can open the door to connection, understanding, and support. 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
2: 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If you missed Dominic Carter, here's what you missed.
0: Let's start with your telephone calls. Line one, Patrick in New Jersey. What's on your mind?
10: Good morning. Good morning, Dominic. I'm a blind person, and I'm afraid to go into the city because my friends tell me, stay out of there. You got the homeless. They defecate all over the place.
0: Yes, they do.
10: They're playing with themselves.
0: Yes, they do.
10: You got to have eyes in the back of your head, in front of your head, the side of your head. You got to, you know, look all over. And it's a disgrace. I don't blame the cops, but they're up at the turnstile, but they're not down where the trains are. Why? I don't understand that.
0: Well, I see them down where the trains are, but that's at the stops that I go to. Patrick, I'm just curious. Do you have a seeing eye dog?
10: I used to have a seeing eye dog, but unfortunately, she was 12 and a half years old, and I had to put her down. She had cancer.
0: Oh, I'm sorry to hear that.
10: I'm
0: not minimizing the issues that you're raising because it's tough to be in New York City these days. But I've always been completely mesmerized by dogs that help the blind. Do you really trust them? Because you're putting your life into their... I've seen blind people ride the subway with their dogs. Are they really that good?
10: Oh, yes. They do protect you. I'll tell you that. It happened a couple of times with me. Somebody tried to mug me, and
6: wow.
10: Let me tell you, the dog got into a ferocious bark, and they went right back the other way and left me alone.
0: So even though you're blind, Patrick, somebody tried to rob you?
10: Yeah, they don't care.
0: You know, I wish anybody. I could be around. That's tantamount to robbing an elderly person. I don't get it, Patrick, yeah. But don't feel bad about not going into New York City. Any urban area around America these days, but especially New York City with Democrats and the socialists of Mamdani. It's tough. Thank you, Patrick, for the great call. Let's go to John, line 2 in St. Louis. John, what's on your mind?
11: Dominic, you are awesome.
0: Thank you.
11: Totally enjoy your show. I'm sitting here and I'm watching Trump outsmarting these people. And I'm asking myself, how in the world do they not understand what's happening? There you go, brother.
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0: Now, from New York City to the world, it's Dominic Carter.
1: And to the phones we go, line four, Benny in Bayside. Benny, good morning. What's on your mind?
2: Good morning, buddy. Every single Democrat advertisement for whatever they're running for, whatever this seat or whatever that seat, it was always the same exact advertisement. I'm going to make everything affordable. I'm going to make your neighborhood better. They never tell you how. That would be the first half of the commercial. The second half of the commercial would always be, and I'm going to fight Trump, and I'm going to stand up whatever Trump does. And Trump doesn't even know your name, you see, you dumb little seat. It was just amazing how every single back in the day, like advertisers were like, hey, my opponent is doing this, and I'm going to do this, ABC, and I'm going to do XYZ. But you don't hear that today at all, because Democrats are like, you know, my opponent wants to save you money. I want to spend most of your money. And that's basically what it boils down to. What are your thoughts, friend?
1: Well, it's simple, Benny. It sounds simplistic, but the reason why they're citing President Trump is because they know the numbers in the district. And this is why I take phone calls from both sides, so that you hear how deranged, how passionate the other side is. So, for example, here's what I'm trying to say, Benny. If the district is 55-60% Democrat, right, then going after President Trump is a winning message. It's a winning strategy. We don't want to hear that, but it's a winning strategy. You just said something. I couldn't catch what you said, Benny.
2: That demographic, meaning 55-54% or whatever, doesn't exist in New York, meaning me as a
1: right.
2: Republican.
1: So you're proving my point. In New York, that's exactly why you hear the man that will go down as America's greatest president ever described as
2: the boogeyman.
1: But that's why they know that the people that are voting, for lack of a better term, they hate President Trump. So that's why they're doing it.
2: They're so scared.
1: And the name of the game is to win. Benny, thank you for the great call. Let's go to Charlie. Charlie up in Rockland County in Nyack. Good morning, Charlie. What's on your mind?
3: Just 3 points about the Knicks and Kathy Hochul. First of all, she said, name the starting lineup for the 1993 NBA championship Knicks. They lost to the Bulls in the conference finals. So she got that wrong, that talking point wrong. Number two, no matter where all my friends are in the world, and if they have, and they're scattered, if they have tickets to another season, tickets to another team, everybody gets excited for the Knicks. And number
1: this
3: three
1: is true, Charlie, go ahead.
3: Yeah, number three, it'll always be the Tappan Zee Bridge, and I'll leave it at that.
1: I hear you. A lot of people still say that they don't want to call it the Mario Cuomo Bridge connecting Westchester and Rockland County. They want to go back to the name of the Tappan Zee Bridge. I hear you, but officially it is the Mario Cuomo Bridge. We see all your telephone calls. The number to reach me, Dominic Carter, is 800-848-9222. We are coming right back.
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7: Broadway fans will have to wait a little longer to see the Book of Mormon return. Repairs to the Eugene O'Neill Theater, home to the production, are taking longer than expected after a fire earlier in May. The fire started in the spotlight room and quickly spread to the roof, but there was no damage to public spaces.
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9: The trial of the man accused of driving drunk into a Deer Park nail salon, killing four, continues. Despite his absence, Stephen Schwally is charged with four counts of murder, facing 25 years to life. He's not in the courtroom this week because, according to his attorney, he suffered a pretty serious heart attack last week and is in the hospital. So far, the Suffolk County police officer who arrested Schwally has testified. A blood emergency has been issued in New York now.
10: Both the New York Blood Center and New Jersey Blood Services said Tuesday, they're down to less than a two-day supply of blood. Type O, the universal type used in emergency care, is now down to less than a one-day supply. This is always a big concern during the summer months when donations fall as hospitals get more car crash victims who need blood. Blood bank officials also expect the surge in tourism this summer due to the World Cup matches in our region will increase demand. You can donate if you're 17 or older or at age 16 with a parent's written consent. In New York, I'm Liz Warner.
9: NASA almost ready to announce the names of the astronauts who will take part in the next Artemis mission.
11: NASA will reveal the names of the four Artemis 3 crew members on June 9th. Next year's mission, to fly an Orion space capsule around the Earth and test docking capabilities with commercial systems that will be needed to land on the moon. The Artemis 4 mission will put new footprints on the moon in 2028. On Tuesday, NASA gave more details on their seven-year, $20 billion plan to build a lunar base, with some preliminary supply flights launching later this year. I'm Rory O'Neill.
9: And that's news for Long Island on WLIR, Long Island's most listened to radio station. I'm Noam Layden.
0: If you missed Katz and Cosby, here's what you missed.
12: Where do you want me to take it, Rita? 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
13: Well,
14: whatever you have emotion about today.
13: Yeah, we got a lot of emotion, Bill.
12: 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I gave President Trump a report card. And if you look at the policies one by one, and the way I evaluate the policies is not ideology, but do they help primarily working class Americans, because that's the majority of us. And he's done very well on those. Inflation is down. Get the report on Friday. The unemployment rate's under control. A lot of prices coming down. Not insurance premiums. Really have to work on that. And some food. But if you go to Costco or places like that, you can neutralize a lot of these prices. You're going to go to Whole Foods. I don't know who advertises on WABC, but those are premium places, and John knows that people buy groceries with an eye on the price. But you have to shop around, and if you do, you're not going to get hurt that badly. Gas down, utilities, though, are very stubborn. So on the economy, which is the main driver for next November, I'd say you got a B after 1 year, which isn't bad, because it was heading south real fast under Biden. Foreign affairs pretty good, particularly Gaza. Boy, that was a tough one, and he calmed that down. And but people, Americans don't vote on foreign policy. It is the messaging that is a problem for the Trump administration.
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7: Wow, just everything they do, that family, Meghan Markle, I know she's not really a part of it anymore, but it seems like a lot of people still treat the royals the way they were treated, say, during Princess Di and Charles, which was probably the biggest wedding in the 20th century.
8: I don't get it myself. I don't get why we're so obsessed with the royals. I don't understand why this country's obsessed with celebrity in general.
7: I think we're jealous. I think we don't really have a royal family. Like, we tried to make the Kennedys Camelot. A lot of skeletons there, right? Just ask Teddy and Chappaquiddick, right? And, there's a lot of other weird stuff that has gone on with the Kennedys, and obviously the tragedy around RFK and JFK as well. So I guess, you know, maybe on some level we'd like to have that sort of status symbol as far as a family is concerned. And the Brits just, I mean, how many series are we going to see about queens and royal families that are still being produced to this day on streaming? So, yeah, this is just something that some Americans just can't get enough of. But I'm in your camp. I don't quite get it. But at the same time, I think we live in such a, like, a reality TV world that nothing seems real when it's actually happening, but it was real. What if Iran decided to send in 10 jihadists and we stopped 8 of them? 2 got to that ballroom. That could have been just a horrible, horrible scene, because having been to the White House Correspondents' Dinner, there aren't exactly a lot of exits and entrances to get out of there. It would have been a turkey shoot, but thankfully it was only one guy and they didn't stop.
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0: poor teachers had to faced an interesting reality. Oh, gee, they had never experienced that their students could be in the classroom but turn them off. No one thought, gee, you can turn off the camera on the Zooms. My 18-year-old was supposed to graduate, and she's one of those aggressively social kids who wanted to go to homecoming, wanted to go to prom. She's one of those, the opposite of me. I don't want to talk to anybody. I don't want to see anybody, except for you, Kevin. I don't want to see anybody. She wanted to go to prom, have her student pictures, do all of those things that seniors do. She was stuck at home. She was totally denied all the social positive aspects, including her graduation from high school. They had to go door to door with the high school photographers, house after house after house, to take pictures in your house outside. What a stupid thing we ran into. How the hell did this happen? And then my middle school kid, she was doing straight A's. She decided to get straight A's. She started that year saying, you know, I'm going to fix this. And she was. And then it hit, and she could not have the attention span to learn on Zoom. And my autistic baby, my sweet autistic baby, she was in second grade. She still reads at second grade level, and now she's 14. Thank you so much. Who do I sue? Who the hell do I sue? I got a phone number. Your experience with the vaccine and the long-term effects of COVID, this was one of the worst conspiracies of our lifetime. 800-848-9222. 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
2: So confusing to me, Walter Sterling, is to know when to speak, when not to speak. It's never easy for me. Is it easy for you, Pat? Welcome to the Other Side of Midnight, Walter Sterling, talking about the scam, the conspiracy, the horror show that we're still going through thanks to COVID and those insane vaccines.
3: Thank you. I'll try to be as brief as I can.
2: Why? Who said to be brief? I didn't tell you to be brief. Just share.
3: Okay. I hope you can hear me.
2: Perfectly. Thank you. God bless you. Yes, you know how to use a phone. That puts you way ahead of everybody else.
3: Thank you.
2: Thank you.
3: I had quite an experience. I was fortunate to have a doctor for years who was a health-conscious doctor, kept me very well. I'm going to be 80 years old. And he kept me so well with taking my supplements. And I refused a COVID injection. And I had an experience with two doctors, one being a cardiologist, that was not wanting to be in the same room with me because I did not take the COVID shot, and he told me I was going to die.
2: Yay. That's horrible.
3: What happened was I went in for surgery. I needed I had a knee replacement done. And you know how you have to clear so many hours before you go in for surgery to make sure you're, and this was during the COVID time. I cleared perfectly fine, not a trace of COVID at all. Came out of surgery, ended up getting COVID a few days later, thought I was going to die. They gave me something to counteract it. Can I tell you what the name of it was?
2: Yes, sure.
3: It was called Remdesivir. And somebody said to me, you know, you're fortunate you're alive to this day. And what had happened was, through all of that, we were not aware that people who had gotten the shot, and I'm not going to call it a vaccine, a shot, there were some doctors that were aware of it, they were shedding the protein. So as I was accused of making people sick because I refused a COVID shot, actually people who got the COVID shot were shedding the protein days later. And people were getting sick from being around them. And it was such an awful experience. And I was very, very healthy with this doctor that I had been seeing for quite some time. Now the problem being I've developed liver disease. And
2: These are so many clowns, Pat. You're in Jersey. Where are you in Jersey?
3: I am in a place called Mattawan, New Jersey.
2: Yeah, Mattawan. I know Mattawan. I appreciate the call. I really appreciate you listening. Thank you so much for calling 800-848-9222. After I had the symptoms of Parkinson's, which I no longer have because I didn't have Parkinson's, I had a reaction to the damn shot, you know, the one I couldn't post about on Facebook. I developed crazy smells, but the worst part was the tastes. Perfectly normal food, all of them, every food you could imagine suddenly tasted like the worst rotting of that food. If that food was left on a garbage dump in July in Jersey, that's what the food tasted like, except for like two things, oranges, and therefore I lived on oranges for like 6 months. It's the only thing that made sense to my brain. This was some conspiracy to protect Dr. Fauci from the liability of, in fact, starting this pandemic. That's my opinion. That's what happened. And he was so wired and so connected and worked in such mysterious ways that after he started this pandemic and had to cover it up, the solution was, well, everybody's get a shot. Nobody should come to work. Herd mentality. Oh, my God. How did we fall for this? You and I have to take some responsibility that we fell for this crap, that we agreed to this. You may recall that in the year 2020, 2021, we could walk through Manhattan at 3 p.m. and be alone. We bought into that. Shame on me. Shame on us. How could we have fallen for that stupid thing? And then, when we did what our employers told us to do, which was work from home, work from home, work from home, then we did. And then, like the chairman of Bank of America and Jamie Dimon, now they're all chastising their employees for doing what they were told to do. We told you to work at home. Oh, just kidding. We need you to come back to the building. Why? Because they wasted $1 billion building a building that was instantly obsolete because of the work at home edict. Wow. Look at what we stepped into. All right, my friend, I'm Walter Sterling, the other side of midnight on the Red Apple Audio Networks.
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6: I'm Brandon Eisen. President Trump held a cabinet meeting at the White House to celebrate recent Republican primary victories and to discuss ongoing peace negotiations with Iran. He told them the talks toward ending the war are continuing.
7: Their Navy is gone. Their Air Force is gone. Everything's gone, and they're negotiating on fumes. But we'll see what happens. Maybe we have to go back and finish it. Maybe we don't.
6: The president said Iran's economy is crashing.
7: Their Navy is gone. Their Air Force is gone. Everything's gone, and they're negotiating on fumes. But we'll see what happens. Maybe we have to go back and finish it. Maybe we don't.
6: A new report says it'll take the U.S. military contractors at least 3 years to replenish the stockpiles of some weapons used in the Iran war. The analysis by the Center for Strategic and International Studies says inventories of Tomahawk cruise missiles and Patriot and THAAD interceptors have been depleted. The Trump administration's record $1.5 trillion defense budget proposal would accelerate spending on those weapons, but the center is concerned that American forces would have limited firepower in any future conflict with China. China has stated it wants to make sure that its military is capable of taking Taiwan by force if necessary by 2027. Israel is ramping up its operations in Lebanon, hitting more than 100 targets over the last 24 hours. It's been one of the busiest days for the Israeli military in the region since a ceasefire went into effect April 17th. Since that date, Hezbollah has fired more than 1,000 rockets at Israel. Members of the local community came together for a vigil in Washington State after a deadly chemical tank implosion there.
8: Understand that there are members working the site tirelessly that have lost co-workers, lost friends, and they remain dedicated to focusing on our recovery efforts.
6: That's Fire Chief Scott Goldstein, who explains that this is a difficult and emotional task.
9: Just to witness the good of everyone coming out together is amazing, but also having to see that many people's lives are changed forever today is overwhelming. It's a lot.
6: The Justice Department has now launched a criminal investigation into E. Jean Carroll, the former magazine columnist who accused President Trump of sexual assault. The investigation is focused on whether Carroll committed perjury during testimony in her two civil lawsuits against the president. Carroll won both cases. The DOJ is investigating if she lied under oath. Italy's highest court has ruled hotels do not have to serve tap water after a tourist sued for being forced to buy bottled water at $8 each. The tourist cited emotional and financial damages. The court did not agree. This is the Worldwide News Network.
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6: A devastated New York City mom who lost her son to subway surfing is now speaking out following yet another death. A 14-year-old boy was killed and an 18-year-old critically injured last Friday while riding atop a subway train headed over the Williamsburg Bridge, the site of heartbreak for Norma Nazario in 2023 when she lost her 15-year-old son, Zachary.
10: It impacted me heavily more because it was the same train and the same bridge.
6: NYPD Transit Chief Joseph Gulata joined Nazario at a Wednesday news briefing, saying that many subway surfers are repeat offenders enticed by social media to perform this dangerous, life-threatening stunt. Chief Gulata says transit police have made more than 80 saves so far this year. There's still no sign of a budget deal in Albany. With the budget now nearly 2 months late, Governor Hochul was asked about it on Wednesday.
11: So I don't set the timetable on how long it takes for the legislature to understand this is my priority and I want to get this done, and that's their timetable. And they have a lot of questions, a lot of changes, and a lot of input. That's part of the process.
6: State lawmakers think they may be able to get a deal in place with Governor Kathy Hochul by the end of the week. There's already been 15 budget extenders passed. Several New York congressmen took a trip to New Jersey to protest the conditions inside an ICE detention center. Protests have been ongoing outside Delaney Hall in Newark, where several detainees are reportedly on a hunger strike. On Wednesday, U.S. Democratic Representatives Adriano Espiot, Dan Goldman, and Jerry Nadler toured the facility.
12: I came with a court order right here from the U.S. Court of Appeals that further stipulates my constitutional right to visit any detention center unannounced.
6: 77 WABC weather forecast. Overnight, skies to clear, low of 64. Later on, mostly sunny, a high of 77. Friday, sunny skies, a high of 80. I'm Brandon Eisen for 77 WABC News.
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0: Confessions of a Retired NYPD Detective. Sorry, Dick Ferrari. On the other side of midnight.
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2: On tonight's episode of Confessions of a Retired Detective, an NYPD sergeant is accused of choking and punching his girlfriend months after a previous arrest for allegedly attacking her. Sergeant Tahino Sotomayor, 48 years old, was arrested Thursday for allegedly beating the woman multiple times inside his Queen apartment from April 4th to May 18th, according to a criminal complaint. Sergeant Sotomayor allegedly choked and punched his girlfriend in the Viter Avenue apartment on May 4th. 2 weeks later, he allegedly hit her in the back of the head with a phone battery and kicked her in the legs, according to the complaint. In yet another incident, the sergeant allegedly grabbed and twisted the woman's arms and legs, according to prosecutors. The cop was also busted last year for domestic violence. Now, back in December of 2025, Sergeant Sotomayor was arrested for choking his girlfriend during an argument in his Queens apartment. The cop allegedly punched her in the chest, pinched her arm, and strangled her. Sotomayor's lawyer told the news at the time his client was trying to calm the woman down while she was acting violently towards a healthcare worker trying to assist her. She began swinging a knife at the sergeant while he was trying to defuse the situation, according to his attorney. The cop was able to disarm her and held her down until she calmed down. The next day, the girlfriend called the police, claiming she was assaulted, according to his attorney. But in this new case, Sotomayor was charged with assault, strangulation, aggravated harassment, and criminal possession of a weapon. The defendant was arraigned on Friday and pleaded not guilty, according to court records. Now, bail was set at $15,000 cash and $45,000 bond, partially secured. An order of protection was also issued, which is standard procedure, and the case was referred to a problem-solving alternative court program. Sotomayor's lawyer could not be immediately reached for comment. Sergeant Sotomayor is a 22-year veteran who works in the Police Service Area 4, which serves multiple New York City Housing Authority agencies in Manhattan, according to public records. What the NYPD now is going to do is they're going to put this guy on modified assignment. If he's not already on modified assignment for the previous incident of last year, take his guns away and ship him off to Siberia. One thing's for sure. And, you know, there's always three sides to a story, what he said, what she said, and what really happened. One thing's for sure, I think this couple should really call it quits and go their opposite directions, because whatever's going on here, he or her, it's just the cops are involved, people are getting arrested. It's not a good look. And this guy's got 22 years on the job, so maybe he should just retire and kind of get away from it all. For more behind-the-scenes NYPD stories, be sure to check out my new book, NYPD Behind the Blue Wall of Silence, available on Amazon. I'm retired detective turned author Vic Ferrari with Walter Sterling on the other side of midnight.

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1: This is Greg Kelly. 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Take a moment, breathe, ask yourself, how am I doing, really? And don't stop there. Reach out to someone you care about. A simple, are you okay, can mean more than you think. It can open the door to connection, understanding, and support. If you're struggling, know this. You are not alone. 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
0: 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A moment to pause. A moment to breathe. A moment to take care of you. 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May is Mental Health Month. 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If you missed Dominic Carter, here's what you missed.
2: 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And when Obama asked them who was Mamdani, a sizable amount, they knew Mamdani's name and his title. You and I know that this guy is the worst thing to ever hit New York, but these kids don't know it. All they know is that he is an authority figure and the mayor of New York.
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0: see, I hope everybody enjoyed that song. That was a lot of fun. And if you want more of that, you can join me on Saturday from 6 to 10 o'clock. Now, there's one problem right now. Where's Walter? Walter, well, there he is. Here's Walter.
1: What a cheesy bit. We have to edit that. That's just such, it's too cheesy. Charles, welcome to the other side of midnight with Walter Sterling. Hi, Charles. 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
2: Show.
1: Hey, thanks.
2: I want to say one aspect of the crimes against humanity, actually genocide. They refused to let doctors prescribe, I think it was called something like hydroxychloroquine.
1: Yes, they refused to let doctors be doctors. That's right.
2: They punished them, and there was a Dr. Zelensky that was on the radio. He saved in Monroe or Muncie, I can't recall, 400 deathly ill patients from COVID. He saved them with this. He was on the radio calling it genocide. They punished doctors for prescribing it. Then they made fun of Trump because President Trump, God bless him, said that hydroxychloroquine can help. So they made fun because a stupid couple drank pool cleaner that had hydroxychloroquine and they got sick. So they made a whole big thing about it that Trump is an idiot, which is what they do, because what they do about Trump is if he walked in water, they'd say, look at that idiot, he can't swim.
1: I appreciate the call. You're absolutely right. Thank you very much for calling The Other Side of Midnight with Walter Sterling. It's a very exciting show. Coming up, we have Dave Scott to give us an update on the UFO information that's constantly being released. The big news about that UFO information that's constantly being released is not any individual file or any one of those 48 videos that have been released. It is the fact that the United States government is releasing the files, therefore admitting they exist, revealing Apollo spacecraft reports, radio transmissions between the Apollo crew and Houston that has never been heard before. And yes, they saw structures on the moon. This is the first time that has been admitted. Now that the United States government has released the files, two things. One, all the people who signed NDAs relative to the moon landings, it seems to me those NDAs are pointless. Pieces of what those were protecting have been released, and therefore those NDAs are pointless. What, there's no need for the end. All the living astronauts who were on the moon now should be able to say whatever they want to say. Where's Buzz Aldrin? Can I call Buzz Aldrin and expect him to answer the questions that we've all had for 50 years? I think so. As a good talk show host, I think that needs to be done. I got to bother Dave Scott about that. We got to do that. All right, Dave Scott, coming up in just seconds with Walter Sterling, Red Apple Audio Networks.
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4: I'm Brandon Eisen. The death toll from a chemical tank implosion at a paper plant in Longview, Washington, has risen to 2. The unidentified workers were killed when the large tank imploded and 9 others were injured. The search continues for at least 8 more people who remain unaccounted for after the incident. The tank contained a volatile chemical used to make paper. President Trump convened a cabinet meeting at the White House, and the big topic was Iran. The president says the talks toward ending the war.
5: They have 250% inflation. Their money has no value. Their whole economic system is broken down. They thought they were going to outwait me. You know, we'll outwait him. He's got the midterms. I don't care about the midterms. Look what happened last night.
4: Texas Democrats say they have a good chance of beating Attorney General Ken Paxton after he defeated incumbent Senator John Cornyn in the primary runoff Tuesday. University of Virginia political analyst Larry Sabato says that Democrat James Tallarico has a chance to win in November.
6: If Ken Paxton can't be defeated statewide in a Democratic-leaning year, even in Texas, it would suggest that Democrats should no longer bother to target Texas for the foreseeable future, meaning years and years.
4: Paxton has survived accusations of corruption, a criminal indictment for securities fraud, and an impeachment trial in the Texas House. The Trump administration's trade agency will kick off its first of 3 negotiating rounds with Mexico this week to revamp the North American trade agreement. The bilateral talks will get underway Thursday in Mexico City, but there was no mention of any talks with Canada. The FAA ordered SpaceX to investigate after their Starship V3 booster failed. News Nation's Connell McShane explains.
7: Everything went smoothly at launch. And then the booster separation stage is when they ran into problems. The engine separated from the rocket. It was like it was supposed to, but instead of taking itself back to Earth for a controlled splashdown at sea, the engine then conked out, okay? And the booster came in hard. The FAA says that SpaceX can resume test flights as soon as they're able to determine that there is no risk to the public.
4: The Trump administration is proposing a new crackdown on government leaks that could require more federal employees to sign non-disclosure agreements. The goal is to stop unauthorized leaks involving ICE operations, military planning, and other sensitive government activities. Employees who violate their NDAs could face civil or criminal penalties. Aaron Brockovich, the real-life activist portrayed on screen by Julia Roberts, is railing against data centers and artificial intelligence. She launched the Brockovich AI Data Center reporting site, a crowdsourced effort to track where AI data centers are operating, being built, or merely proposed. Brockovich tells her critics that she might not be a doctor or a lawyer, but she's got the perspective of plenty of people. This is the Worldwide News Network.
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4: Several New York congressmen took a trip to New Jersey to protest the conditions inside an ICE detention center. Protests have been ongoing outside Delaney Hall in Newark, where several detainees are reportedly on a hunger strike. On Wednesday, U.S. Democratic Representatives Adriano Espiat, Dan Goldman, and Jerry Nadler toured the facility. Protests began on Friday and have gotten intense at times. On Monday, U.S. Senator Andy Kim claimed he was pepper-sprayed by agents after trying to enter the site with New Jersey Governor Mikey Sherrill. Homeland Security Secretary Mark Wayne Mullen denied reports of poor living conditions, and the DHS said two protesters got violent and sprayed ICE officers with an unknown chemical substance on Tuesday night. A man is facing attempted murder charges for a stabbing attack in the meatpacking district. It happened May 2nd. The Manhattan DA's office claims 57-year-old James Washington began harassing two women before it took a violent turn. Prosecutors say Washington chased and assaulted one of the women and stabbed two bystanders who intervened. He pleaded not guilty and is due back in court on July 29th. New Jersey pet owners may get a tax break. There's proposed legislation that would give up to $900 in tax credits to help dog and cat owners with vet bills and everyday animal-related expenses. Dogs and cats are the only two animals that would qualify under this bill, introduced in the Assembly earlier this month. The NYPD is banning Knicks watch parties outside Madison Square Garden. The police department says the crowds were out of control as the Knicks steamrolled their way to the NBA Finals, so they're revoking permits already issued for watch parties outside the stadium, with people climbing light poles and subway overhangs after Monday's win. Some dedicated Knicks fans have actually accused revelers of getting rowdy to draw attention to themselves on the internet. However, Mayor Mamdani says official watch parties will happen across the city, just not outside the arena. 77 WABC weather forecast. Overnight, mostly cloudy skies to clear with a low of 64. Later today, mostly sunny with a high of 77 WABC degrees. Friday, sunny skies, high of 80. I'm Brandon Eisen for 77 WABC News.

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2: both great mayors,
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0: 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The Other Side of Midnight with Walter Sterling.

0: Lynchburg, Virginia. Yeah, pretty famous place. A beautiful part of the great state of Virginia. If you've not spent time in Virginia, you need to do so. Schedule that in your trip for the summer once the gas prices fall below $79, whatever we're paying per gallon. All right. Sunday, right after church at 11:23, there was a sweet little lady at the Walmart parking lot, and she was on her way in to pick up some provisions and probably some toothpaste. They have a great selection of toothpaste at your neighborhood Walmart. Now, police say citizens witnessed the incident, jumped in, and they arrested a feller named Anthony Alexander Heath Hamilton. That's a heck of a long name. Let's just call him Tony. He's only 21 years old. He'd been picked up on two counts of grand larceny, two counts of credit card theft. He's currently being held at the Blue Ridge Regional Jail Authority without bond. The adult victim, the lady, and they don't say how old she was, but probably was a little old lady, had some minor injuries, according to the police officers. And the Lynchburg Police Department, they want to thank the citizens. The citizens in that parking lot stepping in, restraining the feller as the cops came and picked him up and keeping that sweet little old lady safe. And I think that's great. We want to make sure the Walmart parking lot is the safest place in the world. But as we've learned right here on these reports on the people of Walmart, occasionally the parking lot is the most dangerous place of all. Most dangerous place for the people of Walmart. I'm Velo Hool. Walter Sterling, The Other Side of Midnight, Red Apple Audio Network.
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2: I am fascinated by this congressman. This congressman, Gill, Congressman Gill, Brendan Gill of Texas. I have deep and profound dislike for NPR. And a couple months ago, he was drilling the CEO of NPR about something in some congressional hearing. And I was impressed. And then I saw it again the other night, and I'm like, whoa, this is better than I remember. This is amazing. Here is Brendan Gill, Congressman, Texas, talking to the CEO of NPR.
3: Ms. Maher, I want to start with you just generally. Would you say you generally agree or disagree with the following statement? The history of all hitherto existing society is the history of class struggles?
4: I would not say I agree with that, sir.
3: You're not. That's good to hear. It's interesting because a lot of your thinking, as expressed by your public statements, is deeply infused with economic and cultural Marxism. Do you believe that America is addicted to white supremacy?
4: I believe that I tweeted that, and as I've said earlier, I believe much of my thinking has evolved over the last half decade.
3: It has evolved. Why did you tweet that?
4: I don't recall the exact context, sir, so I wouldn't be able to say.
3: Okay. Do you believe that America believes in black plunder and white democracy?
4: I don't believe that, sir.
3: You tweeted that in reference to a book you were reading at the time, apparently, The Case for Reparations.
4: I don't think I've ever read that book, sir.
3: You tweeted about it. You said you took a day off to fully read The Case for Reparations. You put that on Twitter in January of 2020.
4: I apologize. I don't recall that I did.
3: Okay.
4: I'd no doubt that your tweet there is correct, but I don't recall that.
3: Okay. Do you believe that white people inherently feel superior to other races?
4: I do not.
3: You don't? You tweeted something to that effect. You said, I grew up feeling superior. Ha, how white of me. Why did you tweet that?
4: I think I was probably reflecting on what it was to grow up in an environment where I had lots of advantages.
3: It sounds like you're saying that white people feel superior.
4: I don't believe that anybody feels that way, sir. I was just reflecting on my own experiences.
3: Do you think that white people should pay reparations?
4: I have never said that, sir.
3: Yes, you did. You said it in January of 2020. You tweeted, yes, the North, yes, all of us, yes, America, yes, our original collective sin and unpaid debt, yes, reparations, yes, on this day.
4: I don't believe that was a reference to fiscal reparations, sir.
3: What kind of reparations was it a reference to?
4: I think it was just a reference to the idea that we all owe much to the people who came before us.
3: That's a bizarre way to frame what you tweeted. Okay. How much reparations have you personally paid?
4: Sir, I don't believe that I've ever paid reparations.
3: Okay, just for everybody else.
4: I'm not asking anyone
3: to
4: pay reparations.
3: Seems to be what you're suggesting. Do you believe that looting is morally wrong?
4: I believe that looting is illegal, and I refer to it as counterproductive. I think it should be prosecuted.
3: Do you believe it's morally wrong, though?
4: Of course.
3: Of course. Then why did you refer to it as counterproductive? It's a very different way to describe it.
4: It is both morally wrong and counterproductive, as well as being
3: illegal. You tweeted, it's hard to be mad about protests in reference to the BLM protests, not prioritizing the private property of a system of oppression. You didn't condemn the looting. You said that it was counterproductive. NPR also promoted a book called In Defense of Looting. Do you think that that's an appropriate use of taxpayer dollars?
4: I'm unfamiliar with that book, sir, and I don't believe that was at my time at NPR.
3: You tweeted that you read that book, but...
4: I don't believe that I did read that book, sir.
3: Do you think that a few years ago, NPR educated America about, quote, the whole community of genderqueer dinosaur enthusiasts. Do you think that that's an appropriate use of tax dollars?
4: I was not at NPR at the time, sir.
3: That's not the question, though. Do you think that that's an appropriate use of our tax dollars?
4: I think our tax dollars that we use are to be able to provide a wide range of
3: perspectives. I'll take that as a yes. You do believe that that's appropriate. Your health advisor at NPR also stated in an interview that, quote, fear of fatness is more harmful than actual fat. Would you like to explain how fear of fatness is more harmful than actual fat? That's an editorial at NPR.
4: I am not familiar with the editorial, and I don't believe that was published during my time here.
2: Oh, I love him. Congressman Brendan Gill. He has to come on this show. I have to talk to him. Now, what is the point of having Roger Stone here if I can't get somebody like Brendan Gill on the show? Please inform me. Red Apple Audio Networks, The Other Side of Midnight.
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7: I'm Brandon Eisen. After the U.S. carried out new strikes in southern Iran near the Strait of Hormuz, retaliation has now followed in the form of an Iranian missile strike on a U.S. base in Kuwait in what's now one of the most heated exchanges between the U.S. and Tehran since an April ceasefire began. Kuwait said that its air defenses intercepted drones and missiles early Thursday local time. Iran's Islamic Revolutionary Guard released a statement saying that the strike in Kuwait had been a serious warning that aggression from the U.S. will not go unanswered. According to U.S. officials, the ceasefire remains in place, and the initial strike by the U.S. involved taking out several one-way attack drones that had been deployed by Iran, adding that a fifth drone launch had been prevented by the U.S. airstrikes. Soon after Iran's retaliation, oil prices surged more than 3%. President Trump convened a cabinet meeting in the White House yesterday, and the big topic was Iran.
8: They have 250% inflation. Their money has no value. Their whole economic system is broken down. They thought they were going to outweigh me. You know, we'll outweigh him. He's got the midterms. I don't care about the midterms. Look what happened last night.
7: The president says that while peace talks continue, the U.S. is holding all the cards. Texas Democrats say they have a good chance of beating Attorney General Ken Paxton after he defeated incumbent Senator John Cornyn in the primary runoff Tuesday. University of Virginia political analyst Larry Sabato says that Democrat James Tallarico has a chance to win in November.
9: If Ken Paxton can't be defeated statewide in a Democratic-leaning year, even in Texas, it would suggest that Democrats should no longer bother to target Texas for the foreseeable future, meaning years and years.
7: Paxton has survived accusations of corruption, a criminal indictment for securities fraud, and an impeachment trial in the Texas House. The death toll from a chemical tank implosion at a paper plant in Longview, Washington, has risen to 2. The unidentified workers were killed when the large tank imploded and 9 others were injured. The search continues for at least 8 more people who remain unaccounted for after the incident. The tank contained a volatile chemical used to make paper. Employment experts say the number of teens getting summer jobs will likely be at its lowest level in decades. Chicago-based firm Challenger, Gray & Christmas says that while teens will gain 790,000 jobs between May and July, that represents the lowest number since the category was first tracked in 1948. The firm's chief revenue officer, Andy Challenger, says inflation and rising fuel costs are limiting small business ability to hire summer workers. The Trump administration's trade agency kicks off the first of 3 negotiating rounds with Mexico this week to revamp the North American trade agreement. The bilateral talks get underway Thursday in Mexico City, but there was no mention of any talks with Canada. This is the Worldwide News Network.
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7: A devastated New York City mom who lost her son to subway surfing is now speaking out following yet another death. A 14-year-old boy was killed and an 18-year-old critically injured last Friday while riding atop a subway train headed over the Williamsburg Bridge, the site of heartbreak for Norma Nazario in 2023 when she lost her 15-year-old son, Zachary.
14: It impacted me heavily more because it was the same train and the same bridge.
7: NYPD Transit Chief Joseph Gulata joined Nazario at a Wednesday news briefing, saying that many subway surfers are repeat offenders enticed by social media to perform this dangerous, life-threatening stunt. Chief Gulata says transit police have made more than 80 saves so far this year. There's still no sign of a budget deal in Albany. With the budget now nearly 2 months late, Governor Hochul was asked about it on Wednesday.
15: So I don't set the timetable on how long it takes for the legislature to understand this is my priority and I want to get this done. And that's their timetable. And they have a lot of questions, a lot of changes, and a lot of input. That's part of the process.
7: State lawmakers think they may be able to get a deal in place with Governor Kathy Hochul by the end of the week. There's already been 15 budget extenders passed. Several New York congressmen took a trip to New Jersey to protest the conditions inside an ICE detention center. Protests have been ongoing outside Delaney Hall in Newark, where several detainees are reportedly on a hunger strike. On Wednesday, U.S. Democratic Representatives Adriano Espiot, Dan Goldman, and Jerry Nadler toured the facility.
16: I came with a court order right here from the U.S. Court of Appeals that further stipulates my constitutional right to visit any detention center. Unannounced.
7: 77 WABC weather forecast. Overnight skies to clear, low of 64. Later on, mostly sunny, a high of 77. Friday, sunny skies, a high of 80. I'm Brandon Eisen for 77 WABC News.
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0: It's The Other Side of Midnight with Walter Sterling.
1: Hey, Walter Sterling. This is your cousin Breezy. Listen, I think that it's time that you took a little break. So I'm going to play a song that I actually introduced years ago. So, Walter, hit the trail, and I'll take care of business.

0: Gee, I hope everybody enjoyed that song. That was a lot of fun. And if you want more of that, you can join me on Saturday from 6 to 10 o'clock. Now, there's one problem right now. Where's Walter? Walter! Oh, there he is! Here's Walter!
1: Here I am with Jimmy at 800-848-9222. 800-848-9222. Jimmy, welcome to the other side of midnight. Hi.
2: Hey, Walter. Really enjoying your program tonight.
1: Thank you, sir.
2: About that North Korean, you remember the basketball game that Dennis Rodman put together for them to play?
1: That was a hoot and a half, wasn't it?
2: Oh, my God.
1: Oh, my God.
2: And my other, and then the other thing is they have one of our ships over there.
1: They do? They do?
2: Yeah.
1: How'd they get one of those? How'd they get that?
2: I don't know. I think they use it, for people to go visit on. And if I'm not too mistaken, I think it's the Pueblo,
1: The Pueblo?
2: Mm-hmm.
1: Okay. I can't imagine why anybody would want to go there to become a citizen, can you? And in fact, it says no one's tried it in decades.
2: Well, he's a very mean person.
1: It's a horrible regime. It's the worst in the world.
2: Right, and Dennis Rodman, when he went over there, he said, oh, he's not a bad guy. He's easy to talk to. He's easy to get around. Yeah, but what the hell?
1: Hey, Jimmy, how's life?
2: Great.
1: Good for you. How's your health? How you doing?
2: Well, I'm a walker.
1: All right. Well, then don't race down the hall. Take it easy. Thank you for the call. Thanks for calling 800-848-9222. Mark, welcome to the other side of midnight.
3: How you doing, Mr. Sterling? Nice to talk to you.
1: Nice to talk to you, Mark. How's everything going?
3: Oh, I'm doing good. I'm upstairs in my bedroom. I'm painting. So anyway, you were talking earlier about the Congo. Like, that's some crazy stuff. That's what I was trying to say to people in America, a lot of these young kids are crying about stuff. It's like, our poor people are like the richest 1% of the persons in the world,
1: That's
3: what I mean?
1: Right. That is correct.
3: Right. And now you're talking about North Korea. It's like, this is America. It's like the best place forever. But, they're trying to knock us down, too, all these communists and all that stuff. But, I'm blessed. I'm so happy that I'm in America. It's like, I have a high school education. I was just, a truck driver. But,
1: You were a truck driver. Listen, hey, you were a truck driver? Were you a union truck driver?
3: Yeah, near the end I was in the Teamsters, but before
1: wait, wait,
3: that.
1: Well, so listen, yeah, it's my show. You were a Teamster, and you were driving a truck as a Teamster. You're one of the richest people I know.
3: Right, exactly. That's what I'm saying. And
1: yes.
3: I got a high school education, what I mean?
1: Yes.
3: But we had a contract with the post office, which is like, oh, my God, there's printing money over there. That's why they're broke, what I mean?
1: It's crazy talk. Yes.
3: But I'm just saying, it's just people that don't understand, the younger, I got young grandkids and stuff, but younger people understand, it's like, this is it, man. This, it's America, and it's like, what you get, people come here, and, I go to liquor stores and stuff around there, Indians, they're making, they're enjoying this thing, and the other people are like crying, the poor man can't get ahead. It's ridiculous. It's up to you, what I mean?
1: Yes, it always is up to you, and this is the only place in the world where it always works if you make that decision. Thank you very much for the call. What I talked about on TikTok right now, if you search the Congo, you will come up with a live feed from a main street in the Congo. And it's you have to see it. It will humble you into silence. It is a row of apartment buildings about 8 stories high on either side of a street. In the middle of this street is 3 or 4 feet of garbage. the way those apartment buildings deal with their garbage is they throw it out onto the street, the entire width of the street, about 2 or 3 feet of street. It is never cleaned up. When it rains, that street becomes a river of garbage, and the water sits there. On either side of the street, on the sides, I don't think there are sidewalks, on the sides, there are food stands and coal stands, and that's an interesting thing to see. The fuel that they use is coal. And there's a guy sitting there. This is the guy who makes the video. There's a guy sitting on the ground with a pile of coal next to him, and he has bags. And people come up to him, and he fills the bags with coal, still sitting on the street, and they give him money, and he hands them the bags of coal. That's their fuel. That's the Congo. It is dense. It is a slum beyond anything you and I could imagine. It is a great thing to see for a few minutes, just to sit and watch it and to say thank you. I'm Walter Sterling on KDKA, WABC in New York, and in Chicagoland on WGN.

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1: It was a pleasure to be here at this building with a number of inspectors from HPD to ensure that these conditions are up to code. Now, for any New Yorker who calls the city home, know that when you see those kinds of violations or you feel them, call 311, report them. HPD will come out and inspect them. And if they are indeed violations of housing code, we will hold landlords accountable.
2: Landlords, try to pick on landlords. 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This is the Stasi, East Germany, the Iron Curtain, looking at each other, ratting each other out. 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This is the communist dream. This is what it's all about. This is power. It's really wild to watch. We were looking at it on our little group text here. This is scary stuff. The government going in like that. Stay the hell out of it.
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1: Well, from the Apple Bank traffic desk, if you're traveling inbound to the George Washington Bridge, we have an hour delay now coming into the span across the bridge. And then into New York, on the New York side, underneath the apartments, there is an accident there. It is in the process of being cleared. And, of course, everybody's slowing down to look at all the activity on the westbound side. So the cross box is backed up almost all the way to the Bruckner Interchange. If you're on the drive northbound, we have an accident in the 40s. The right lane going to be out of service as you head through there. In from Long Island, really nothing too much out of the ordinary as you travel on the Long Island Expressway. A little slow at Glen Cove Road. Then again at the Cross Island. And then one more time in by Queens Boulevard. Starting to slow on the Grand Central Parkway coming inbound. Also on the Belt Parkway, and actually quite heavy coming away from the Southern State right on into the area of right through Kennedy Airport, really all the way to the area of North Conduit. Now, if you're out on the island, Veterans Highway both ways at 347, which is Smithtown Bypass, there is an accident there. And Jersey Transit, the 644 out of Long Branch, which is due in the city at 814, they have canceled that train. Now, what they're going to do is combine that with the 543 from Bayhead. And alternate side of the street, parking rules and regulations again today are suspended. 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
8: A water main break going to slow you down. Route 110 southbound at Main Street in Huntington. Otherwise, we're looking pretty good on the LIE through Suffolk County. No problems on Sunrise Highway. Some brake lights on the Southern State Parkway, but no big delays. And on the LIRR, everything on or close to schedule. In the WLIR traffic desk, I'm Noam Layden.
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12: Oy. Oy. It brings such joy. I mean, I've been broadcasting Knick games more than half my life. And again, to sit next to one of the all-time greats and have this lifetime friendship with him, I get emotional thinking about it. And, you know, we've broadcast a lot of bad basketball for a long time. And again, it's to see the game played in the most beautiful way. For Clyde to say that this team reminds him of, he doesn't say that very often. For him to say that Jalen Brunson reminds him of the leadership of Willis, he doesn't say that about anybody. So that kind of joy, it's the way the game is supposed to be played. And there's such a high character bunch that you root for them because of the effort and the type of young men that they are. So, I mean, there's just such joy. I've been rooting for the Knicks since I was 7 years old, and to have a team like this is pretty darn special.

0: used to have this producer, still a friend of mine to this day. You too, Lou. Jill Vitale. Used to call her Flirty Flipper. And she often thought that all these great songs were written for movies. For example, she really thought that Blue Oyster Cult wrote that great song for Fast Times at Ridgemont High. No, not that one.
1: No.
0: The one with Will Ferrell.
1: Yeah.
0: Well, more cowbells.
1: Yeah, the Saturday Night Live sketch.
0: Yeah, but that's what it was, SNL.
1: Right, right.
0: Exactly.
1: She thought it was
0: so she would have thought that John Fogerty wrote this song for Forrest Gump, which, of course, he didn't. Creedence Clearwater Revival. And Lou Rapino tells me today that John Fogerty, one of my all-time favorites, is celebrating a birthday,
1: is
0: isn't
1: he?
0: One
1: of your all-time favorites?
0: I love John Fogerty.
1: Okay,
0: yes. I mean, we play center field on this show about 100 times a year. I'm bored of it.
1: God.
0: But my favorite song is not even this one. I like the Rain song. I like that. I don't know why, but I like it.
1: There's a couple of those.
0: There's two Rain songs.
1: Yeah.
0: Creedence did two Rain songs, and they're both great.
1: Yeah.
0: How old is Fogerty today?
1: 81.
0: 81. Wow. 81.
1: 81.
0: Jeez. So that audio you heard was the kid Brylin Hollihan, Brylin. 19 years old, goes to Auburn University. That was his podcast, and I destroyed Mom Donnie again. And I bring up Auburn University because I haven't talked about this yet, but I told you about it yesterday. Last night was the 27th annual dinner for MJE, the Manhattan Jewish Experience. It was at the really, really beautiful Museum of Jewish Heritage down in Battery Park. I had the Rabbi Mark Wilds on this show yesterday. He was really good. He was even better last night with that big crowd, big crowd. His brother, Rabbi Wilds, happens to be the mayor of Englewood, New Jersey. And I used to live in Tenafly right next door. And this kid, Ben Sterner, is the guy that kept contacting me. Really became a pain in the ass. But I eventually just relented and said, okay, I'll come. We're honoring you. I said, listen, people honor me every day. That's how they get me there. You're either going to pay me or honor me. And as I do more of these, the honoring part is about to go away. You're just going to have to pay me. That's it. But I did this last night, and I'm happy I did. I mentioned Auburn University. One of the people they honored last night, they honored seven, but four or five are in the media. Former great basketball coach at Auburn. Now his son, Stephen, is the head men's basketball coach. And that's Bruce Pearl, who was just on with Brian Kilmeade on Fox News moments ago. And Bruce Pearl will join me on this program tomorrow morning at 7. And he is a great guy, a great guy. Pro-Israel, proud Jew, one of the great college basketball coaches of all time, Bruce Pearl. So he was there last night. They honored Bruce. They honored my friend Erin Molan. She flew in from Australia. She's great. You guys remember when President Trump brought me up on stage, East Wing of the White House, night three of Hanukkah? The next day, I stayed in D.C. with my beautiful wife, Danielle. And the next day, I did the show from those studios, those Salem studios in D.C. It just happened to be a couple of days after that horrible Bondi Beach tragedy in Australia. And we called Erin. You guys remember she called in live. I was in D.C. She made me cry. She has turned out to be a great friend and a huge talent coming out of Australia. In fact, her friend and mine, who was there last night, Tali Shine, who's still in New York. Erin went home last night. Tali's celebrating a birthday today. You know, I've done three different shows now on Sky News in Australia, but Erin Molan is clearly the biggest star there. She was honored last night. She was terrific. I met this kid. I loved him. I know he was at Brooke Goldstein's rally two nights ago in front of Gracie Mansion. He's got 2.5 million followers. Finally met him. His name is James Maslow. You guys know who he is?
2: I don't know.
1: No.
0: So my kids, Ava and Gaby, when they were little, and they're not little now, but they were their little, used to watch this show on Nickelodeon. It aired between 2009 and 2013. The name of the show was Big Time Rush. Did your kids watch that, Noel?
2: Yeah, I remember seeing
0: they
2: that
0: did.
2: Show.
0: Mm-hmm. So it was about these four hockey players in Minnesota. Well, James Maslow was one of those players and a star on that show. Now he's a singer, an actor. He's out in Tennessee, but he's also a very, very big advocate for the Jewish people. very pro-Israel, speaks everywhere. Again, 2.5 million followers. I love the kid. So he was honored last night. And then finally, our dear friend, who does a tremendous job. She's only 25 years old. But if you know her parents, and I do know her parents very, very well, Ron and Natalie Austin, beautiful couple out of Hewlett, Long Island, Ron and Natalie Austin. If you know them like I do, then you'll know why Emily Austin is such a star, a superstar. So the five of us, Aaron Molin, James Maslow, Bruce Pearl, Emily Austin, and me, were honored last night. It's a beautiful event. They did a great job. And what MJD he does, folks, is they're all about the 20-year-olds. They're all about the 30-year-olds, right? Sid Rosenberg, I'm getting there. I'm 59. Dove Hyken is in his 70s. So they make sure the young generation appreciates Judaism and makes sure that for generations to come, our people and our religion remain strong. I think it's a really big effort by Rabbi Wilds, who started this back in 1998. And it's a lovely, lovely place. It really is. A bunch of other rabbis spoke last night. My daughter Ava was there. She was great. So Ava ends up meeting Noah Kakva. You know who that is?
2: I don't know.
0: She was Miss Israel 2 years ago. So don't forget, we had the current Miss Israel on this show a couple of weeks ago because she just happened to bump into that vile, wretched witch that is the mayor's wife, Rama, whatever her name is. So we had her on the show. You remember, she was very good. Noah was Miss Israel the year before. Melanie is now Miss Israel. And Noah is a lovely girl. I met her at Liz Pipko's Purim party years ago. And her and my daughter Ava hit it off right away. So I went home last night after this event, and Ava stayed in the city to hang out with Miss Israel.
2: That's fun.
0: Very cool, right? Very cool. And a bunch of other folks were there. Moshe Spurn, who was in these studios yesterday, gave me that very nice award. Michelle Richmond happens to be Brian Kilmeade's producer for One Nation. And folks, if you enjoy me on television, I'm good. I'll be the first to say it. I'm good. I'll be back on Brian Kilmeade's highly rated Fox News program, One Nation, coming up this Sunday night at 10 p.m. So Sunday, you go to the Shirley Day Parade, right? You march in that. Then maybe you go to the RJC event. Maybe you go to the Jerusalem Post pre-party. But 10 o'clock Sunday night, make sure you're watching Fox News, Brian Kilmeade, One Nation. I'll be on the show. I saw Yossi Barrow, young man Menachem, had me rapping to fill in. They're live last night. Savetsky's, Mizrahi's, everybody was there. It was a very, very nice event. And I do want to congratulate Rabbi Mark Wilds and, of course, thank him for honoring me at this beautiful event last night. All right, we got to take a break. We got some great guests coming up. Tuesday's a big, big day in California. You guys know I love Stella Escobedo, formerly of OAN, now has her own show on YouTube, just like Aaron Molin, and she's doing great. She's out there in Los Angeles. We want Spencer Pratt to win in the mayor's race. We want Steve Hilton to win the governor's race. We're going to find out how realistic, if not one, both of those things are when Stella Escobedo joins us on the Thursday edition of Sid and Friends in the Morning. But first, the birthday boy, John Fogarty.

0: Glen Cove Road, you're very, very heavy and slow. Now, if you're on the Northern State Parkway getting onto the Grand Central, again, the same sort of thing. A lot of slow traffic as you start to get into the area of the Cross Island Parkway, and then from the Clearview into the Kew Gardens Interchange and ending up at LaGuardia. A lot of heavy go there. Lots of slow traffic as well coming northbound on the Cross Island, southbound on the Whitestone Expressway. Also up and down the Cross Island, you have a lot of delays, particularly northbound, leaving the Belt Parkway pretty much all the way on up to the Throgs Neck Bridge. You have slow traffic this morning. Van Wyck in both directions. There are delays there as well. And Mass Transit at this point going to be more or less on or close to schedule. We still have a significant delay now inbound of the George Washington Bridge. Just in the last few minutes, it has really grown. There's also, looks like, an accident along the way on 95 right by Route 46. 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I'm Joe Nolan with traffic on Talk Radio 77 WABC.
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3: Let's start on the LIE in Suffolk County, where we're seeing some brake lights, but no huge delays to tell you about. Sunrise Highway, Southern State, Northern State Parkway, they all look good. So does the Montauk Highway. On the LIRR, there are delays on the Port Jefferson branch. In the WLIR traffic desk, I'm Noam Layden.
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6: Heather, what do you make of President Trump wanting to come to the NBA Finals? If the Knicks are basically playing, do you think that he would go and you would also sit?
7: No.
6: What do you think of him saying he's a lifelong Knicks fan? I think that's how the Times reported it.
7: I ask him to name the starting lineup from 1993 championship team and see how he does. If the president wants to come to a championship game in New York City, I suspect he'll also be at World Cup events. I mean, he comes to the fights. It doesn't affect what I do. My job is to keep New Yorkers

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1: Let's start on the LIE in Suffolk County, where we're seeing some brake lights, but no huge delays to tell you about. Sunrise Highway, Southern State, Northern State Parkway, they all look good. So does the Montauk Highway. On the LIRR, there are delays on the Port Jefferson branch. In the WLIR traffic desk, I'm Noam Layden.
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3: I'm Michael Wallace. Iran says it has retaliated for U.S. strikes on targets in southern Iran yesterday. News Nation's Raquel Martin.
4: These new back-and-forth strikes are the closest we've come to returning to active fighting since the ceasefire went into effect in early April, and it's the second wave of attacks this week. Now, a U.S. official telling our partners at Hill.com that the U.S. military shot down four Iranian attack drones around the Strait of Hormuz and hit a ground control station on Iran's southern coast. The IRCG says it targeted an American airbase that carried out the attacks, but they did not say how or where.
3: News Nation's Kristen Eskow reports the peace talks are continuing despite the latest clashes.
5: During a cabinet meeting Wednesday, President Trump said he's not letting this year's elections rush him into making a deal with Iran. President Trump says sanctions relief for Iran isn't being discussed in the negotiations. But one key sticking point in the talks is the future of the Strait of Hormuz, a major shipping channel for oil that remains largely closed. President Trump made a warning to Oman, a U.S. ally, saying he wouldn't allow Oman and Iran to manage the strait together.
3: In New Jersey, protesters gathered outside the Delaney Hall Detention Center again overnight.
6: Free them all! Free them all!
3: The demonstrators are calling for that ICE facility to be closed and for the detainees to be released or treated more humanely. Border czar Tom Homan argues Democrats are raising false concerns in order to score points ahead of the midterms. Homeland Security Secretary Mark Wayne Mullen says his office may pull Customs and Border Protection agents from Newark's airport and airports in other sanctuary cities. That would make it illegal for international flights to land at those airports. The other targeted airports would be in New York, Los Angeles, Philadelphia, Chicago, Denver, San Francisco, and Seattle. New government data on the economy and inflation are coming out this hour, namely changes in the prices of goods and services. From gas to groceries, prices are up 3.8% over the past year, the hottest pace since May 2023. University of New Haven economist Brian Marks says forget about an immediate correction should tensions in the Gulf subside.
7: The war can end tomorrow, and it's not like we can flip a switch and see gasoline prices revert back to pre-war pricing. Fertilizer pricing has already hit and it's filtering through the food prices.
3: World Cup soccer fans may be surprised to hear the pricey tickets they've bought may not be where they think they are.
1: The attorney generals of New York and New Jersey have launched an investigation into FIFA's ticketing practices around the World Cup, focusing specifically on the matches that take place at MetLife Stadium in New Jersey. They say fans have paid for tickets that were close to the field, but were sent ones that were much further away.
3: That is News Nation's Noam Layden. This is the Worldwide News Network.
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1: 77 WABC chime time, 8:16, 67 sunny on this Thursday, May 28th. Good morning, I'm Noam Layden. A Long Island nurse detailing how for 3 years she's been stalked and harassed by a man she does not know. Melanie Smith says It all began when she placed a listing for an iPhone on Facebook Marketplace.
8: You know, this has escalated from Facebook to finding my phone number to text messages to finding my parents' address to packages to physically showing up. I can never fully just relax because there's always some worry that I can turn my head and he's there or he sends someone to me.
1: The man allegedly behind the stalking, Michael Pasek, he's from Bayonne. The 47-year-old going to find out later today what charges he faces. NYPD cops need your help finding the man responsible for breaking into an 8-year-old girl's bedroom in the Bronx this week. He forced her way in through a window. It was about 5 in the morning. This little girl, she woke up to the man performing a lewd act. Police passing around pictures of the wanted creep, hoping somebody will turn them in. Dozens of city and state agencies gathering for a meeting of the Disaster Preparedness Commission yesterday as they plan for a series of real high-profile events here. World Cup, 250th Celebration of America, NBA Finals.
9: We're combining Fleet Week with Sailforth and FIFA, and now thankfully we've got the Knicks as well. So this is going to tax our public safety infrastructure.
1: Yeah, meanwhile, New Jersey Transit riders should be prepared for total chaos if the NBA Finals reach Game 6 at the Garden on June 16th. Getting to Penn Station from New Jersey will be nearly impossible after 5 o'clock because it's the same day as the France versus Senegal match out at MetLife Stadium. A predatory fish that can survive out of water, even cross the streets, been found in a Long Island pond. State officials want to get rid of the northern stakehead fish, but some fishermen are welcoming the challenge of trying to catch one.
10: And when it comes up, it pops the water and it pops that bait just explosively. I mean, it's just like a bada bing bada boom thing. It's just awesome.
1: Yeah, the fish can breathe air, survive out of water for days. It can also apparently set off the entire ecosystem. One was found in Lily Pond in Ronkonkoma. Under New York State law, if you catch one of these fish, you're supposed to kill it. And Happy, a Bronx Zoo elephant who was the crux of this closely watched animal rights case, put to sleep at the zoo where she lived for almost a half a century. She was 55 years old. Zoo officials say some age-related conditions did her in. Animal rights activists fought for years against the zoo, saying that the space Happy was in was way too small for an animal her size. A mix of sun and clouds this afternoon, high 75, 18, a little traffic, transit. Here's Joe Noy.
11: All right, Noam, from the Apple Bank traffic desk. As you travel southbound on the drive, 130s down to the 40s, heavy and slow traffic. There's a truck on the roadway, and of course he doesn't belong there, so they're going to have to get him out of there. Grand Central Parkway on the outbound side, right by the Brooklyn Queens Expressway, an accident. Whitestone Expressway then northbound at Northern Boulevard, two right lanes are out with a crash. And then on the island, westbound on the Southern State coming into the Wantagh, an accident. That one's in the center lane. Now, if you're heading inbound to the George Washington Bridge, well, first of all, on the Jersey Turnpike northbound approaching Route 80, there's an accident. And then also, as you head inbound at the George Washington Bridge, about a 90-minute delay off of 95 and 46, 60 minutes from Route 420 from the Palisades Parkway. All of this because of an earlier problem over on the New York side. Transit Authority delays on the 2, the 3, the B, the Q, and the Rockaway Shuttle, and alternate side is suspended. 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I'm Joe Nolan with traffic on Talk Radio 77 WABC.
1: 68 and sunny outside our Midtown studios right now. I'm Noam Layden. 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
2: 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Garrett Cole struck out 10 while pitching into the 7th in a second stellar start since his return from Tommy John surgery. And the Yankees beat the Royals 7-0 and run their winning streak to 14 straight over KC. Cole threw 79 pitches over 6 2/3 innings, allowing 4 hits without a walk. Ben Rice had 3 RBI. Ryan McMahon hit a 2-run homer, and Paul Goldschmidt and Aaron Judge also added RBIs for themselves, sending the Yankees to their second sweep of the Royals this season. New York has won 22 of its last 23 series against them overall. Up next for the Yanks, an off day today before opening up a 3-game weekend series against the Athletics in Sacramento tomorrow night. In Queens, Juan Soto homered again. Carson Benj provided 2 clutch singles, and the Mets pieced together a 4-2 victory over the Cincinnati Reds that snapped a 5-game losing streak. Eric Wagman also went deep in his first start for the season worst 12, or for the last place Mets, I should say, who prevented a 3-game sweep and avoided falling to a season worst 12 games under 500. Brooks Raley and Luke Weaver each worked an inning and a third. Devin Williams walked the bases loaded in the ninth before striking out Dane Myers and Blake Dunn for his 8th save. Up next for the Mets, an off day today for them as well before welcoming in the Miami Marlins for the opener of a 3-game weekend set tomorrow night. Let's look at the hardwood here. NBA playoffs, 8:30 p.m. tonight. Thunder and Spurs picking up their Western Conference final series with a game 6 in San Antonio. Spurs 3.5-point favorites heading in. OKC leading that series 3-2. Of course, the winner will meet our Knicks in the NBA finals next week. And to the Stanley Cup playoffs here, final for Montreal. So the Hurricanes blank the Canadiens 4-0 in the Eastern Conference final. Game 4 there. Carolina leading the series 3-1. Winner meets Vegas in the Cup finals starting next week as well. 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
0: 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The Cats Roundtable. John Catsimatidis with Congressman Nick LaLota discussing the divide over the National Women's Museum.
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0: 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Everything you need to know in 10 minutes or less. If you missed Rita Cosby, here's what you missed.
10: So let's get this straight. This judge first ordered his release from a detention center in Pennsylvania so he could roam around freely, and now is saying that ICE cannot re-detain him. What is going on with these activist judges? It comes after one earlier this week, another one, saying that the National Guard should not be under the authority of the federal government in California, that it should be under the authority of Gavin Newsom. These are rogue judges. They have clearly activist agendas. And for the judge to come out and say that Kilmar Abrego Garcia cannot be re-detained, even if it's right there in your face, too bad. We are going to block you tooth and nail.
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1: From the Apple Bank traffic desk, start in New Jersey this time as you travel westbound on Route 80, getting into exit 47B right out there by Route 46, Osuna, Parsippany, Troy Hills. Two right lanes of the four are out with an accident. They're working on that. Jersey Turnpike northbound coming up to Interchange 12. There's an accident there on the outer roadway. That's still going on. And then as you travel southbound by 15W on the western spur right by 280, an accident there also, all off on the shoulder. Now, if you're heading out onto the inbound side of the Grand Central Parkway, we had some earlier problems, again, right by the Kew Gardens interchange, so still some slow traffic there. And then also on the LIE coming into Queens Boulevard from about Main Street, you're still quite heavy and slow. Now, also, as you travel out on the northbound side of... this is going to be on the Van Wyck Expressway getting up in the Northern Boulevard interchange, an accident at that point. And we still are going to have this issue out on the Southern State on the westbound side. It's off on the shoulder at Wantagh Avenue in Hempstead, but boy, big delays there in both directions. 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I'm Joe Nolan with traffic on Talk Radio 77 WABC.
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2: Let's start on the LIE in Suffolk County, where we're seeing some brake lights, but no huge delays to tell you about. Sunrise Highway, Southern State, Northern State Parkway, they all look good. So does the Montauk Highway. On the LIRR, there are delays on the Port Jefferson branch. In the WLIR traffic desk, I'm Noam Layden.
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1: From the Apple Bank Traffic Desk, big problems on the Major Deegan Expressway. Bad accident on the northbound side right as you come on up to the area of 149th Street. Now, they're still in the process of getting this thing out of the way. Again, multiple vehicles involved. They still only have the right lane open. I wouldn't be surprised to see if there's an investigation that goes along with this, because there is multiple pieces of equipment here. We're also going to be looking at, let's see, one, two ambulances. So obviously you're going to have a big problem here on the Major Deegan Expressway as you begin to travel out onto the northbound side. Fire department, police department, and everybody is on the scene of this. Now, if you're coming the other direction, on the southbound side, the left lane is going to be out of service. Now, on the Bruckner southbound, you have delays from the drawbridge right on down to the Triborough, then northbound on the Deegan up to 149th Street. So you have delays going around the horn there. And then southbound on the Deegan from the Cross Bronx down to 149th Street. So this thing is there. It's going to be there probably for a little while, quite a bit longer. Now, 78 eastbound exit 36 has a crash. Northbound Jersey Turnpike Interchange 12 on the outer roadway have an accident. Way better at the George Washington Bridge. Still about a 30-minute delay, though, there. Transit Authority delays on the Q. They are over on the N line. Also on the B, they're on the D from DeKalb to Coney Island Avenue. Also delays on the 2, 3, 4, 5 D and N trains. And alternate side is suspended. 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I'm Joe Nolan with traffic on Talk Radio 77 WABC.
2: This is the WABC opening bell report. Treasury Department head Brandon Beach reportedly pushing a plan for a $250 bill with President Trump's face on it. Although laws currently require a person to be dead before they can be on currency, the Bureau of Engraving has reportedly been asked to come up with prototype bills as part of the nation's 250th birthday. More Americans than expected find themselves filing first-time requests for unemployment benefits. The Labor Department says it received 215,000 initial filings. That's in the week ending May 23rd. It's about 5,000 more than the previous week total. See how the markets are doing on this Thursday morning. Not so good. The Dow down 173 points. Noam Layden, opening bell report, 77 WABC.
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0: If you missed Rita Cosby, here's what you missed.
4: Mayor Eric Adams. This is a guy who's looking back and saying, look, I'm leaving with a low crime rate in New York. I cleaned up the homeless encampments, did a lot with charter schools. There's a lot of things that he certainly can be proud of. And I asked him, what do you think about some of these comments by Zoran Mondani, where he essentially is saying that he'd be willing to get arrested to block ICE, and also that he would not rule out arresting ICE, and saying he will not allow NYPD to cooperate with ICE. He doesn't want ICE in the community. He doesn't want the National Guard in the subways for sure. There are a lot of big questions tonight. So here is Eric Adams.
5: I've said this over and over again, and we need to fully understand this. ICE is not a criminal organization, and we need to stop treating them like that. They are a law enforcement entity that's sworn to serve and protect like others. These are men and women who made the determination to do the job that the Constitution calls them to do. These were sworn men and women who were sworn to serve and protect the city and the country based on their constitutional obligations.
4: What a contrast from Zoran Mondani.
6: I'm proud to inform people of their rights, and I can't think of a more American thing to do than to speak about the protections that we all have under the law. My focus is for the NYPD to not be assisting ICE in their immigration enforcement and to actually be following the policies of sanctuary city law.
4: In other words, I'm prepared if I need to get arrested, that's okay. And if I need to arrest ICE, that's okay.
0: Rita Cosby, weeknights at 10.
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0: 9:45 on your Thursday morning. Usually Scott Lobato ends our Wednesday show because he's spectacular. He's the relentless patriot, no bigger patriot, brilliant artist. And I wanted to talk to Scott a couple of weeks ago, but our schedules were screwed up, about this sculpture he did where he... He's something else, this guy. He had a hand, a huge hand, with the middle finger up, which he placed outside of City Hall. Now, weeks before that, I had the fortunate opportunity with Scott and Johnny Tobacco and others to be there when he unveiled that great painting of Mamdani. But this one was for the ages, the big middle finger. It seems like every week Scott Lobato does something else, proving his love for the city and his disdain for our leaders. So here he is, the great Scott Lobato. Scotty, good morning, buddy. How are you?
1: Good morning, Sid. Good morning. I say this once in a while about your show, but I got to emphasize the audience needs to hear it again. You guys, you really are like an artist, and that includes the whole crew. You know, you follow me. I'm on Instagram. You make people cry. I make people cry. I make them angry. I make them laugh. I entertain them, and then I punch them in the face with the hard-ass truth and make them think. And you guys are exactly the same. You know, listen, you guys, when I'm up, you know, it's like I'll piss my pants. I mean, just before, you're talking about Asian Ted. And, you know, I'm tight with those guys. You know, yeah. I'm like, oh, my God, it's true. Is he? Maybe he is. It's great. Anyway, I'm going to see
0: you.
1: Them.
0: Thank you.
1: I'm going to see them. I'm going to see them Saturday. But Rudy and Ted, because he's got a big birthday party at the America First Warehouse in Long Island, so I'll be there. And I'll put the word in to have him give you a call, get on the show.
0: Oh, he's having a big birthday party out there. That's great.
1: Yeah. I was planned for a while, and then when he almost died, you know, I was like, and then a week later, the guy, Joe the Box, who runs it, he's like, you're coming, right? And I'm like, wait a minute, isn't he... He's not well. He goes, no, he's good. He's coming. He'll be there. So, So we'll see them. And the whole crew, you provoke emotion. That's the point.
0: Yeah.
1: And it's not
0: Thank
1: just
0: you.
1: One emotion.
0: Thank
1: you. There's a sports show. There's a political talk show. There's just a news show. There's just a comedy show. But you got it all wrapped up in one. And people need that nowadays because everybody, we're all sucked into the technology, and you know everything happens quick, and you lose people quickly. But not you guys, hence number one.
0: Thank you.
1: But anyway,
0: thank you.
1: Yeah, and again, back to the being creative and capturing emotion and provoking emotion, you know, the feelings of a community. This one I knew was going to be a doozy. The big middle finger sculpture.
0: It was so good, bro. It was so good.
1: It was just classic. I mean. And again, it's the sentiment that, you know, we are the artists, that we have to portray what the community, you know, the sentiments and the feelings of our community. That's what the great artist does. Not his, you know, great brushstrokes or how he creates things, but to capture that sentiment, that feeling of the city. And never before has the city felt this distaste, this disdain for somebody. And that includes a lot of his voters, and here it is. It's backfiring. You know, small businesses, you name it. We don't have to go through it. You say it every 5 minutes of the day, but this was the feeling of the of the people of this city, and that's the majority of them. And including, I mean, if you saw the video when I first posted it, I have this little number 110. Written on the sculpture, and nobody, there's a couple of people figured it out. That's the badge number of Officer Jonathan Dilla, who was killed by a repeat offender.
0: Yeah.
1: And I know it's a weird place to put a memorial tribute on a giant middle finger, but because it represents that this middle finger is also from most of the greatest police force in the world, the NYPD. Video, when I first posted it, I have this little number 110 written on the sculpture, and nobody, there's a couple of people figured it out. That's the badge number of Officer Jonathan Dilla, who was killed by a repeat offender.
0: Yeah.
1: And I know it's a weird place to put a memorial tribute on a giant middle finger, but because it represents that this middle

0: He told the truth. And look what happened to him. They wanted to hang him. And, Mr. Wilson, if you're listening, they're going to sing songs around campfires about you, pal, because you are an effing legend. And, you know the deal. These cops, you know, you're like me. We worship these cops. We do everything we can to promote them, celebrate them, and they can't say a word, but yet these wild, vicious animals can wreak havoc throughout the cities and get away with it. I'm going to say we because you do the same with your voice, but I do it with my heart. We speak for the NYPD, and this is a big F you to this mayor from them, whether they say it or not. We know their sentiments and how they feel. So it was a big hit.
1: Huge. Oh, it was huge. I mean, it was trending for hours and hours on Twitter. Did you know that? You were trending on Twitter.
0: Dude, it went more than any of my actions, and most of my actions go viral. This one is still, I'm still getting a hit from a news in News England. The Jerusalem Post posted it the other day. So I'm like, all right, good. I know this is going to be a good one.
1: So have you started then, because again, you had two big ones in a row, the unveiling of the painting and then the big middle finger. Have you already considered what you're doing next, or does it just come to you? Like, for example, I played Angel of Harlem this morning, and Bono tells the story. He was at a diner in New York, and he just started writing down on a napkin some lyrics. Turned it to Angel of Harlem. It wasn't like he planned on writing a song that day. Have you already planned your next move, or does it just come to you?
0: The next one is, it's going to be, I have just got to keep top of myself. Again, being the artist, you paint the Mona Lisa. What are you going to do next? You got to do something.
1: Right.
0: And again, back to the bar napkin, I'm a bar fly. That's where all of my ideas, I carry napkins and pencils in my sock, and I'll just sit there. I'll be sitting with my girlfriend, and she's like in the middle of a conversation at dinner at a restaurant, and she'll be like, what are you doing? I'm talking to you. I got to write this down. This is my next, she rolls her eyes because she knows it's going to be, But it's going to be epic, and it will be at the same location.
1: All right. We love that location right outside of City Hall. Because we know eventually whether he's there at that time or not. Eventually he's going to see it. Hey, how was that rally two nights ago? I didn't make it. I know you did. How was that?
0: Sid, I agree with you and I disagree with you. I agree with you because I've been doing this forever. And I slowed down of having these big rallies because of the lack of attendance. If you don't have attendance, you don't get the point across. And people are, we did win the closing of these illegal alien shelters here of these unvetted men across the street from a little. That stuff works, but you gotta attend. So this rally was great. And again, I disagree with you where, nothing gets done. It's something that people need to be part of that are just sitting home. So if that's all it is that gets them out, I saw a lot of faces that are familiar, all my fans and everything, and a lot of hot women, which is what you guys discussed, which is, another reason why you attend these things. Just the nature of primitive humanity. But it was a really powerful event. It was really good. And, it was a nice, the cops were great. There was a lot of peace. I had a couple of my guys with me. But there was the big buffer zone, which I was disappointed in, because last year or the year before, I had a big rally at City Hall at Grayson Mansion against Eric Adams, and we were right there. They allowed us to be right there. And so they shut it all down. We had to be down on that one street. So that was, the hypocrisy again. Do as they say, not as they do. You could have these no buffer zones at these Israeli schools, but, we've got to have a buffer zone around my precious, area. So, it is what it is. But it was a good,
1: Okay, Brooke Goldstein did a great job. And, Jane and Brooke did a terrific job.
0: Michelle
1: also, that's right. So, on the way out, Scott, I don't know this. I don't think I know this. But are you a big Nick fan?
0: I'm a NASCAR fan, dude.
1: So, last week, you must have been really upset when Kyle Busch died.
0: Yeah. I'm a real NASCAR fan. I give the rookies, they got to earn my keep. Like Jeff Gordon, I never liked him for the last 7 years, and then he earned my keep. Respect. Kyle was a crybaby, a little whiny, and then he grew, and then, nasty guy, tough guy, and he said a lot of things about Dale Earnhardt Sr. that us Dale Earnhardt fans were not happy about. But again, the last few years, he came on to me. I rooted for him at the Daytona 500 because he is one hell of a driver, God rest his soul. I mean, he's the epitome of NASCAR, so it's a major loss. Yeah. It really is. I know most people listen to you show, thinking cars going around in circles.
1: No, but you know what's funny? No, but this

0: you listen, the more you'll know. It's Brian Kilmeade.
1: With the COVID, excuse me, with dealing with everything we have to do with, look, if we finally beat Medicare, the total initiative relative to what we're going to do with more Border Patrol and more asylum officers. I'm happy to play golf if you carry your own bag.
2: Were you horrified as you saw it unfold?
3: I wasn't horrified. I was frightened because I had never, ever seen Joe like that before or since. Never.
2: Or since.
3: Yes.
2: Or You've since. Never seen him like
3: never.
2: That?
3: Never. No.
2: What happened?
3: I don't know what happened. I mean, as I watched it, I thought, oh, my God, he's having a stroke. And it scared me to death.
4: Scared her to death. She's still lying. Aren't you sick of this? I mean, this is one I just want to point out. If you watch other channels, they're actually saying she's lying, too. Because they had to put that book out with Alex Thompson and Jake Tapper, where they decide just to turn on Joe Biden after the election. We're there for 3.5 years. When you brought it up, they thought it was cruel. They thought you were being inhumane, thought it was being partisan. When we watched him just shuffle along, we see him lose himself, unable to answer any questions, shout out, get angry for no reason, unable to have a press conference, only have 6 cabinet meetings, have his wife run the last one. We're seeing all this stuff. And then until he lost the election, Democrats lost the election, nobody thought about it. Then everyone said he lost it. George Clooney came out, said that's not the same Joe Biden. Jill Biden actually says, I thought he had a stroke. We know that's not true. Because you know what she did after? They went to a rally and then they went to the Waffle House. Ladies and gentlemen, if you're married to someone and you think they had a stroke, I am not a doctor, but one thing you shouldn't bring your spouse to is a rally and the Waffle House. I would bring them to a doctor if you were that concerned. Actually, it might have been a good political move to say maybe had some type of problem.
5: Sometimes entertaining, sometimes serious, always compelling. 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WLIR, Long Island Traffic and Transit.
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7: Let's start on the LIE in Suffolk County. We're reversing some brake lights, but no huge delays to tell you about. Sunrise Highway, Southern State, Northern State Parkway, they all look good. So does the Montauk Highway. On the LIRR, there are delays on the Port Jefferson branch. In the WLIR traffic desk, I'm Noam Layden.
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9: All across Long Island, cops are cracking down on loud music, specifically vehicles equipped with oversized speakers. The town of Babylon's investigative unit and public safety officers responded to multiple noise complaints along Adams Boulevard in Farmingville. This was on Memorial Day. Upon arrival, officers found several vehicles with modified sound systems designed to amplify music over long distances. Just the most recent in a series of similar events in Babylon and beyond, and now police are enforcing strict laws asking residents to report such violations as well. The salute to our fallen fireworks show at Lake Ronkonkoma was canceled after complaints from community members. Among the reasons for the opposition was the proximity of the fireworks display to nesting bald eagles. Additionally, residents raised concerns over whether or not the festivities were appropriate to honor soldiers killed in action. The salute to our fallen showcase was originally scheduled for Memorial Day weekend, then postponed to the 30th of May and has now been canceled. The trial of the man accused of driving drunk into a Deer Park nail salon, killing 4 people, continues despite his absence. Stephen Schwally is charged with 4 counts of murder, facing 25 years to life in prison, but he's not in the courtroom this week because, according to his attorney, he suffered a pretty serious heart attack last week and remains hospitalized. It was on Tuesday when the Suffolk County police officer who arrested Schwally the morning of the crash testified. Sunny skies expected on Thursday, more sun in the forecast on Friday, a bit less breezy. And that's news for Long Island on WLIR, Long Island's most listened to radio station. I'm James Flippin.
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10: 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Nobody wants to deal with the truth. President Biden should have never been elected president of the United States. Oh, go get me Kamala Harris. She's going to take me to the White House. There's a reason, President Biden. I think going back to 88, when you tried to run, and it never worked for you. And if you had never been the president of the United States, this family in tremendous pain and tremendous agony, these two parents and her sister will never, ever be the same again. And if you hadn't been elected, Biden, this child probably would be alive wrapping up her freshman year. Now, Mom Donnie. So you had the incident in Brooklyn. The Brooklyn Narcotics Unit, buy and bust. They believe they got the right guy. It was the wrong guy in a liquor store. It gets very physical. We haven't seen part one of the tape, only part two. The man is punched numerous times in the face, but of course, you should not have resisted, sir. Please don't resist. So now there's an update. Mom Donnie hates the cops. These two officers are on desk duty. They've lost their guns, their badges. Mom Donnie swoops in and has disbanded the entire unit.
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0: to winning Democratic primaries and are likely going to see some of them in Congress next year.
1: 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Josh Krasher, thanks so much.
0: Thanks, Brian.
1: All right. Well, we'll be back in a minute.
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15: Again, it's just one of these things where they're making an issue where there is none.
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0: Here's what Anthony Cumia whipped out Sunday night at 8.
2: I was very happy to read that crime is down. Yes, if it's written, it must be true. Crime is down in New York, but it has a little caveat there. Overall, the NYPD data says that crime is down. Let's take a look at some of these numbers. Robbery in the transit system is also shot up. Okay, 18% up so far in 2026 over the same span last year. Felony assault is down 6% so far this year, but murder on the subways are up, get this, 300%. 300%.
0: The Anthony Cumia Show, Sunday night at 8.
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9: So these GLPs are great. You know, I've lost 20 pounds. However, there are some side effects. They're pretty nasty sometimes. Sometimes. You can, it gives you some intestinal issues from time to time. And I won't be specific, but they're there. Now, fortunately, they are not persistent. You know, I've been on this thing since April 11th, and now it's back. April 11th, and I had this, let's see here, how many times? I've had it once. Twice, three times I've had the side effects. Three times. And this is about to be one of those times. Yeah, it's a very, very uncomfortable feeling. I'll be fine, I think. Yeah. Oh, boy. This is great news. Noted nutcake E. Jean Carroll is under federal investigation. Now, who is E. Jean Carroll? E. Jean Carroll is the woman who falsely accused President Trump of sexual assault, said that she was raped by President Trump in the mid-1990s, didn't know the date, didn't know the month, didn't know the year, sometime in the late fall, early winter, something along those lines. And just an utterly, utterly bizarre. And she is utterly bizarre. Now, it turns out that apparently they have her solid in some lies. Now, I have her solid in all kinds of crazy stuff. She said off air that should have had her dismissed, but she said in various depositions that she did not know anything about who was funding her case. You know, if you sue somebody, some lawyers will take a commission and they won't charge you anything. But not everybody will do it that way.

0: and some lawyers need money. You know, these things are expensive and you got to pay for forensic analysis and discovery. And it's a very, very costly process. So she had funders, some of the biggest billionaires in the world, including Reid Hoffman. Who's Reid Hoffman? He's a big tech guy, and he started LinkedIn, the LinkedIn thing. I still don't know anything about LinkedIn. I don't understand it. I don't know why it exists. I don't know. I never can work it. I don't know what the hell that is. I think from what I know about it, it's a place to publicly put your resume and keep it in touch with other people in the business. It seems to me that it's a signal to your employer that you're poachable. You know what I mean? That you're always looking. I don't know if that's wise, but here's a big chunk of the interview, all right, that she did with Anderson Cooper that should be a hell of a lot more famous than it is. And we'll take it to break, okay? We're going to take this to break, and I'll be back in a little bit after that to start again in the 1 o'clock hour, and I think I should, my discomfort will have passed, all right? Go ahead.
1: I think most people think of rape as it is a violent assault. It is not.
2: I think most people think of rape as being sexy. Mm.
1: Let's take a short break.
2: Think of the fantasies.
1: Mm. We're just going to take a quick break. If you can stick around, we'll talk more on the other side.
2: You're fascinating to talk to.
3: You've talked about using some of Trump's money you're about to get to help shore up women's rights. Do you know what that might be, what that might look like?
2: Yes, or, Rachel. Yes.
3: Tell me.
2: I had such great ideas for all the good I'm going to do with this money. First thing, Rachel, you and I are going to go shopping. We're going to get completely new wardrobes, new shoes, motorcycle for Crowley, new fishing rod. Rachel, what do you want? Penthouse? It's yours,
4: nothing.
2: Rachel. Penthouse and France? You want France? You want to go fishing
4: nope.
2: In France?
4: We just walked out to the OJs for the... which is the theme song of The Apprentice, and that's connected to the fact that you know who has to pay
2: money, money, money, money. No? Oh. All right, all right. Okay.
5: That's a joke.
4: Something like $83 million.
2: 83.3.
4: Oh, I'm sorry. 83.3.
3: Okay. Although if me fishing in France could do something for women's rights, I would take the hint. You know, I would obviously.
2: I think most people think of rape as being sexy.
1: Let's take a short break.
2: Think of the fantasies.

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2: I'm Ken Rhodes. Iran claims it has targeted a U.S. airbase after the U.S. attacked targets in southern Iran. All this while a supposed ceasefire remains in effect since early April. News Nation's Raquel Martin has more.
3: Overnight, Kuwait says it also came under fire from missiles and drones in the wake of these strikes, but did not say what was targeted. Here at home, President Trump believes he can wait out Iranian attacks and threats, saying Iran doesn't have much left to stand on in negotiations, but he isn't ruling out more strikes just yet. Now, the president says the two sides are still far apart in talks, and he's not satisfied with Iran's terms to end the war, but he insists Iran wants to make a deal.
2: Homeland Security Secretary Mark Wayne Mullen says his office may pull Customs and Border Protection agents from Newark's airport and airports in other sanctuary cities like New York and Los Angeles following recent protests outside ICE facilities. News Nation's Brooke Schaefer says critics are bracing for major disruptions should Mullen make it illegal for international flights to land at these airports.
4: If this goes into effect, and it's still a big if, it could disrupt travel nationwide. Major U.S. airports impacted here: New York, Los Angeles, Philadelphia, Chicago, Denver, San Francisco, Seattle. All of those airports all potentially impacted. And those airports saw a combined almost 74 million international travelers last year alone.
2: Looking ahead to the 2028 presidential race, Pete Buttigieg is leading in a new poll on a hypothetical Democratic presidential primary. The latest Emerson College survey finds Buttigieg at 18%, followed by California Governor Gavin Newsom at 16% and Congresswoman Alexandria Ocasio-Cortez at 11%. For the GOP, Vice President J.D. Vance and Secretary of State Marco Rubio are in a virtual tie. Inflation remains a concern. The Commerce Department says it grew at an annual rate of 3.8% last month, the fastest pace in 3 years. The economy grew at a slower-than-expected rate of 1.6% during the first quarter, even as consumer spending increased. Surging price pressures are picking apart household income, and economists worry that could have an effect on economic growth in the quarter. While Ebola concerns are bubbling, the hantavirus outbreak that began in April remains stable. The World Health Organization says there are 13 cases worldwide and no new deaths since May 2nd. The latest case was identified earlier this week, a Spanish national who was on a cruise ship where the outbreak began and who was isolating tested positive for the virus. The hantavirus outbreak began on the MV Honduras cruise ship in April when an elderly man and his wife became sick. 3 people have died from the illness. The initial source of the outbreak remains unknown. This is the Worldwide News Network.
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5: And I'm James Flippin. Looking ahead to June 16th, New Jersey Transit could be very packed that day. That's the day we have a World Cup match at MetLife Stadium, as well as a potential Game 6 of the NBA Finals for the Knicks at Madison Square Garden. New Jersey Transit expected to keep World Cup train plans in place for that day, as it reserves its portion of Penn Station for soccer fans. That means Knicks fans coming from New Jersey will have to switch to PATH trains to get into Midtown for a potential massive Game 6 that night. Should be pretty interesting. Meanwhile, Mayor Zohran Mamdani says President Trump would be welcomed to MSG should he attend an NBA Finals game with the Knicks, to watch the Knicks, I should say. As yesterday, President Trump said he plans to attend either Game 3 or 4 at the Garden after being invited by Knicks owner James Dolan. And the Garden of Dreams Foundation, which works to give life-changing opportunities to people, will have 250 tickets that they're going to give to underprivileged youth across the city as they get a chance to take in the NBA Finals. Cops have identified the young woman who was shot to death near a park in the Bronx, 23-year-old Raina Caceres, a Bronx resident. This happened along Aqueduct Avenue in University Heights near Aqueduct Lands Playground. No word on a suspect or a possible motive. And a three-year-old child is in the hospital after falling out of a window in Queens. First responders called to Glendale yesterday around 6:45 at night, and they found the girl unconscious after falling from above. But the child, good news, is expected to recover. Here's your afternoon weather forecast around the tri-state. Partly sunny skies expected with a high near 77 WABC degrees. It's breezy, gusts as high as 30 miles per hour. Overnight, mostly clear, a low near 57. It'll stay breezy. Tomorrow, a little less windy, sunny with a high near 79. And I'm James Flippin.
0: You talk. So much to say, so much to say, so much. We listen. So much to say, so much to say, so 77 WABC. You're listening to The Greg Kelly Show. This hour of The Greg Kelly Show is sponsored by Toys for Tots.
6: So, what do we have here? A deal? A deal to end the... No, not end the war. Let's see here. U.S. and Iran negotiators reached tentative agreement to extend the ceasefire pending President Trump's sign-off. All right. U.S. and Iranian negotiators, let's see here, have reached a potential agreement to reopen the Strait of Hormuz and begin nuclear talks. Begin nuclear talks. Okay. President Trump would still have to sign off on the proposal, as the White House blasted earlier reports of a deal on Wednesday as propaganda. The tentative agreement would extend the ceasefire, which Iran violated on Thursday by firing toward a U.S. military base in Kuwait, according to U.S. Central Command. The agreement would see the U.S. drop its blockade on Iranian ports in exchange for a return to unrestricted shipping through the Strait of Hormuz, according to the White House. It would also begin a 60-day period for the U.S. and Iran to begin negotiating on Tehran's nuclear issues. Iran would be banned from seeking a toll from the ships transiting the oil choke point and would be required to demine the waterway within 30 days. The U.S. would also commit to discuss lifting sanctions and unfreezing Iranian funds during the talks, which would come with an Iranian pledge to talk about destroying its highly enriched uranium and addressing future enrichment. Well, look, I like this. And unlike the forever wars, we have a president who is constantly pushing for peace. Pushing for our objectives, yes, but also pushing for peace. You ever hear Biden worried about peace with the Ukraine? You ever hear the George W. Bush? Was he ever talking about, you know, bringing the Afghan war in for a landing or the Iraq war? No, too many people were making too much money. Too much power to be had. Too much fun. It's fun being a wartime president. This is nothing compared to what was happening in Iraq and Afghanistan. Nothing. And I'm sorry we lost 13 guys, but we've only lost 13 guys. And if you add it all up, this thing started in February. It's almost June. We've actually only been actively fighting for about 38 or 39 days. That's not a lot of time. This is what you would call a skirmish. So it's well under control. And I like this, all right? I just don't want there to be, it's wonderful. It's quite frankly wonderful. Now, the other thing, you heard about this CIA, no surprise here whatsoever. The CIA is gone almost totally rogue, and they're stronger than the political appointees, especially the ones on our side who come and go. And I want to say again, political appointee, political. Political is not a dirty word. Political is of or related to us, the people, and they have so tarnished, so besmirched, so stigmatized anything political. We, the people, voted for President Trump. He is the president because of whatever it was, 89 million votes. Therefore, he has the authority. He has the power. It's vested within the presidency. And if I hear one more time somebody says President Trump has no, he's violating the law. He's undoing the independence of the Department of Justice. He's going after his political enemies. Well, he's allowed to, actually, given the authority that we've granted him through the election. He is the president. There, he is imbued. He is imbued with the power. It's up to him and his judgment. And if this is what he seeks to do,
7: good.
8: Or bad. You could complain about it. That's fine. But it's not illegal. There was a fascinating point made the other day in an email that somebody at Just the News, our friend John Solomon, dug up 2 days after the raid on President Trump's Mar-a-Lago compound there. Oh, boy, do I feel a lot better. I feel a lot better. This gastrointestinal stuff, I mean, these GLP drugs are real. They work. They do have some side effects. For me, those side effects are minimal. And occasional. But when they strike, they strike. Anyway, this lawyer at the Department of Justice, 2 days after the FBI raided Mar-a-Lago, said, I think we may have made a big mistake here. And everyone, they point out, well, President Trump wasn't following the procedures regarding classified material. He says, well, the president really doesn't have to follow those procedures. And those are just procedures. And she wrote that, look, we have a lot of procedures regarding pardons. We have an office of the pardon attorney of the United States. The real pardon attorney of the United States is the president. He's the only one who has that power. Now, you can delegate it to a pardon office at the Department of Justice, and they can hire people, and they can vet people, and they can make a website. They can make all these kinds of stipulations and rules and who can submit it and when they can submit it in 60 days, this, that, and the other thing. They can do that. None of it's constitutional. But they can do that. It's also not against the law, but it's not the law. It's a regulation or it's a practice. The President Trump under no obligation, none. And I don't even like saying that, you know, it implies that he might be under obligation. There's no obligation. Anyway, and that's how it goes with these classified documents. The truth is finally getting out, and that's an amazing thing to see. I love it. It's so gratifying. And now we're joined by a few new listeners across the country. So I want to reiterate the stuff with Bill Stevenson. I just wrote a major expose, if you will, in conjunction with Garrett Ziegler of the Marco Polo Project. And we have established that, well, Bill Stevenson, as you know, is the ex-husband of Jill Biden. And the first thing he did in 2020 was blow up this stupid story about how they met. Cut one, please. Cut one.
9: Jill, I knew my brother said, there's this woman, you'll really like her, Jill. So I gave her a call and she had a date that night.
10: You said, do you think you could break your date?
9: Oh, that's right. And what'd you do?
10: Well, I called and told the guy that I had a friend in from out of town and went out with Joe.
8: So she lied to the guy and lied to us and lied to everybody. That's not how they met. And Bill Stevenson told the true story about how they met. All right, cut two.
11: So you were friends with Joe Biden?
12: Oh, yeah. Right before the election in 72, Jill, Joe, Nelia, and I were in his kitchen. How do you forget that?
13: Stevenson says his first inkling something was up came when Jill refused to go with him to meet Bruce Springsteen, who was booked to appear at the Stone Balloon.
12: He said, Joey asked me to keep an eye on the boys. And I just thought to the back of my mind,
8: you got to go babysit for the United States Senator? Bill, Bruce Springsteen, what's going on here? Then the fix is in. Cut three.
13: One day, he says a man came into his bar and asked him to pay damages for a fender bender that involved Jill.
12: He looks at me and he says, oh, she wasn't driving. I said, her beloved Corvette, she wasn't driving it? He goes, Senator Biden was driving it. And I went, what?
8: And that was it. And then he knew. And then his life really was turned upside down because Bill did very well in the divorce, better than he thought he was going to do. Because Joe Biden got involved and dragged the thing on and on and on, the judge started to feel sorry for Bill, realized he was being taken for a ride. And Bill did great. Bill did great in the divorce. Joe and Jill wanted the piece of that Stone Balloon bar, a cash cow. That's a big dream of Joe. He's obsessed with money, obsessed with real estate, and he wanted a continuous flow of income. This guy has been bitching and moaning about how little money he made in the United States Senate and that he deserved more. We have a word for that. It's called venal, V-E-N-A-L, susceptible to bribery. And people who are susceptible to bribery often like will kind of say out loud that they're susceptible to bribery. I don't make enough money. I have huge responsibilities and I do not make enough money. And we, that they say things like that. He did say that on the floor of the United States Senate. And by the way, he was making plenty of money. He's 31 years old, had no business being there. Back then, they made about $45,000 a year, which was like twice as high as what the average American made. All right, so I see this. I start talking about it. We get in touch. He calls the station one day. He tells me, well, he tells me a lot of things. And it turned out he was totally right. Cut four.
7: It's hard to believe what they're doing to President Trump right now. And that's why I came to you and you listened to my story. He is doing Joe Biden, our president, right? He lives 2 miles from me. Today, I'm 2 miles from the courtroom where the Hunter deal fell apart. And he is doing the exact same thing. I couldn't stand it anymore. I needed somebody just to listen to me, to tell them what happened to me because I got on the wrong side of the Biden family.
8: And I listened to him. And, you know, it took me a while to understand it. I had to go through a lot of documents. You know, Bill didn't come to me and I met him and I met Linda and I said, okay, great, let's come on TV tomorrow night. I said, I got to get my hands around this thing. I don't quite frankly understand everything. And I had to look at the old records. I had to look at the divorce. I had to look at court proceedings. I had to look at, and all of a sudden it hit me. And it was the timing of it all. So he was federally indicted on April 8th. April 8th or April 21st. I guess he's arrested on the 8th and then arraigned on the 21st of April for non-payment of payroll taxes at his business in the amount of $8,000, $8,266. It's Front Page News in Delaware at the time. Payroll taxes, late payroll taxes at the Stone Balloon for the first quarter of 1982. And when does the first quarter of 1982 end? When does the first quarter end? The end of March, April 8th, they arrested him. 8 days later, are you crazy? And that's when it was like, oh my God, he's right. Oh my God, and the U.S. attorney, an ally of Joe Biden, it all fits, it all fits. And then there was more and more. And I'm like, wow, he's been right all along. And this is the same thing that Joe Biden pulled because he's a small-time guy. And when you make it big and you're small-time, you never become bigger than small-time. It's like you're trapped. Joe is still trapped in the year 1972. And in 1972, a lot of weird stuff could go down, right? A lot of weird things happened. And senators were like automatic millionaires. They lived like kings. Check out Lyndon Johnson and the fortune he died with. Read that silly book that the fake news loves. I mean, really read it about the campaign of 1988 when Joe Biden was brash enough to run for president, thought he could succeed Ronald Reagan at the age of 44 when he got caught lying all over the place. Well, worse than the lying is what's unveiled in that, what revealed in that book about his wealth, about the size of his homes, about his lust for money and real estate. Says it right, just like that, a lust for real estate. It's really something. Anyway, he's in jail right now, allegedly killing his wife. But I don't know. I don't have the autopsy, neither do you. I don't have the indictment, neither do you. We don't have a probable cause statement from the police. We have absolutely nothing. And thanks to Garrett Ziegler, we have this. The his defense attorney is married to a woman or domestic partner to a woman who's the chief of staff to Biden ally, Governor Matt Meyer. More than Biden ally, Biden dear family friend. This is the top aide, all right, in the state to the governor. And the governor is so tight with the Bidens. He volunteered for Joe Biden in 1988, friends with Bo, friends with Hunter, all the everything. And the judge who presided over that first hearing, Judge Lynn Parker, who set the bail at $2 million, with her, she is married to a guy named Oberle, the former U.S. attorney, the guy who ran for the U.S. Senate. It's all crazy. It's all sick. It's all incestuous. And nobody seems to give a damn. Well, we are trying to change that. Now, I went into great detail on this on my videos last night and on my Substack. You may want to check it out. It's free, by the way. Greg Kelly Substack. It's easy to find. Greg Kelly, my name, Substack. I never really understood what Substack was. Basically, it's a place to write long articles. And that's what I've done. I've done it on a couple of topics, by the way. I think you'll like it. And I got another big one coming soon on Gavin Newsom. So I'm doing this because I know, you know, hey, look, is it possible he killed his wife? Anything's possible. But, you know, when I hear Bill and I met Linda, who's now dead, when she talked about things like this and he talked about things like this, where is this thing? Cut six, please. Cut six.
7: Everybody around me knows that it has believably for me with Linda, my stepdaughter, Christina, and my family. It's been got to be the best thing that ever happened to me, Greg.
8: I believe him. I really do. So we got a problem here, and I hope people are reading this, and there's somebody out there who can do something about it. I wrote another piece about 6 weeks ago, and somebody read it, and they were able to do something about it. And now I'm hoping for the same thing to happen this time around, okay? Greg Kelly, Substack. 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
22: 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I don't get why we're so obsessed with the royals. I don't understand why this country's obsessed with celebrity in general.
21: I think we're jealous. I think we don't really have a royal family. Like, we tried to make the Kennedys Camelot. A lot of skeletons there, right? Just ask Teddy and Chappaquiddick, right? And, you know, there's a lot of other weird stuff that has gone on with the Kennedys, and obviously the tragedy around RFK and JFK as well. So I guess, you know, maybe on some level we'd like to have that sort of status symbol as far as a family is concerned. And the Brits just, I mean, how many series are we going to see about queens and royal families that are still being produced to this day on streaming? So, yeah, this is just something that some Americans just can't get enough of. But I'm in your camp. I don't quite get it. But at the same time, I think we live in such like a reality TV world that nothing seems real when it's actually happening. But it was real. What if Iran decided to send in 10 jihadists and we stopped 8 of them? 2 got to that ballroom. That could have been just a horrible, horrible scene, because having been to the White House Correspondents' Dinner, there aren't exactly a lot of exits and entrances to get out of there. It would have been a turkey shoot. But thankfully, it was only one guy and they didn't stop.
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1: Extra.
2: New research shows adults with better heart health had lower odds of dying or becoming very ill from coronavirus during the pandemic. A new American Heart Association study suggests that having a healthy heart helps the body deal with the stress of viral infections like COVID. I'm James Flippin, and this is the Worldwide News Network.
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5: Well, John, it's an interesting issue for the Democrats because it's an 80-20 issue. 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
6: yeah.
5: Again, it's just one of these things where they're making an issue where there is none.
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9: Hey, we're going to have a briefing here very soon from Scott Bessent, the Treasury Secretary. Very, very bright man. I like him. He's smooth. He's got this very unique way of speaking. He's like nervous and calm at the same time. And he can be quite, you know, part of it is he's very, very cordial. But don't mistake that cordiality for weakness or anything like that. He can hit back hard. I have heard a recurring rumor that he is, well, there are people out there who would like to see him run for president in 2028, which would be interesting, very talented and the rest. You know, to be honest, his orientation doesn't mean anything to me. The marriage part, the gay marriage part, I wouldn't have said this a year ago, but the gay marriage is now really starting to bother me. And I don't support it. I think it's wrong. I think it was shoved down our face, and I think it's led to a lot of other very, very bad things for society and children. Now, there are a lot of bad things that people do, right? There are a lot of bad things that I have done equal to that in a way, but like premarital sex, right? You don't boast about that. You don't advertise that. You don't advertise a lot of things that you do. Now, you could say that's hypocrisy, but it's not. I don't see it as hypocrisy. I see it as a measure of shame. And shame isn't always the worst thing in the world. And pride certainly isn't the best thing in the world. And I'm talking about gay. I'm talking about pride in general, and then specifically gay pride. Pride used to be a sin, right? Why would you be proud of anything that you can't control, that you were just born that way? I don't know if that rates pride, being proud. I don't know. Yes, John in Minnesota.

0: Minnesota. How are you, sir?
1: Thanks, Greg, for taking the call. Yeah, a couple of things stood out when the E. Jean Carroll case was going on. First thing was you couldn't remember the year or the location. The law was kind of bent to extend the statute of limitations, making it possible. And the other main thing is, did he force his way into the dressing room or was he invited? Now, since they weren't married or best friends, if he forced his way in, there's no witnesses to account for any protest that she might have made. If she invited him in, what goes on in a dressing room? Undressing goes on. So that would suggest more than a casual friendship or maybe an invitation to some flirtatious activity. And that was never explored in the trial, and it was complete ridiculous judgment.
0: Well, the thing about the mechanics of the dressing room and witnesses and all that stuff, I even thought that was kind of preposterous because it was giving credence to the allegation. You know, if you can't figure out what month it was, what year it was, why should we go to the trouble of looking at, was it this dressing room, that dressing room? You know what I mean? But you're right. Those are all valid points. And we may be relitigating the whole thing with a very different result, I believe. Thank you, John.
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3: I'm Ken Rhodes. Iran claims it has targeted a U.S. airbase after the U.S. attacked targets in southern Iran, all this while a supposed ceasefire remains in effect since early April. News Nation's Raquel Martin has more.
4: Overnight, Kuwait says it also came under fire from missiles and drones in the wake of these strikes, but did not say what was targeted. Here at home, President Trump believes he can wait out Iranian attacks and threats, saying Iran doesn't have much left to stand on in negotiations, but he isn't ruling out more strikes just yet. Now, the president says the two sides are still far apart in talks, and he's not satisfied with Iran's terms to end the war, but he insists Iran wants to make a deal.
3: Homeland Security Secretary Mark Wayne Mullen says his office may pull Customs and Border Protection agents from Newark's airport and airports in other sanctuary cities like New York and Los Angeles following recent protests outside ICE facilities. News Nation's Brooke Schaefer says critics are bracing for major disruptions should Mullen make it illegal for international flights to land at these airports.
5: If this goes into effect, and it's still a big if, it could disrupt travel nationwide. Major U.S. airports impacted here. New York, Los Angeles, Philadelphia, Chicago, Denver, San Francisco, Seattle. All of those airports all potentially impacted. And those airports saw a combined almost 74 million international travelers last year alone.
3: Looking ahead to the 2028 presidential race, Pete Buttigieg is leading in a new poll on a hypothetical Democratic presidential primary. The latest Emerson College survey finds Buttigieg at 18%, followed by California Governor Gavin Newsom at 16%, and Congresswoman Alexandria Ocasio-Cortez at 11%. For the GOP, Vice President J.D. Vance and Secretary of State Marco Rubio are in a virtual tie. Inflation remains a concern. The Commerce Department says it grew at an annual rate of 3.8% last month, the fastest pace in 3 years. The economy grew at a slower-than-expected rate of 1.6% during the first quarter, even as consumer spending increased. Surging price pressures are picking apart household income, and economists worry that could have an effect on economic growth this quarter. While Ebola concerns are bubbling, the hantavirus outbreak that began in April remains stable. The World Health Organization says there are 13 cases worldwide and no new deaths since May 2nd. The latest case was identified earlier this week. A Spanish national who was on the cruise ship where the outbreak began and who was isolating tested positive for the virus. The hantavirus outbreak began on the MV Honduras cruise ship in April when an elderly man and his wife became sick. This is the Worldwide News Network.
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6: I'm James Flippin. The Justice Department is investigating writer E. Jean Carroll for potential perjury after she claimed in a civil case that President Donald Trump had raped her in a Manhattan department store dressing room sometime in the 1990s. Carroll couldn't recall that actual year. A Manhattan jury agreed to convict Trump of sexual assault based off her testimony. Trump was also cited for defamation simply because he denied her lewd claims and said she's not his type anyway. Carroll did claim that it happened in a dressing room at Bergdorf Goodman. President Trump said yesterday that he plans to be in Midtown Manhattan for either Game 3 or 4 of the NBA Finals when the series will shift back to the Knicks' home court. The series begins a week from yesterday in either San Antonio or Oklahoma City. Mayor Zohran Mamdani reacting to the president's Knicks fandom.
7: Look, I'll say one of the few things that the president and I agree on is not just that New York City is the greatest city in the world, but that we do want the Knicks to win the championship.
6: The mayor taking a different approach from Governor Kathy Hochul, who attempted to imply that President Trump is not a Knicks fan, even though that's a silly suggestion. He was spotted all the time at the Garden in the 90s during the Knicks' runs back then. Hochul said yesterday,
8: I asked him to name the starting lineup from 1993 championship team and see how he does.
6: And maybe she meant 1973, the last time the Knicks actually won the championship, or she could have been thinking back to 1999 when the Knicks were last in the finals and lost to San Antonio. Or she could be very confused in general, since she is from Buffalo, after all. We just had yet another deadly subway surfing incident this week on the Williamsburg Bridge. Now, two people have died in a bike path collision on the Queensboro Bridge. Happened around 8:30 this morning when everybody was trying to get to work. One of the victims, a 39-year-old man, was riding a stand-up motorized scooter. The other victim, a 35-year-old man, was on a bicycle. And they were headed in opposite directions when they collided. EMS rushed both guys to the hospital, but they couldn't be saved. And this story, just terrible here, out of the Poconos. A sixth grade student from Sag Harbor out on Long Island died in a rafting accident during his school's annual class trip to Pennsylvania, to the Poconos. The district's superintendent wrote an email to families yesterday. Cesar Albarracin Gunkai died after that rafting accident during the annual excursion. He was just 12 years old. Not much else known at this time regarding the circumstances. Partly sunny this afternoon, a high near 77 WABC degrees, and then mostly clear tonight with a low near 57, and it'll stay breezy. Tomorrow, Friday, sunny with a high near 79. James Flippin for 77 WABC News.
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0: Well, hello. Let's see here. We are moments away from a great big press conference. Scott Bessent, the Treasury Secretary. It's pretty cool for, yes. So it's very, very cool. I like it. This Bessent guy, he's very sharp. He's with it. He's on it. And it's also great that when Caroline Leavitt goes on maternity leave, they don't get another press secretary to sit in for her. They don't get somebody else. They get the Treasury Secretary. They get the Secretary of Defense, the Vice President. And imagine if you couldn't make it to work and your fill-in was the Vice President of the United States. Your fill-in was the Secretary of State. They're not having a regular briefer. They got another woman who does some hits here and there. That's how much faith they have in Caroline Leavitt. I got to tell you, there's a lot of jobs. It's really cool. In some jobs, I remember it was Billy Crystal, City Slickers. And he's on vacation and he calls the office and he goes back in the other room, his wife and kids in there. Well, everything's great because everything at work is falling apart. What do we want to do now? Like, because it was great for him that they couldn't get by without him. You got to worry when they can get by without you. Maybe you're the problem. Maybe you aren't delivering. So anyway, it's interesting. That's a lot of faith. That's a lot of that's a great big compliment that they're having these massive figures sit in for her. Today, it's the Treasury Secretary superstar. You know what? I'm going to reach into my pocket because I have something rare in my pocket today, a $100 bill. I do. Yep. And let's see what series it is. Damn. 2009. Timothy Geithner was the Treasury Secretary, and there's his signature. Let's see if I got any other money in here. Got a $20 bill, and I got this definitely is too old. What I'm looking for is the new salary. Wait a second. No, 2017. I can't even read who that is. Ah, yeah, there it is, Steven Mnuchin. Good man. This is used to be one of the coolest things about being a Treasury Secretary. You get your name on all the money. This looks like it might be Paul O'Neill. I can't tell for sure. Actually, this looks like it might be counterfeit, come to think of it. What is a Series 203? I don't understand that. Where's the damn year? Maybe that's a fake. Anyway, we don't carry cash like we used to. People use debit cards and credit cards to buy gum. And I get the taxicab. Taxicab is like, hey, you want to pay cash so I don't have to turn on the meter? I said, not really. Even if I had cash, number one, I don't want the change. I don't want change. I don't want literally change. I hate putting change in my wallet. And I also don't want, for us to haggle how much this is going to cost, right? I want that meter on. Then we can have a frame of reference. Otherwise, we can negotiate. Maybe I'm screwing myself. Maybe I'm shooting myself in the foot. Maybe it could be cheaper. Maybe. But look, I'm not worried about that. I am worried about my fellow Christians all over the world, especially in Nigeria. And once again, shout out to this administration and credit where credit is due, the Secretary of War, Pete Hegseth, not screwing around when it comes to persecuting people on the basis of their religion, no matter what their religion, Christian, Jewish, Muslim. People shouldn't be targeted because of their faith, no matter what their faith. And that's happening right now in Nigeria. Bad. I mean, real bad. Listen to this. Cut 10.
14: Terrifying moments at a church in central Nigeria. A pastor and his worshipers are in the middle of prayer when all of a sudden, the sound of gunshots sends them running for cover. Seconds later, the gunmen are inside. Officials later say at least two people were killed and others were kidnapped.
0: That's terrible. And Hegseth stood up and said the following. They've already made a lot of progress. They've been unloading the U.S. military on Boko Haram ISIS targets in Nigeria. Cut 11.
15: Over the last month, and there hasn't been much coverage of this, we killed ISIS number two in Nigeria, who's most responsible for killing Christians and trying to target the U.S. homeland, and have since, because of the intel we gathered, killed hundreds of ISIS members who were targeting and killing Christians in Nigeria, creating a whole new opportunity there. So there's a lot of things we do that the media pays attention to, and a lot of things that the president empowers the department to do on behalf of the American people that he deserves great credit for.
0: Absolutely. Saving the lives of Christians all over the world. Let's go to the briefing room. There he is, Scott Bessent, Treasury Secretary. Name on the money. If only I could find that kind of money. Here we go.
16: Children have been signed up for Trump accounts, which will launch on July 4th. And I would encourage all of you to go to trumpaccount.gov to sign up. We had a historic tax filing season. We passed the largest tax cuts in American history. The average refund this filing season is nearly $3,300, an 11% increase from last year. And importantly, very importantly, 62 million returns, 44% claimed at least one of the president's signature tax cuts. No tax on tips, no tax on overtime. The reduce taxes on Social Security benefits. 85% of our seniors paid no taxes, and the auto deductibility on loans for American cars. And to remind everyone, Democrats, every Democrat voted against those programs. We've had sustained and resilient GDP growth. Real GDP has risen 2.6% over the past four quarters. Atlanta Fed's GDP now predicts 3.8% for this second quarter. The U.S. energy dominance, part of our resilience stems from our energy dominance. Natural gas is down, is my belief, and the futures market is showing us oil will be lower than pre-conflict levels. We are more resilient to energy price fluctuations due to President Trump's energy dominance and deregulatory agenda. The United States is now the world's largest energy exporter. The United States has never exported so much energy or produced so much energy. Main Street prosperity, the average 401k is up almost $30,000 since President Trump's inauguration. President Trump RX has already saved Americans over $600 million. I'm sure all of you will want to report on that. And the unemployment rate remains low at 4.3%. So with that, I'm happy to ask some questions. I will mention, 3 weeks ago, I got an honorary degree from the University of South Carolina. So if you really want to get a question, you can call me Dr. Besson. So,
17: Besson, I want to start with these Trump accounts. You know, there's a lot of people, a lot of working class Americans that maybe don't have the financial expertise when it comes to stock markets and investing in general. In what ways are you guys simplifying this for all those Americans so that it's not just for one class of people, but all Americans can have it?
16: Well, that's a great question, because 38% of Americans have no exposure to equities. They don't share in the great innovation, the machine that is the American economy, our great capital markets, which drives our prosperity. So, if your child is born during President Trump's administration, Treasury puts in $1,000 as a seed investment. We've also created 6 learning pods, so you can go online to the app that went up today and learn. And I think that this is going to be, you know, I've been a big proponent of financial literacy, and I think this is going to be one of the greatest real-time financial literacy educations in history, because it won't be, There's a street in New York called Wall Street. This is what, I don't really understand what happens there. American family is going to be able to look on their phone every day and see. And, you know, I think it's going to drive people to try to understand what they've got here. I think we're going to create a generation of shareholders. Ed?
18: Thank you, Mr. Secretary. I guess first, well, we're starting to see this disruption of the oil supply and through the Strait of Hormuz affect economic data. First, is there a deal on the table for a 60-day ceasefire to continue that? And then second, how fast could inflation then recede or retreat, or is inflation sticky because the PCE was at a 3-year high?
16: First of all, PCE today, month over month, was 0.2, which was, you know, we're looking at decimal points, but the estimate was 0.3. So 1 month doesn't a trend make. And you know, what we've seen is actually oil prices are down about 10% in May. There are almost 2,000 ships waiting to come out of the Gulf. And I think the oil market is going to be very well supplied on the other side of this, and that we could see prices come down very quickly. We saw the UAE leave OPEC. So I would expect on the other side of this that gasoline prices will follow.
18: Is there an agreement with Iran on the table?
16: The teams have been going back and forth. And President Trump has made it very clear, he talked about it at the cabinet meeting, that he has several red lines. And Iran has to turn over their highly enriched uranium. They cannot pursue a nuclear weapon. And the Strait of Hormuz, back to your question on energy, has to free transit. Navigation of the seas has to be free and open as it was before. So he's not going to take a bad deal. He's going to make a great deal for the American people. So, Peter.
19: All right. Dr. Besson.
16: Yep.
19: How long until we see your signature next to President Trump's face
20: on a $250 bill?
16: Well, again, as Treasury Secretary, I have two mandates for U.S. currency. At present, no living person can be on U.S. currency, and the currency must say, "In God we trust." So right now, there is proposed legislation in front of the House, in front of the Senate, to change the first requirement so that a living person, Donald J. Trump, could be on the $250 bill. So it's all in the hands of the it's all in up on Capitol Hill. So at Treasury, we prepare things.
0: You see what
16: advance,
0: I mean about
16: so
0: a somewhat nervous, but good at the same time.
16: If the legislation is passed, but we will stick to the law.
0: Nervous and confident at the same time. It's interesting.
20: It came up yesterday also at the cabinet meeting. President Trump said, Oman will behave just like everybody else, or we will have to blow them up. Are you guys back there in the West Wing making plans for a new war with Oman?
16: Again, I think the president wanted to punctuate freedom of navigation in the Strait. I had a call with the Omani ambassador this morning, and he assured me that there were no plans for tolling
0: That's
16: the
0: funny.
16: Strait.
0: I was talking
16: As
0: to the same
16: said,
0: guy.
16: Our countries have had 200 years of good relations. He wants to have another 200 more. And you know, I told him that this was a non-starter, and he did not want to risk either the Omani individuals or Omani financial institutions getting sanctioned.
21: Thank you, Mr. Secretary. Is it in the U.S. interest to waive some sanctions on Iran or to unfreeze some of their assets before Iran has made concrete promises about getting rid of their nuclear program?
16: I'm not going to preview the deal, but I would think that the things would go very slowly. In terms of that, so you know, we'll see.
21: Just to follow up on that, because it's our understanding that the U.S. has committed to discussing the matter of sanctions relief during this negotiation period. So, just to be clear, is sanctions relief for Iran on the table?
16: Again, it is a multifaceted agreement, and nothing is going to be on the table until we see the Strait of Hormuz open and the Iranians agree that they have to turn over the highly enriched uranium and that they can't have a nuclear program. And to be clear here, that this administration, President Trump, has done something that no other administration is able to do. We have gotten the Iranians to talk about their nuclear program and to perhaps commit to not having one. That has never happened before. It had been off the table. So I think, you know, when you look at the results of the kinetic action, of our economic pressure, it has worked to bring them to the table and have a discussion on this.
22: Mr. Secretary, I just want to follow up. You said that the teams have been going back and forth, but can you confirm whether or not a tentative agreement has been reached in these negotiations with Iran?
16: Again, everything depends on what the president wants to do. And President Trump is not going to make a bad deal for the American people, for the U.S. And he was very clear at the cabinet
0: meeting. Here's my girl coming up, Kara Castronova.
16: Yesterday, what he wants.
23: Kara from Lindell TV. I'm sorry, did I steal this question? Because I'm not that person.
16: No, it's you.
23: Okay, thank you so much. Thank you for taking my question, Kara from Lindell TV. I really wanted to get your thoughts on digital currency. A lot of our viewers are increasingly worried that digital currency could one day be used to track people's spending or limit personal freedom. What's your philosophy on that, and what safeguards is the Treasury and this administration putting in place to make sure new digital payment systems protect Americans' privacy and freedoms in the future?
16: So this administration has been very clear there will be no central bank digital currency, which I think would be the first step toward tracking. So we have taken that off the table. We've passed stablecoin legislation, with bipartisan, and the Clarity Act is now up on the Hill, and I think it has bipartisan support. And the most important thing we can do is to make digital assets come into the United States, make the U.S. the home, our regulation, our best practices, or what will ensure good standards for these. When you look at digital assets, all the nonsense that happens, all the things you read about, that's because it's the wild, wild west offshore, so we got to bring it on shore. So I would encourage the House and the Senate to get clarity done.
0: All right. Jack? I'm still a little bit skeptical about this crypto stuff myself. We'll be right back.
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25: Extra. In Arcadia, California, officials are dealing with the fallout of their former mayor admitting to being a covert agent for the Chinese government. Eileen Wang agreed to resign as mayor and plead guilty to federal charges for spreading Chinese propaganda. She's facing up to 10 years in federal prison. And at the first city council meeting since that plea deal, many angry residents demanded answers. I'm James Flippin, and this is the Worldwide News Network.
1: If you missed Katz and Cosby, here's what you missed.
26: Alexandria Ocasio-Cortez soundbite was the best. Did you see that?
10: Oh, it was painful, Bill, didn't you think?
26: Well, that's really, you just hit it right on the mark. She was asked a very simple question. If China invades Taiwan, should the United States defend that island, Taiwan, which has been our policy since 1945? She could not answer the question. Stammered. I used it tonight, and I was just saying. And that shows you the level of intellectual capacity, not only of the congresswoman, but of the entire progressive movement. I'll answer for her.
0: Yes.
26: There is no chance in hell the progressives would defend Taiwan against China, which is why the Chinese are pumping hundreds of millions of dollars into the United States to pay people to cause trouble at these demonstrations. They want Trump out.
10: Yep. No, great point.
11: He's too tough for them.
26: You bet. Yep. Much too authoritative. And you'll see Trump gain in April. I've been involved with that, as some of you guys know. And she will make a deal with Trump, I predict. And a deal will be good for the United States. So, and then you got the tax refunds coming in. That should stimulate the economy even more. The stock market should do okay, but you never know. But the president does have momentum, but it got to be clarified. And again, that is the weakness.
11: Bill O'Reilly, thank you for coming on this Monday morning. I can't believe we're halfway through February already, and we look forward to talking to you again real soon.
26: All right, thanks for having me, guys.
10: Thank you. Love it, Bill. Thank you.
11: And let's now go to Governor George Pataki, another great governor that we have in New York State. Besides Michael's father, Governor Hugh Carey. And Governor Pataki, what's on your mind today?
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1: Well, they're all asking for information about Iran. It sounds like they have a deal, and they're probably going to sign it tomorrow. Not a deal, but a tentative, an extension of the ceasefire, fine by me. I am very much sick of that whole thing, kind of bored of it. I'm glad that they're not shooting at each other all that much, and it looks like we're going to get an extension. The blockade will be eased, and they better not mess with the strait. This Delaney Hall thing in New Jersey, I think this is a total misfire by the Democrats. Here they go again, trying to make ICE portray them as stormtroopers and, you know, threats to democracy and all that stuff. The yelling, the screaming. Hey, do we have this little nasty chant? Did I hear this right? Now, listen to what they say. I think it goes like, hey, cop, hey, Fed, shoot off your head. It's a bunch of liberals telling cops to shoot themselves, to commit suicide. It is so ugly. And they're doing it out loud. And they say, we're the bad guys. Go ahead.
2: Every cop, every Fed, shoot yourself in the head. Every cop, every Fed, shoot yourself in the head.
1: Wow. Every cop, every Fed, shoot yourself in the head. The left in America. And mainstream Democrats will not go against that kind of stuff. They are cool with it because that's where the base of the party is. Hard left.
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3: Beef is what's for dinner.
4: Beef prices at the grocery store remain high, and experts say there are two things going on here. One is that cattle herds are at their smallest size in 75 years.
5: We do have some drought conditions, and cattle rely on pastures. Those drought conditions affect our ability to expand. If we have fewer cows, we're going to have fewer calves and less beef production.
4: That's Texas A&M economist David Anderson, who notes the beef industry is controlled by four meatpacking companies. And President Trump's Justice Department is looking into potential antitrust issues and price-fixing practices. Cattle rancher Shad Sullivan saying at the White House,
6: that has created a level of economic and political power that too often escapes oversight and accountability.
4: I'm James Flippin, and this is the Worldwide News Network.
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7: On the Sunrise Highway eastbound, you've got road construction closing down the left lane between exit 65 and exit 66. A pocket of traffic along Route 27 East in Southampton, slowing a bit near Little Cobb Road. Long Island Railroad, on or close to schedule. For WLIR Traffic and Transit, I'm James Flippin.
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7: All across Long Island, cops are cracking down on loud music, specifically vehicles equipped with oversized speakers. The town of Babylon's investigative unit and public safety officers responded to multiple noise complaints along Adams Boulevard in Farmingville. This was on Memorial Day. Upon arrival, officers found several vehicles with modified sound systems designed to amplify music over long distances. Just the most recent in a series of similar events in Babylon and beyond, and now police are enforcing strict laws asking residents to report such violations as well. The salute to our fallen fireworks show at Lake Ronkonkoma was canceled after complaints from community members. Among the reasons for the opposition was the proximity of the fireworks display to nesting bald eagles. Additionally, residents raised concerns over whether or not the festivities were appropriate to honor soldiers killed in action. The Salute to Our Fallen showcase was originally scheduled for Memorial Day weekend, then postponed to the 30th of May, and has now been canceled. The trial of the man accused of driving drunk into a Deer Park nail salon, killing four people, continues despite his absence. Stephen Schwally is charged with four counts of murder, facing 25 years to life in prison, but he's not in the courtroom this week because, according to his attorney...
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0: binding force connecting us if we are in a civilization. And Supreme Court Justice Louis Brandeis said, our government teaches the whole people by its examples. So if the government becomes the lawbreaker, in this case, if the government becomes the lawbreaker, and in many of the cases with Trump, it breeds contempt for law. It invites every man to become a law unto himself. It invites anarchy.
1: So beautifully stated by you and him. Thank you very much, Barbara. To be continued, everybody. I got to go make some videos. An honor and a privilege to be here with you this afternoon and tomorrow and beyond, okay? Thank you, and take care, everybody. Bye-bye.
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3: I'm Ken Rhodes. Multiple outlets are now reporting that U.S. and Iranian negotiators are in agreement on a 60-day memorandum of understanding in order to extend the current ceasefire. Treasury Secretary Scott Bessent says some items are non-negotiable in order to reach a deal that President Trump will agree with.
4: Iran has to turn over their highly enriched uranium. They cannot pursue a nuclear weapon. And the Strait of Hormuz, back to your question on energy, has to free transit. Navigation of the seas has to be free and open as it was before.
3: President Trump still needs to sign off on the agreement and give his final approval, but the deal would allow negotiations on Iran's nuclear program to get going in earnest. This comes after the U.S. just engaged in defensive strikes on Iran, testing the delicate ceasefire that was first agreed upon in early April. A key inflation gauge accelerated in April to the highest level in 3 years, the latest sign that spiking gas prices and higher food costs are squeezing Americans' finances. Inflation jumped to 3.8% compared to a year ago, up from 3.5% in March and the highest since May of 2023. On a monthly basis, prices rose 0.4%, down from the 0.7% rise in March. BNS chief economist Gus Fauché says the key cause of the inflation is obvious.
5: Certainly, if there was a resolution to the war in Iran, if there was a reopening of the Strait of Hormuz, we would expect to see energy prices decline in the summer and into the fall. Inflation is still going to be elevated, but it's not going to be as bad as it is now.
3: Another surprising factor driving inflation, rapid investment in artificial intelligence centers, also appears to be driving up the cost of computer equipment and software. Electricity prices also have spiked from a year ago. U.S. Senator Richard Blumenthal of Connecticut is backing Ukraine's request for additional American-made Patriot air defense missiles as Russia has stepped up drone and missile attacks. Senator Blumenthal visited Kyiv and said U.S. diplomats will stay in Ukraine.
6: We will not be cowed by Russian threats or bullying. We're not scared.
3: This follows earlier statements from a European Union foreign policy chief indicating the opposite, though that record was later amended. Michigan lawmakers are considering bills to allow doctors to prescribe life-ending medication to terminally ill patients. House Democrats introduced the Death with Dignity Act last month, following a similar effort by Senate Democrats. The bills face opposition from House Republicans and the Michigan State Medical Society. They call it a morally questionable proposal that lacks the buy-in of healthcare professionals. But polls show changing attitudes in the U.S. with growing support for physician-assisted death. This is the Worldwide News Network.
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9: I'm James Flippin. A collision on the Queensboro Bridge bike path turned deadly this morning. Two men in their 30s collided head-on, and both were pronounced dead at the hospital. Happened around 8:30 this morning. EMS responded and tried to save the men. Sadly, they weren't successful. One of the men was on a standing moped. The other was on a bicycle. And then, sorry to say, yet another sad story for this next one. A 12-year-old boy from Long Island, a sixth grader, has died in a rafting accident in the Poconos. A letter went out to school parents yesterday. The Sag Harbor School District says the boy, identified as Cesar Albarracin Guncay, was taking part in the school's annual trip to the Poconos. But beyond it being a rafting accident, we don't have much more on what happened. New York City Mayor Zohran Mamdani says if there's anything that he and President Trump definitely agree on, it's their love of New York City, the Knicks, and their hope the Knicks take home the Larry O'Brien Trophy and win the NBA Finals. Mamdani, at a press conference where he was discussing his housing plan, saying,
10: I'm not going to do any analysis of the president's fandom. I will say that anyone who wants to come and watch the Knicks and pray that Landry keeps making those threes and we see Captain Clutch out there on the court, I think everybody should be welcome there.
9: And President Trump has said he plans to go to Madison Square Garden for one of the NBA Finals games, potentially Game 3, maybe Game 4, when that series gets going next week. And the Broadway hit, Paused by a Fire, has returned with a bang.

0: The curtain rose last night on The Book of Mormon for the first time in almost a month. Performances of the Tony Award-winning musical were put on hold after a fire at its longtime home, the Eugene O'Neill Theater, back on May 4th. The electrical room dealt with substantial smoke, fire, and water damages, but public areas weren't affected. And the fire department was back there last night, but nobody was worried this time. Some of New York's bravest who responded to that fire were honored as the show got going again. Co-creator Matt Stone made a special appearance on stage with a proclamation for the department and declared it FDNY Appreciation Day, thanking them for saving the historic venue. Your weather forecast, partly sunny this afternoon, the high near 77 WABC degrees. It is breezy, wind gusts over 30 miles per hour. Tonight, it'll stay breezy, mostly clear otherwise, with a low near 57. Friday, sunny, topping out near 79. And for 77 WABC News, I'm James Flippin.
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4: I mean, look, we're in the United States. There's hundreds of millions of people here. And yet the people that we keep hearing about, all of a sudden the DOJ is spending its time investigating Eugene Carroll in her case with Donald Trump.
5: Yeah, so on a personal level, because of me coming forward almost 10 years ago now against Fox News for sexual harassment, I mean, this is very personal to me that the President of the United States would be coming after somebody who had the courage to come forward and say that something bad happened to them. As a nation, I think that every American should be just really pissed off tonight.
6: I'm not.
5: Because what the hell is the Department of Justice doing? What are they actually doing for the citizens of the United States of America? We are wasting time on cases that, according to legal experts, are not credible, all to fulfill the mission of one man called the President of the United States, who's on a retribution tour. I'm sorry, I'm angry about this. I'm angry about this, not really about this, the sexual nature of the alleged crime, but as an American. Like, what are we doing? What are our tax dollars paying for with this Department of Justice?
6: Welcome, my friends. That was Gretchen Carlson. Many of you remember her from her Fox News days. Carlos is shaking her head. He doesn't remember Gretchen Carlson. Consider yourself lucky. And she along, well, it's a story. We'll talk about it. And we're going to talk, Boston News Rush Hour, fastest hour in American media. We'll talk about it with...
0: It's time for a radio royalty with James Golden and America's Princess of Policy, Princess Di.
6: That's who we'll talk about it with. Princess Di is in the house. We read, ladies and gentlemen, her royal proclamation yesterday regarding primariness night in Texasness, and it was a beautiful proclamation. We'll discuss that today. But first, Princess Diana, the left is in total meltdown. They are outraged. They are shaken. They are to the core, just incredulous that the Department of Justice has deemed fit to investigate an American citizen by the name of E. Jean Carroll. Are you outraged, Your Highness?
7: Like you, I am not outraged at all. Actually, I am delighted. I think that our system of judicial process was a miscarriage of justice. And so I am very, very glad to see that the wrongs may be righted in the end.
6: The meltdown is everywhere, Your Highness. Now, what they're going after, what they're supposedly investigating, is the fact that she lied, committed perjury.
7: Right.
6: Okay? And she has pretty much admitted that she committed perjury.
7: Yes.
6: In fact, Carlos, cut number 12. E. Jean Carroll, and pretty much admitting what is the crux of all of this, that she did not tell the whole truth, nothing but the truth.
8: Another thing that he and his lawyers have often spoken about is the lack of disclosure about a big Democratic donor funding part of this case. Was there a reason it wasn't disclosed, and did you view this as political in any way?
9: No, I just completely forgot. That he even existed.
10: In your deposition?
9: Yes, in my deposition.
6: I forgot. In your deposition, in my deposition, I forgot.
7: Her brain's in a blender. It's Jell-O.
6: My brain's in a blender. It's Jell-O. I forgot. But they asked you.
7: Reid Hoffman was the one who funded her entire judicial approach, and he also has been involved in many, many other anti-Trump judicial approaches. And how could she have forgotten? That was who bankrolled her entire case.
6: But I forgot. I'm old. I forgot. I remember what happened. What happened in the department store like a gazillion years ago. In detail, but I forgot who's funding me. I forgot.
7: Well, she didn't remember in detail. She didn't even remember what year it happened. Which of course,
6: that's right.
7: You know,
6: that's
7: right. She knew if she gave a date that Trump could prove where he was every day, probably at the last 30 years of his corporate life. And so she was like, I don't know what year. Could have been this year. Could have been that year. I don't even know what decade it was.
6: See, this is the kind of crap that I forgot that. And somebody actually convicted somebody. She couldn't even say when it happened.
7: Right.
6: And let me just say this to you, Princess Diana, and I'm going to be very careful the way I say this. I have talked with someone who worked with her. And the things I was told, since it was told to me in a state of confidence, and I can't repeat who said it to me, if any of the stuff that I was told actually comes out, this woman, and again, I'm just saying what I was told, if it's true and if it comes out, the world would look at this woman completely different. I'll just put it like that.
7: It did come out. It just wasn't publicized by the mainstream media, but she made similar accusations to other people.
6: So right.
7: It was a pattern of behavior with her. And of course, that was not allowed to be brought out in the trial. And so the trial itself, the defense, the Trump team, was not allowed to say or to bring out facts, you know, that would have absolutely made a dent in her credibility, as you say.
6: Yeah. Okay, now let's talk about Texasness.
7: Okay.
6: I have a headline, Your Highness. Here's the headline. Okay. Senate GOP begrudgingly. I'm sorry. Senate GOP begrudgingly circling wagons behind Ken Paxton after he defeats one of their favorites.
7: Yeah. Very delicious. So, it really is. And they are still really mad. We talked about earlier that they had had a tantrum and went, you know, stalked out of the Senate chambers and went home on vacation because they were so angry at Trump. Well, they're even more angry now at the fact that who won and who lost, that their guy lost. And Paxton won, and they, you know, as you say, begrudgingly. I have read some quotes today which are amazing to me because I think they're saying out loud they're going to support him, but they are going to try and sabotage him from day one. And one of the quotes I read was from a Thune strategist. This is someone associated with Thune. It was in Fox. Paxton's nomination will go down as one of the worst self-inflicted political wounds of all time. Another Thune ally said, Republicans may keep Texas, but you broke it, you buy it. The sentiment is they want the White House to pay for the campaign. They don't want to have any money from the Senate funds go to, because they think this is a definite loser. They think in the Senate that this is such a mistake that the Democrats are going to win for the first time in 32 years. It's outrageous how, first of all, how wrong they are. As I said in my little proclamation, that, you know,
6: your big proclamation.
7: All the conventional wisdom coming from the Senate is wrong. They have this sort of the Republican Senate religion. They believe that populists or Trump supporters or MAGA, whatever you want to call it, the old Tea Party, are unpopular. They are wacko birds, to use a term popularized by John McCain in the day, and that MAGA supporters, that Trump supporters will cost them their Senate majority. They believe this. This is something that McConnell believed, that they are the ones who are the guarantors of Republican power. It is only because of the Senate establishment establishment that they have, that there are senators, that there are elected Republicans at all. And their job is to protect the nation from these extremists, which is how they define Trump supporters. So that is the true belief of the, you know, quotient, which are still the GOP establishment, which is a third of them, the McConnell Brigade. So the fact that these people are being swept out, they're being groomed by the voters who are delighted to have a chance, finally, to get rid of these rhinos, these Republicans in name only, and they are being replaced. This has gotten them furious. And Thune, in my opinion, I had said to you in my little proclamation.
6: And your big proclamation, point number one from primariness night in Texasness. Biggest loser, John Thune. Rhinos sacrificed their own rhinos in order to thwart Trump's agenda by refusing to pass the SAVE Act, even though they knew that it meant the end of John Cornyn.
7: Right. And I said that Trump is becoming stronger, not a lame duck. And I want to add to that, that the lame duck is John Thune. He has lost tremendous political power because he has lost two of his own rhinos in the Senate. This just doesn't happen. And so his leadership is at stake. He is going to be primary. He's up in 2028, which is really right around the corner. And he is in trouble, which means that inside the Senate, his power is waning. So the lame duck is John Thune, and it cannot come too fast.
6: On that happy note, we shall take a break, Your Highness, and come back with other things on the table today. Some stuff going on in Californicate. Also, this executive order on mail-in ballots, I want to briefly talk about that with you. That was huge.
7: Yep.
6: And a few other things. So we'll do that. Oh, I know this song. I know a lot of songs. Anyway, 1983. Princess Diana knows this song, too. I know she knows it because of what her screen name used to be back in the old days. Irene Cara, actress and singer, started 6 weeks at number one on the U.S. singles chart with this one from the film Flashdance. Flashdance, oh, what a feeling. Remembering the great Irene Cara, and what a movie that was, Flashdance, back in 1983. James Golden, Princess Diana's here. It is a wonderful feeling, and keep it going.
0: Rush Hour with James Golden.
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10: Extra.
11: Beef is what's for dinner.
12: Beef prices at the grocery store remain high, and experts say there are two things going on here. One is that cattle herds are at their smallest size in 75 years.
13: We do have some drought conditions, and cattle rely on pastures. Those drought conditions affect our ability to expand. If we have fewer cows, we're going to have fewer calves and less beef production.
12: That's Texas A&M economist David Anderson. Anderson, who notes the beef industry is controlled by four meatpacking companies. And President Trump's Justice Department is looking into potential antitrust issues and price-fixing practices. Cattle rancher Shad Sullivan saying at the White House,
10: that has created a level of economic and political power that too often escapes oversight and accountability.
12: I'm James Flippin, and this is the Worldwide News Network.
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0: child probably would be alive wrapping up her freshman year. Now, Mom Donnie, so you had the incident in Brooklyn. The Brooklyn Narcotics Unit buy and bust. They believe they got the right guy. It was the wrong guy in a liquor store. It gets very physical. We haven't seen part one of the tape, only part two. The man is punched numerous times in the face, but of course, you should not have resisted, sir. Please don't resist. So now there's an update. Mom Donnie hates the cops. These two officers are on desk duty. They've lost their guns, their badges. Mom Donnie swoops in and has disbanded the entire unit.
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0: 2025, global gold demand blew past 5,000 tons and hit a record $555 billion in value. Many central banks are quietly diversifying away from the dollar, adding hundreds of tons to their reserves. Large institutions poured in the second biggest inflow on record, and barring coin demand, hit a 12-year high. Meanwhile, mine supply grew just 1%, new gold can't be printed, and a recent report said it plainly. 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
6: 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At the Hudson River crossings, the Lincoln Tunnel, still the worst of it on the inbound side, going to cost you a half hour. Long Island Railroad and Metro North trains on or close to schedule. The J line for New York City subways experiencing severe delays. And New Jersey Transit's dealing with up to an hour of delays in and out of Penn Station, New York, after a trespasser fatality near Elizabeth. I'm James Flippin.
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6: A terrible story out of the Poconos. A sixth grade student from Long Island's Sag Harbor lost his life in a rafting accident during his school's annual class trip to the Poconos this week. The district superintendent wrote an email to families on Wednesday. Cesar Abolrasan Gunkai died following that rafting accident during the school's annual excursion. He was just 12 years old. Little else was immediately shared regarding the circumstances of that incident. Police in Nassau County are warning residents, especially younger residents, after two teens were injured during a house party in Merrick. The Memorial Day weekend incident is raising concerns among residents and law enforcement as the summer months approach. Police say they're stepping up patrols, including at summer fairs and events, to curb violence and to keep teens under control. Police note it's not just local kids involved, but also teens from places like Queens who come into town for special events. Reports of multiple drivers being attacked in and around Bayville have residents up in arms. One alleged victim says she was blocked in by two vehicles along Bayville Avenue, and this was on Monday night. She says someone approached her vehicle and slammed his fists on the car before she sped off. Another video posted to social media shows a similar situation when a suspect ran at another person's vehicle with a baseball bat. Cops are actively investigating both incidents. Hundreds of New York City kids will have a seat at Madison Square Garden to watch the Knicks play in the NBA Finals next week. The Knicks have donated hundreds of free tickets to underprivileged youth across the city via the Garden of Dreams Foundation. 250 tickets for each home game. And that's news for Long Island on WLIR, Long Island's most listened to radio station. I'm James Flippin.
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0: But I don't undersell their capabilities. It's just that they're not ready yet. And we ought to be selling Taiwan the equipment that they've already bought, they've already, you know, ordered. But quietly, about a week or two ago, we suspended that for now. And I don't like that either. I'm just saying. All right, my friend. Thank you for your call. Hang in there. I can tell you're upset. I get it. Let's go to Chris, Palm Harbor, Florida, Sirius XM Satellite. How are you?
1: Fine, sir. I got to tell you something. You are the only idol I have left, truly. I have every one of your books. I never miss your shows, and I'm a Levinite from way back. I just want to make a couple of quick points. You're exactly right. This is what really bothers me. Any deal we make with these people isn't going to be the paper it's written on. And I think they're stringing us out right now. You're correct. I was in Beirut in 1982, and I know what it's like. I was injured there, and it makes me sick when I hear about a deal with these people. I think we have the force over there to do it. I think we ought to end it right now and crush these people once and for all, because I have people who, and friends of mine who were killed over there, and that's what I want to say. I'm sorry. I'm very excited about it. I love Donald Trump. I'm with him forever, and I want him us not to make deals but to finish these people. That's all I have to say.
0: I get it, and that's a lot. That's important, and I'm sorry about the loss. And I want to thank you for whatever you were doing over there. You didn't tell me if you're the military or intelligence or...
1: Thank you very much for taking my call. I'm going to listen to the rest of the calls.
0: Bye. All right, you take care, and we're going to continue calls into the next hour because the board is full and there's people all over the country who want to participate in this, and I don't blame you. I don't blame you at all, because this is a pivotal time. This is a crucial time. And one of the things I'm concerned about, as I mentioned earlier in the program, is no talks whatsoever about the ballistic missiles. And when you shoot missiles that have 2,000 pounds of TNT, 2,000 pounds each missile, the size of a big yellow school bus, each missile, and you're going to build an inventory of 8,000 to 10,000 of them, and that's not on the table? That's crazy.
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3: 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These are all young, young children. And when Obama asked them who was Mamdani, a sizable amount, they knew Mamdani's name and his title. You and I know that this guy is the worst thing to ever hit New York, but these kids don't know it. All they know is that he is an authority figure and the mayor of New York.
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5: I'm Cooper Lawrence. With reports indicating the U.S. and Iran could be close to extending their ceasefire, Treasury Secretary Scott Bessent thinks oil prices will soon be lower.
6: I think the oil market is going to be very well supplied on the other side of this, and that we could see prices come down very quickly. We saw the UAE leave OPEC. So I would expect on the other side of this that gasoline prices will follow.
5: The war in Iran has led to higher fuel prices, and around one-fifth of the world's oil supply goes through the Strait of Hormuz. Iran's military has been able to harass and disrupt shipping activity. Bessent notes oil prices have already fallen.
6: What we've seen is actually oil prices are down about 10% in May. There are almost 2,000 ships waiting to come out of the Gulf.
5: A federal judge is declining to halt President Trump's executive order to create a national list of eligible voters and limit mail-in voting. Judge Carl Nichols in Washington rejected arguments by Democrats and civil rights groups that the provisions exceed the president's power. Construction workers repairing roads in New York State may not be what they seem, as our automotive correspondent Jake Novak explains.
7: New York State has a new strategy to catch people who are speeding or reckless driving through construction sites. They have cops undercover disguised as construction workers. The first use of this

0: land last week in Syracuse netted 94 arrests in just one eight-hour shift. Wait a minute. Cops? Construction workers? That's half the village people right there.
1: The man who previously served as the face of the Trump's White House crackdown on illegal immigration says the current DHS boss isn't handling things well in New Jersey. Protests have been underway for the better part of the week at Delaney Hall, an ICE detention center in Newark. Greg Bovino, a retired Customs and Border Protection commander, says DHS Secretary Mark Wayne Mullins is putting agents at risk by not allowing them to use tear gas. Protesters and some Democrats say detainees are being served substandard food and water. More changes at CBS. Here's our Ken Rhodes.
2: A major shakeup at 60 Minutes. CBS News editor-in-chief Barry Weiss replaced executive producer Tanya Simon with Nick Bilton, a newspaper tech columnist who's never worked in TV news. Bilton will run the broadcast when it returns for season 59 in the fall. The shakeup is part of Weiss's overhaul of CBS News, which included firing correspondents Sharon Alfonsi and Cecilia Vega, and naming Tony DeCoppel anchor of the CBS Evening News. Ken Rhodes, Worldwide News Network, New York.
1: An Australian court has convicted a 21-year-old man of planning an ISIS-inspired attack on a 2024 Taylor Swift concert in Vienna. That was the threat that had forced the cancellation of the sold-out shows. The defendant, an Austrian citizen only known as Baron A, confessed to plotting the attack with knives and explosives. This is the Worldwide News Network.
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5: I'm James Flippin. The Justice Department is investigating writer E. Jean Carroll for potential perjury after she claimed in a civil case that President Donald Trump had raped her in a Manhattan department store dressing room sometime in the 1990s. Carroll couldn't recall that actual year. A Manhattan jury agreed to convict Trump of sexual assault based off her testimony. Trump was also cited for defamation simply because he denied her lewd claims and said she's not his type anyway. Carroll did claim that it happened in a dressing room at Bergdorf Goodman. President Trump said yesterday that he plans to be in Midtown Manhattan for either Game 3 or 4 of the NBA Finals when the series will shift back to the Knicks' home court. The series begins a week from yesterday in either San Antonio or Oklahoma City. Mayor Zohran Mamdani reacting to the president's Knicks fandom.
6: I'll say one of the few things that the president and I agree on is not just that New York City is the greatest city in the world, but that we do want the Knicks to win the championship.
5: The mayor taking a different approach from Governor Kathy Hochul, who attempted to imply that President Trump is not a Knicks fan, even though that's a silly suggestion. He was spotted all the time at the Garden in the 90s during the Knicks' runs back then. Hochul said yesterday,
7: I asked him to name the starting lineup from 1993 championship team and see how he does.
5: And maybe she meant 1973, the last time the Knicks actually won the championship, or she could have been thinking back to 1999 when the Knicks were last in the finals and lost to San Antonio. Or she could be very confused in general, since she is from Buffalo, after all. We just had yet another deadly subway surfing incident this week on the Williamsburg Bridge. Now, two people have died in a bike path collision on the Queensboro Bridge. Happened around 8:30 this morning when everybody was trying to get to work. One of the victims, a 39-year-old man, was riding a stand-up motorized scooter. The other victim, a 35-year-old man, was on a bicycle. And they were headed in opposite directions when they collided. EMS rushed both guys to the hospital, but they couldn't be saved. And this story, just terrible here, out of the Poconos. A sixth-grade student from Sag Harbor out on Long Island died in a rafting accident during his school's annual class trip to Pennsylvania, to the Poconos. The district's superintendent wrote an email to families yesterday. Cesar Albarracin Guncay died after that rafting accident during the annual excursion. He was just 12 years old. Apparently, the group was whitewater rafting when the raft capsized. Here's your 77 WABC weather forecast. Mostly clear overnight, a low near 57. It'll stay breezy with gusts up over 20 miles per hour. Friday, sunny with a high near 79. And I'm James Flippin for 77 WABC News.
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9: He's here. He's here. Now, broadcasting from the underground command post, deep in the bowels of a hidden bunker, somewhere under the brick and steel of a nondescript building, we've once again made contact with our leader, Mark Levin.
10: Hello, America. We're taking calls for another 30 minutes or so. Our number, 877-381-3811. 877-381-3811. Deal or no deal, America? The other thing I'm not seeing is any of the enforcement mechanisms. Rudy Giuliani posted the following. We love Rudy Giuliani. Iran's regime of terror has been vowing death to America endlessly for 47 years. They've slaughtered Americans and unresponded to acts of war over and over again. The American response was appeasement, encouraging further slaughter. When do we eliminate the regime? When do we eliminate the regime? Apparently never. We're not going to be able to contain them. We're not going to be able to manage them. And if they get 8 to 10,000 ballistic missiles, nothing we say or do is going to force them to do anything, even if they don't have a nuclear weapon. And if we open the floodgates of money to them, I don't care when we do it, the front end, middle, or at the end, that's exactly where that money's going, into more police state salaries for the butchers internally and so forth. I don't think we can have that. All right, let's go to some of the callers, Mr. Producer. Let's see here. Sorry, folks, I got to pull it up. All right, let's go to Bardia, our friend there from Dallas, Texas, the great WBAP. Go right ahead, please.
11: Hi, Mark. How are you?
10: I mean, I'm feeling great, but I'm not happy about this.
11: You're the same. All the Iranians feel the same way, too. We feel like we've been betrayed by Trump, by the way he's making a deal. And this is going to be affected by the election because a lot of Iranians backing him up. And if he do that, I mean, he's going to be in big trouble on that part. But that's beside the point. The point is that I don't know why he doesn't talk to the crown prince. He's the opposition leader. And about 7-8 months ago, he started a program. He put one of those logos, a scanner, on the TV, and he told the people, especially the military in Iran, to scan it and send their information to him so he can build an army inside the country. So by the time comes, they can rise up and take care of this government. I mean,
10: who did that?
11: Boots on the ground. The crown prince did that.
10: Yeah, well, the crown prince is double dealing now. The crown prince is telling our administration, end this, make a deal. He's very much opposed to military action. Of course, Qatar is opposed to it because they have a foot in both camps, and they are a terrorist regime. Turkey is having a lot of, say, Erdogan, who's another Islamist mass killer. So all the whole Star Wars bar scene is out there, and you basically have the UAE, Israel, and that's it, who are saying, now this regime needs to be ended. Sad.
11: It needs to be ended, yeah. And one more thing about the Kurds that you were talking about. There is three group of Kurds in Iran and Iraq and in Turkey, which these three is a different group of Kurds. And maybe he gave weapons or whatever it is to the wrong one. Some of them, just like Arafat, they fill up their pocket and then they don't give money or anything.
10: Yeah,
11: to
10: but
11: the
10: you know what this tells me, Barty, is this. In the 80s, under our great CIA director back then, Bill Casey, we knew who to give weapons to and who not to. And if there wasn't anybody to give weapons to, we trained certain groups of people. Now, we've been putzing around with a ceasefire, so-called, for 6 weeks. A lot could have been accomplished, I think, in that period of time, quite frankly. I've not heard of anything. That doesn't mean it's not happening. But you've got tens of millions of people there, I don't have to tell you, who want their liberation. And all this talk about they need to rise up, they need to rise up. Who's kidding whom around here? They did rise up and they were slaughtered. They need to be able to defend themselves when they rise up, and they need to be able to go on the offensive. They could get air cover from the Israelis and our Air Force. We have all kinds of technology, monitoring technology. We can tell them what to hit, when to hit. I don't know that we've done any of that. If we have, it's the biggest secret I've ever seen.
11: Exactly.
10: All right. All right, Barty, I understand completely. I really do. Thank you very much. Let us go to Michael, Pittsburgh, Pennsylvania, the great WJAS. How are you?
12: Excellent, sir. Thank you for taking my call. I have a question, and that is,
10: yeah.
12: I think that, sadly, does anyone realize what happens if one of the guidance systems on one of these nuclear missiles goes wrong? Like, everyone keeps worrying about what happens if it hits Israel, what happens if it hits America. You know, like, they dismiss it out of hand.
10: Mm-hmm.
12: But the thing is, if something goes wrong, and mm-hmm. this ends up in Paris or Detroit or China, for that matter, we have a serious problem, you know, no matter where a nuke goes.
10: Mm-hmm.
12: And people seem to have forgotten it's not just America. It's not just Israel. This is a worldwide problem. And mm-hmm. I don't understand. Do you see what I'm talking about?
10: I see what you're talking about, but here's the problem with what you're saying. If we have a significant part of the population that's not even concerned that it might hit America, they're not going to be concerned if it hits Botswana. Do you understand what I'm saying?
12: Yes, I do.
10: I don't think people take this seriously, or enough people do. Clearly this audience does, simply because it's never happened to us, or they've never seen it happen at all to anybody. So maybe they saw it on a film about the end of World War II or something like that, but that'll never happen to us. That can't happen to us. They'll never allow it to happen to us. And a lot of these people, young people in particular, they don't even know anything about 9/11. So, yes, it can happen.
12: Is reserved for, you know, yep. The movie The Day After is reserved for, you know, third world countries or something.
10: Mm-hmm. No, you're right. All right, brother. Thanks for your call. Let's go to Bill, Arlington, Texas, the great WBAP. Go right ahead, please.
13: Mark, I agree with everything you said about this war, and we should have ended it weeks ago. I'm a longtime Republican Party activist here in Texas. I'm very, very worried about the November election. I am worried that if Trump doesn't get this over with soon so oil prices can come back down and inflation can abate, you'll get to September. The polls will they'll ask the voters, are you better off today than you were a year ago? They'll say no, and we will.
10: But all that's true. All of that's absolutely true, but let me give you another scenario. We cut a deal. We call it the greatest deal of all deals, but it's a deal. And the fact is, the regime survives. And the Democrats, they're not going to say, that's a great deal, what an accomplishment by Donald Trump. They're going to say the opposite. They're going to say the regime's still there, they still have the capacity in the future to make nuclear weapons, they still have thousands of ballistic missiles, that this war was, what do they call it? Whatever they call it. And so that can hurt us in the midterm elections, too.
13: Well, that's exactly what I'm saying. I completely agree with you. We have to end that regime now. and we have to replace it, with the people. The people need to be armed, just like you said, and they need to proceed to reestablish democracy in Iran.
10: Yeah, it just, even a 60-day negotiation period, that's two more months, for God's sakes.
13: Yeah, that's when I heard that, I freaked out because I think that this is going to doom us in the mid. And look, we've got a serious problem in Texas. We could lose a Senate seat.
10: I know. I'm so, you're right. You're 100% right about that one. Yep. All right, Bill. Keep up the good work, brother. We'll be right back.
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15: And it's Mamdani smiling at Julie Menin, the speaker, while she's talking. Okay. So they're getting along just splendidly. So you remember a couple days ago, after literally a month of chasing down Julie Menin with the help of other members of the city council, we had a lunch that she postponed the last second. She said she had a budget meeting. That's fine. Time after time, I asked her to come on. Well, I can't do it today, but. And then finally, a couple of days ago, after Mamdani proposed that 9.5% rent tax, she came on. Why? Because she was getting lauded throughout the city as the savior, right? The blue-collar worker. We've got an ace in the hole. It's Julie Menin. It's the city council because even if Governor Hochul does not raise taxes, and she swears she's not going to, why? Because Bruce Blakeman is running against her, and Bruce is not raising taxes. He hasn't done it once in Nassau County, where he's now won for a second time. He does not raise taxes. Hochul knows if she does, she may be handing the governor job to Blakeman. So she's not doing it, okay? So then we thought, oh my God, if she doesn't do it, here comes the mayor. But I didn't even know this until a couple of days ago, that no, even then, the city council and Julie Menin get the last decision, not the mayor. And the mayor is lined up behind a lot of people. So I brought Menin on and I asked her specifically about that power. Does she and the city council actually have the power to make sure that Mamdani can't tax us to death? 9.5%. I've got buddies. I mentioned Ralph Napolitano a couple of days ago. Him and his brother own Ann and Tony's. Great restaurant on Arthur Avenue. I've got other friends who figured out, calculated that between their home and their business, Mamdani's talking about a $15,000 increase. They can't afford that. I can't afford that. That's crazy.
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0: All right, folks, welcome back. The phone board just keeps loading up. I'm trying to get to as many people as we can here. Let's go to Rich, Westchester County, New York, the great WABC. Rich, how are you?
1: I'm doing fine, Mark. My point is we should finish this job, annihilate that regime, and then we negotiate. But we negotiate on our terms, not their terms. Who the hell are they? Our terms. And I also like to bring up the point that I believe President Trump is the greatest. He's been the greatest president of my lifetime, anyhow. That's my opinion. I'm sort of hoping that he knows what he's doing, and he's just giving them just a little bit more rope to hang themselves so he can turn around and say, listen, I did everything. Now we finish the job.
0: Mm-hmm. Well, we'll see, Rich. I get it. I'm with you. I really am. Thank you, brother. Let's go to Scott, Rockford, Illinois, the great WROK. Go right ahead, please.
2: Thank you, Mark, for taking my call. Today I'd like to give you what I consider the definition of diplomacy, and that's speak only what is necessary while stating the truth. And I'm bringing that up because I thank you for taking my call on February 20th when Donald Trump basically stated that he was going to help the people. Well, right now, all that we have is Donald Trump is saying, let's get rid of the nuclear dust, let's get rid of this, but there's been no comment of him saying, let's go back and aid the people. And so I'm concerned that in terms of this, diplomacy is taking over, and they're only speaking what they want, you know, what we think that we want to hear or what he thinks that's going through. Obviously, we have an examples, you know, J.D., you know, told the NATO allies of what they wanted to do to the culture and other items. And Marco Rubio, in terms of diplomacy, decided not to criticize the Pope. So I'm concerned that our president isn't following through with what he said before in terms of coming to the aid of the people, what I mentioned to you on February 20th.
0: All right. All right. Thank you for your call. Let us go to Jake, Montgomery County, Maryland, the great WMEL. Go right ahead, please.
3: Yes, sir, Mark. I think a very important thing to do, based on all this input and everything you've said, is for you to pick up the phone, call the president at the appropriate time, soon, and let him know the gist of what your open was, a summary of what your open was. I thought it was beautiful. And all the input that your audience has called in with, and let him know.
0: Hey, Jake, it's a very fair point. I want you to watch my show Sunday, my opening statement. And you don't know if I've called the president or not. I'm not going to say whether I have or not. It's just not appropriate. But if you've listened to me long enough, you know I don't just sit around and stare at the wall. Watch the opening statement on Saturday.
3: All right. Can I make one more point?
0: I am polite, and I am very supportive, but my principles are my principles, and I always state them. Go right ahead.
3: Thank you. You know how people are sort of equivocating? They're saying, well, in this MOA, the missiles are missing, or the dust, or what are we going to do with the people? It doesn't matter what's missing from the deal. That's people backtracking. There is no deal to be made. There is no such thing as a deal.
0: Yeah, but if he's going to make a deal, then we at least need to go through the effort to try and make it the best deal we can, knowing full well, as I've said over and over again, they're not going to honor any deal. So as a matter of first point and your point, first principles, there should be no deal. But if we've lost that argument, then we got to go to the next stage and fight it, right?
3: I just think he needs to listen. Your friend that said that he might just be, I forget the term he used, but use the rope, you know, letting them use
0: the caller, rope, you mean. Rope-a-dope. Yeah, whatever.
3: Yeah, that caller. Right. I thought, you know, Trump may be there. But I also think that Trump thinks you can deal your way out of everything. And with these people, you can't.
0: All right. I agree. This is a different animal. All right, Jake. Thank you for your call. Looking at the time. Yeah, we can keep going. Steve, Woodbridge Township, New Jersey. How are you?
4: Hey, Mark, I'm doing fine. Yeah. Mark, I long believed that Israel has the intel over there, better than our CIA, because they're over there, and they recruit people, Israel does, to get in there, right? People who look
0: Iranian.
4: Well,
0: the truth is, when this is all written about one day, Israel's taken out most of the leadership. It's been the Mossad and their military.
4: There we go. So we could send them on the ground, and we back them up from the air, and it's a done deal. What President Trump is too concerned about is, and I understand, civilian casualties and how that'll look destroyed.
0: No, it's the Arab countries that are heavily lobbying in Turkey against any further military action. I happen to know this as a matter of fact.
4: Yeah, he can't worry about that. We've got to finish this. We got to completely finish this. And then he's concerned with, well, what comes after? Well, here's what comes after. Right? He says to the Shah's son there, look, we'll put you in as the provisional leader. You don't run the joint like your father. Agree, all right? Agree, you have freedoms and agree to have a free and fair election.
0: Well, he said, the prince has said he would do it for 100 days and as a transition. He's got more backing than anybody else, quite frankly. And I think that's what he would do. I think that's what he would do. I think that's what a Reagan would do, perhaps, is you can't be sure of everything. You can't be 100% how everything's going to turn out. But you just don't want to participate in a process where you can be fairly certain that this regime's going to be back, if you know what I mean.
4: Yes. You read my mind. He could then, a la Reagan, he could then give a national, after all this, he could give an address to the nation that says, we've done what we had to do. We tried to avoid civilian casualties. Unfortunately, this is what happens when you don't have a Second Amendment, all right? Taking a dig at the Democrats, all right? So then we tried to get weapons to these people, all right? And as far as rebuilding the infrastructure, Mark, we've got all the oil. We will then control the oil over there. We will pledge to use the oil sales help rebuild Iran, but we can't let that stop us. I think if he proceeds like that, all right, President Trump will win overwhelming support, certainly of the base, but of the American people, if it handles like that.
0: All right, Steve, got a roll. Thank you. One more. CJ, Buffalo, New York, Sirius XM satellite, go right ahead.
5: Thank you. I agree with everything you say, especially about this war and about the inherent evilness of the Democratic Party. My worry is if the regime survives this, they're gonna go balls to the wall with the nuke as soon as Trump's out. And God help us, if the Democrats are in, they won't do anything. And they're going to be frothing at the mouth, especially this Ayatollah now that's lost his legs and lost his lips and is all burned up. They're going to avenge this. And if they do it in a difficult, hard way on us, the Democrats are going to blame Trump, even though he's out of office and MAGA, and it's going to cause some real civil unrest in this country.
0: All right, CJ, thank you for your call. All right, folks, we're going to move on. I know there's many more who want to participate in this. There's always tomorrow. There'll be more tomorrow. We'll take more calls tomorrow, but we're going to move on. Thank you. Smartest of all audiences, and you prove it every time. We'll be right back. 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
8: A tragedy on the east end of Long Island. A 12-year-old boy from Sag Harbor, a sixth grader, died in a rafting accident in the Poconos. The Sag Harbor School District says the boy, identified as Cesar Albarracin Gunkai, was taking part in the school's annual trip to Pennsylvania, to the Poconos. But beyond it being a rafting accident, we don't have much more as to what actually happened here. The state is funding the multi-million dollar repairs being made along Harbor Road in Stony Brook. A storm left much of the road in pieces back in August of 2024. It was Wednesday of this week when Governor Kathy Hochul announced $6.5 million that'll go toward those repairs, and that's more than double the original allocation. Hochul says in a statement, Harbor Road and the historic Mill Dam are part of the character and charm that make Stony Brook such a special community. Long Island Expressway commuters say they shouldn't be liable for speed enforcement camera tickets in areas with no posted speed limit. A truck-mounted camera was posted on the eastbound LIE Wednesday near the Dix Hills exit. Despite signs warning of the work zone speed camera ahead, drivers say there was no sign indicating what the work zone speed limit was. The state says the work zone speed camera program is meant to improve safety for road workers, with fines ranging from $50 for a first offense up to $100 for additional offenses. Four men have been charged for allegedly planning to throw a Molotov cocktail at a vehicle in Brentwood. The men, between the ages of 18 and 20, were released after their arraignment this week. It was in March when the group allegedly plotted the attack but were busted by Suffolk County cops beforehand. And that's news for Long Island on WLIR, Long Island's most listened to radio station. I'm James Flippin.
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9: Wow, just everything they do, that family, Meghan Markle, I know she's not really a part of it anymore, but it seems like a lot of people still treat the royals the way they were treated, say, during Princess Di and Charles, which was probably the biggest wedding in the 20th century.
10: I don't get it myself. I don't get why we're so obsessed with the royals. I don't understand why this country's obsessed with celebrity in general.
9: I think we're jealous. I think we don't really have a royal family. Like, we tried to make the Kennedys Camelot. A lot of skeletons there, right? Just ask Teddy and Chappaquiddick, right? And, you know, there's a lot of other weird stuff that has gone on with the Kennedys, and obviously the tragedy around RFK and JFK as well. So I guess, you know, maybe on some level we'd like to have that sort of status symbol as far as a family is concerned. And the Brits just, I mean, how many series are we going to see about queens and royal families that are still being produced to this day on streaming? So, yeah, this is just something that some Americans just can't get enough of. But I'm in your camp. I don't quite get it. But at the same time, I think we live in such like a reality TV world that nothing seems real when it's actually happening, but it was real. What if Iran decided to send in 10 jihadists and we stopped 8 of them? 2 got to that ballroom. That could have been just a horrible, horrible scene, because having been to the White House Correspondents' Dinner, there aren't exactly a lot of exits and entrances to get out of there. It would have been a turkey shoot, but thankfully it was only one guy and they didn't stop.
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0: If you missed Dominic Carter, here's what you missed.
1: Obama and Mamdani met at a daycare. Here's why all of us should be seriously concerned that those two are meeting. These Democrats, especially these socialists, they are poisoning the minds of children for generations to come. That's the part that has me worried. These are all young children. And when Obama asked them who was Mamdani, a sizable amount, they knew Mamdani's name and his title. You and I know that this guy is the worst thing to ever hit New York, but these kids don't know it. All they know is that he is an authority figure and the mayor of New York.
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3: I'm Cooper Lawrence. While Ebola concerns are bubbling, the hantavirus outbreak that began in April remains stable. The World Health Organization says there are 13 cases worldwide and no new deaths since May 2nd. The latest case was identified earlier this week. A Spanish national who was on a cruise ship where the outbreak began and while isolated tested positive for the virus. The Commerce Department says inflation picked up last month to an annual rate of 3.8%. News Nation's Anna Koyman says gas prices led the way.
4: They want their ethnic higher fuel costs to improve right the entire food. Economy, as we know.
3: Multiple outlets are now reporting that the U.S. and Iranian negotiators are in agreement on a 60-day memorandum of understanding. Their goal is to extend the current ceasefire. President Trump still needs to sign off on the agreement and give his final approval, but the deal would allow negotiations on Iran's nuclear program to get going in earnest. This comes after the U.S. just engaged in defense strikes on Iran. As we celebrate the 250th birthday of the USA in 2026, some new cash could feature President Trump's face. James Flippin explains.
5: President Trump has been associated with living large for years. He's very into using gold when decorating. He is a billionaire, and now his face could be featured on a new $250 bill. Treasury Secretary Scott Bessent says lawmakers on Capitol Hill are currently debating that, as current law says living presidents cannot be featured on currency.
6: I don't think that there's anything untoward about having the President of the United States, the person who was President of the United States, on the 250th anniversary bill.
5: For the Worldwide News Network, I'm James Flippin.
3: A man was arrested for threats to kill Erica Kirk ahead of a Turning Point USA event in San Antonio. Our Ken Rhodes reports.
7: The FBI and San Antonio police